1 month ago today, I was happy as a lark. But now, I go for walks, to the movies, maybe to the park. I have a seat on the same old bench to watch the children play. You know, tomorrow is their future. But for me, just another day. They all gather around me. They seem to know my name. We laugh, tell a few jokes, but it still doesn't ease my pain. I know I can't hide from a memory, though day after day I've tried. I keep saying she'll be back, but today

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1: CBS News Brief. A wildfire is growing in Southern California. CBS's Matt Gutman is on the scene.
2: That wind-driven brush fire erupted today in Simi Valley, about 40 miles northwest of downtown Los Angeles, scorching over 700 acres and destroying several structures and forcing evacuations.
1: The killing of three people at a mosque in Southern California is being investigated as a hate crime. San Diego Mayor Todd Gloria.
3: Today our city was shaken by a violent act of hate here at the Islamic Center of San Diego. And my heart is with every person that is impacted by this horrific tragedy.
1: Police say they found the two teenage gunmen dead in a car a few blocks away. An agreement's been reached to end the strike by workers at the Long Island Railroad. Governor Kathy Hochul.
4: We stood firm for a deal that would not require any additional fare increases or tax increases. Period. Full stop. Got it done.
1: CBS News Brief. I'm Christopher Cruz.
5: With a news update on WHTC Holland's Cool FM, I'm Gary Stevens. It's the turn of seatbelt use enhanced enforcement as summer vacation season nears. Beginning today, extra patrols of state police, county deputies, and local officers will be on Michigan's major roadways. It's a two-week-long effort to prevent injuries and deaths stemming from traffic mishaps. This particular click-it or ticket initiative spotlights buckling up as state police officials cite research done a couple of years ago, which indicated 222 unbuckled persons had lost their lives in crashes on Michigan roads. Allegan County Sheriff Frank Baker will have his deputies participating in this Memorial Day weekend effort.
6: The state OHSP, the Office of Highway Safety and Planning, provides grant opportunities for us to provide extra patrols during some of these key times that we know that the motoring public is going to be out there and when they may have a tendency to make a few mistakes.
5: Those in blue, black, or brown will also be looking for drunken and distracted driving, as well as speeding and other reckless motoring, as the effort to reduce fatalities on state roadways by 30% by the year 2030 continues. Get the latest news anytime at WHTC.com. There's a

0: Otherwise, mainly cloudy skies expected. Lows of a low of around 65. Thunderstorms likely tomorrow. Highs around 80. I'm meteorologist Jennifer Fujitsky. Currently, it's 70 degrees.
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2: I'm Christopher Cruz in Washington. Some people have fled their homes and businesses ahead of a fast-growing brush fire in Southern California. CBS News Los Angeles reporter Luz Delia Caballero is in Simi Valley.
3: Smoke is getting thicker and thicker. As we were moving up the hill when we were coming from the freeway vantage point, I mean, the plume looked huge, but it looked white. Moving closer, we see a significant amount of hot spots. More engines coming forward, and of course we see the endless drops of water.
2: Three people have died in a shooting at a mosque in San Diego. Police Chief Scott Wall says the mother of one of the shooters found a note he left.
4: It was just general hate kind of speech that I think covered a wide gamut. I don't want to go into any of the specifics at this point. Again, we are still actively investigating this as we speak. But it was more generalized.
2: Police say they found the two shooters, 17 and 18, dead in a car nearby of apparent self-inflicted gunshot wounds. An American has been infected with the Ebola virus in Africa. Details from CBS's Skyler Henry.
5: Dr. Peter Stafford was serving in the DRC as a missionary doctor for a religious charity when he tested positive for Ebola. He will now undergo treatment in Germany. His wife, Rebecca, also a doctor at the mission, their colleague, Dr. Patrick LaRochelle, and the Staffords' four children will also be examined in Germany, as all six were exposed but remain asymptomatic.
2: The outbreak has killed more than 100 people in Central Africa. Service on the Long Island Railroad will begin to phase in at noon tomorrow, now that a deal's been reached with the five unions that represent railroad employees. They walked off the job Saturday after years of fruitless negotiations. Governor Kathy Hochul.
6: This contract will ensure that 3,500 Long Island Railroad employees will be paid fairly for their labor. I want them to know this. I deeply value and respect the hard work they do.
2: A newly developed drug will help people with high blood pressure.
7: AstraZeneca says it has received FDA approval for a new hypertension drug. The company says the medication, marketed under the brand name Baxfendi, should eventually generate multi-billion dollar annual sales. The drug is said to treat hypertension in a new way by targeting a hormone that raises blood pressure.
2: CBS's Jim Crisula. The Trump administration says it is pausing U.S. participation on a joint board with Canada for continental defense. The board dates back to World War II. The Pentagon accuses Canada of failing to make credible progress on its defense commitments. This is CBS News.
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2: The heir to the British throne is embarking on a multi-million dollar spending spree.
14: I'm Vicky Barker in London. Talk about putting your money where your mouth is. Prince William plans to pour hundreds of millions into the two causes closest to his heart, helping the environment and battling homelessness. The Times of London reports that Prince of Wales plans to build thousands of homes for low-income Brits in rural areas and in London. He'll also fund renewable energy projects and environmental recovery schemes. Funded out of his $25 million annual income, rent from the sale of thousands of acres of land that's been in the royal family since the 14th century. Vicky Barker, CBS News, London.
2: Alex Murdaugh is suing the court clerk whose behavior during his trial led the South Carolina Supreme Court to overturn his convictions on killing his wife and son. Federal lawsuit against former Colton County Clerk of Court Rebecca Hill seeks punitive damages and attorney's fees. Christopher Cruz, CBS News.
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Let's kick the tires. Let the sick outside the games. And you know what I'm talking about. Just let me know if you wanna go to that home out on the range. They got a lot of nice girls.

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1: CBS News Brief. People who live about 40 miles northwest of Los Angeles are fleeing a fast-moving wildfire.
2: What do we bring? The essentials, just out of my dog, all my stuff for my dog and my laptop for my work.
1: The fire's burning out of control as high winds whip through Simi Valley. Three people have been shot and killed at a mosque in San Diego. Police Chief Scott Wall.
3: I think it's fair to say his actions were heroic. And undoubtedly he saved lives today.
1: Speaking of the security guard, police say the two gunmen killed themselves in a car near the mosque. A deal has been reached between the Long Island Railroad and the five unions representing employees who walked off the job on Saturday. Governor Kathy Hochul.
4: Negotiations are rarely easy, but I have a lot of respect for the collective bargaining process that unfolded over the last few days.
1: She says neither taxes nor fares will increase as a result of the agreement. CBS News Brief. I'm Christopher Cruz.
5: With a news update on WHTC Holland's Cool FM, I'm Gary Stevens. Laketown Beach Park has taken a lot of that township board's attention over the past year. Last Wednesday, the five-member governing panel authorized Manager Stephanie Fox and her staff to go ahead and purchase a 0.7-acre parcel adjacent to that park. The land doesn't have any shoreline to Lake Michigan, but it does touch the north side of a parking lot at the end of 142nd Avenue. Supervisor Steve Ringelberg echoed the sentiment of his colleagues in endorsing the $220,000 acquisition, as long as a Michigan Department of Natural Resources Trust Fund grant application for three-quarters of that cost is approved by year's end.
6: When I think of it as $55,000 for Lake Town, I feel okay about it. And it maintains the integrity of the existing parcels that were purchased by a prior board. I think we have a unique opportunity working with the Planning Commission to come up with some really nice uses for that land. Doesn't have to be tomorrow.
5: Would be the latest addition to the site, which would then total about 9.5 acres. Earlier this spring, the board approved a $210,000 plus contract with Holland-based Lakeshore Concepts to install adjustable aluminum stairs this coming fall at Lake Town Beach to replace 40-year-old plus wooden stairs taken down last year due to decay and safety concerns. Further overall improvements to the park are being considered. Get the latest news anytime at WHTC.com.
7: Here's the updated forecast from WHTC.com. Cloudy skies expected overnight with a chance of thunderstorms. Lows level off around 65. Thunderstorms likely Tuesday. Daytime highs approaching 80. Sunshine mixed with clouds at times. I'm meteorologist Paul Frombly. Right now, it's 68 degrees.
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2: I'm Christopher Cruz in Washington. There's been a deadly shooting at a mosque in Southern California. CBS's Jonathan Vigliotti has that.
3: Police confirm at least three people, all adults, were killed, including a security guard at the mosque. The attack happened just before noon local time. The Islamic Center is located 9 miles outside downtown San Diego and home to the largest mosque in the county. The sprawling campus also has a school.
2: Police say the two teenaged shooters killed themselves in a vehicle nearby. A fast-moving wildfire is burning out of control in Southern California. More on that from CBS's Matt Gutman.
4: The fire sent a thick cloud of smoke over Simi Valley as schools in the area sheltered students in place due to dangerous air quality conditions. More than 500 firefighters are battling the blaze with helicopters and air tankers making water and retardant drops from above.
2: A former Los Angeles police detective convicted of lying during testimony in the O.J. Simpson murder trial has died.
5: Mark Furman was one of the first two police detectives sent to investigate the 1994 killings of O.J. Simpson's ex-wife, Nicole Brown Simpson, and her friend Ron Goldman. Furman reported finding a bloody glove at O.J. Simpson's home, but his credibility came under attack during the trial as the defense raised the prospect of racial bias.
6: It looked a little sticky and moist. Two fingers were stuck to the glove.
5: The Kootenai County, Idaho coroner says that Mark Furman died May 12th. The county does not release the cause of death as a rule, but his manager says it was throat cancer. Jennifer Kuiper, CBS News.
2: President Trump says he's agreed to a request by U.S. allies in the Persian Gulf to hold off on attacking Iran.
7: I was asked by Saudi Arabia, Qatar, UAE, and some others if we could put it off for 2 or 3 days, a short period of time.
2: Negotiators have reached an agreement to end the strike by employees of the Long Island Railroad. Here's Governor Kathy Hochul.
8: We stood firm for a deal that would not require any additional fare increases or tax increases. Period. Full stop. Got it done.
2: A ship carrying humanitarian aid from Mexico and Uruguay has arrived in Havana. The Cuban government says it's loaded with food and personal hygiene items for children and the elderly. Cuba's economic and electric crises have deepened this year after the U.S. invaded Venezuela in January, halting critical oil shipments to the communist island from Venezuela. This newscast was produced and copy-edited by Dwayne Tolleson. Our assignment editor was Gauthier Giacomoni. Again, the producer and copy-editor, Dwayne Tolleson, assignment editor, Gauthier Giacomoni. 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
2: Anderson Cooper has said so long to an iconic television news show.
13: I'm Anderson Cooper.
14: Two decades after he began his gig at 60 Minutes, Anderson Cooper choked back tears as he signed on and then off on the legendary CBS show one last time. He explained in an extended farewell interview.
13: I've got a 4-year-old and a just now 6-year-old. I want to spend as much time with them as I can while they still want to spend time with me. And those days, that clock is ticking, I think.
14: He said he, his late mother and brother ate dinner while they watched the show after his father died when he was a child.
13: I hope 60 Minutes is around for when my kids grow up and have kids of their own and they can watch it with their kids.
14: Deborah Rodriguez, CBS News.
2: The U.S. is pausing its participation on a joint board with Canada for continental defense that dates to World War II. Pentagon says Canada has failed to make progress on its defense commitments. Christopher Cruz, CBS News.
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1: CBS News brief. Police are investigating the killing of three people by two teens at a mosque in Southern California as a hate crime. San Diego Mayor Todd Gloria.
2: Hate has no home in San Diego. Islamophobia has no home in San Diego. An attack on any San Diegan is an attack on all San Diegans, and we will not stand for it in America's finest city.
1: CBS's Matt Gutman says a wildfire is burning out of control about 40 miles northwest of Los Angeles.
3: The fire also forced employees of the Reagan Library to evacuate, while animal shelters opened their doors and residents rushed to move horses out of harm's way.
1: New York Governor Kathy Hochul says a deal's been reached with the five unions representing striking employees of the Long Island Railroad.
4: The Long Island service resumes tomorrow at noon, with the full service time expected in time for the evening rush hour, and yes, in time for the next game.
1: CBS News Brief. I'm Christopher Cruz.
5: Here's the updated forecast from WHTC.com. Chance of thunderstorms, overnight, otherwise cloudy skies. Lows dip down to about 65. Thunderstorms likely. Tuesday, high temperatures reach up to 80. Sunshine mixed with clouds at times. I'm meteorologist Megan Mulford. Currently, it's 66 degrees.
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2: I'm Christopher Cruz in Washington. Evacuations have been ordered as a brush fire about 40 miles northwest of Los Angeles grows. CBS News Los Angeles reporter Luz Delia Caballero is on the scene.
3: Seems like people certainly are on the ready and the go, trying to just leave an area that is of utmost danger at this point. And of course, as we look to the hillside, it is very hard to see these trees. Certainly thick smoke and an orange glow that is blanketing this area.
2: The Los Angeles County Sheriff has issued an evacuation warning for people living along the border of Ventura and Los Angeles counties. Three people have died in a shooting at a mosque in San Diego, including a security guard. Police say the two shooters were teens. Chief Scott Wall says the mother of one of them called police before the shooting.
4: She believed her son was suicidal, and she began to share information that several of her weapons were missing. Her vehicle was missing.
2: Police say the 17 and 18-year-old gunmen killed themselves. They were found in a car not far from the mosque. New York Governor Kathy Hochul says a deal has been reached with the five unions representing employees of the Long Island Railroad.
5: This contract will ensure that 3,500 Long Island Railroad employees will be paid fairly for their labor. I want them to know this. I deeply value and respect the hard work they do.
2: Hochul says the system will begin phasing in service at noon on Tuesday. About 300,000 passengers ride that railroad every weekday. President Trump says he has agreed to delay the resumption of attacks on Iran for now. From the White House, CBS's Natalie Brand.
6: President Trump, in a new social media post, said he's not going ahead with a planned attack of Iran, saying serious negotiations are now taking place. But he warned that a full, large-scale assault of the country could happen on a moment's notice if a deal isn't reached.
2: The president said he was acting at the request of U.S. allies in the Persian Gulf. The Justice Department says President Trump has reached a settlement in his lawsuit against the IRS over the leak of his tax returns. The agreement includes the creation of a nearly $1.8 billion fund to compensate people who claim they were targeted by what the administration calls lawfare. Here's CBS's Jake Rosen.
7: A spokesperson for the Trump legal team said in a statement that Mr. Trump is, quote, entering into the settlement squarely for the benefit of the American people. However, former pardon attorney Liz Oyer, who oversaw pardon applications at the DOJ from 2022 through early last year, called the settlement and fund creation the, quote, greatest abuse of the legal system in history, and said the settlement will likely be challenged in court.
2: This is CBS News.
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2: A Colombian pop star's got a lot of money coming her way.
13: Oh, baby, when you talk like that, you make a woman go mad.
14: A court in Spain has ordered the nation's tax authority to refund Shakira about $64 million that were collected in a dispute over her 2011 taxes. The court determined tax officials failed to prove the singer spent more than the time required to meet the legal threshold of 183 days for paying personal income tax in Spain. Deborah Rodriguez, CBS News.
2: The former Los Angeles police detective Mark Furman has died at the age of 74. He was convicted of lying during testimony at the O.J. Simpson murder trial. Furman was one of the first two police detectives sent to investigate the killings of Simpson's ex-wife in 1994, Nicole Brown Simpson and her friend Ronald Goldman. He reported finding a bloody glove at Simpson's home. Christopher Cruz, CBS News.
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0: Hi, it's Dan Evans. 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
1: CBS News Brief. A big wildfire in Southern California is getting bigger, says CBS's Matt Gutman.
2: That wind-driven brush fire erupted today in Simi Valley, about 40 miles northwest of downtown Los Angeles, scorching over 700 acres and destroying several structures and forcing evacuations.
1: The killing of three people at a mosque is being investigated as a hate crime. San Diego Mayor Todd Gloria.
3: Today our city was shaken by a violent act of hate here at the Islamic Center of San Diego. And my heart is with every person that is impacted by this horrific tragedy.
1: The two teenage gunmen were found dead in a car a few blocks away. An agreement's been reached to end the strike by workers at the Long Island Railroad. Governor Kathy Hochul.
4: We stood firm for a deal that would not require any additional fare increases or tax increases. Period. Full stop. Got it done.
1: Service will be phased in starting at noon on Tuesday. CBS News Brief. I'm Christopher Cruz.
5: Here's the updated forecast from WHTC.com. Chance for storms overnight, otherwise cloudy skies expected. Lows dip down to about 65. Storms likely Tuesday. High temperatures reach up to 80, a mix of clouds and sun. I'm meteorologist Jennifer Fujitsky. Currently, it's 67 degrees.
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2: I'm Christopher Cruz in Washington. Some people have fled their homes and businesses ahead of a fast-growing brush fire in Southern California. CBS News Los Angeles reporter Luz Delia Caballero is in Simi Valley.
3: Smoke is getting thicker and thicker. As we were moving up the hill when we were coming from the freeway vantage point, I mean, the plume looked huge, but it looked white. Moving closer, we see a significant amount of hot spots. More engines coming forward, and of course we see the endless drops of water.
2: Three people have died in a shooting at a mosque in San Diego. Police Chief Scott Wall says the mother of one of the shooters found a note he'd left.
4: It was just general hate kind of speech that I think covered a wide gamut. I don't want to go into any of the specifics at this point. Again, we are still actively investigating this as we speak. But it was more generalized.
2: Police say they found the two shooters, 17 and 18, dead in a car nearby of apparent self-inflicted gunshot wounds. Service on the Long Island Railroad will begin to phase in at noon on Tuesday now that a deal's been reached with the five unions that represent railroad employees. They walked off the job Saturday after years of fruitless negotiations. Governor Kathy Hochul.
5: We stood firm for a deal that would not require any additional fare increases or tax increases. Period. Full stop. Got it done.
2: As she said, Hochul said the agreement does provide raises but doesn't increase taxes or fares. An American's been infected with the Ebola virus in Africa. Details from CBS's Skyler Henry.
6: Dr. Peter Stafford was serving in the DRC as a missionary doctor for a religious charity when he tested positive for Ebola. He will now undergo treatment in Germany. His wife, Rebecca, also a doctor at the mission, their colleague, Dr. Patrick LaRochelle, and the Staffords' four children will also be examined in Germany, as all six were exposed but remain asymptomatic.
2: The outbreak has killed more than 100 people in Central Africa. A new drug could help people with high blood pressure, says CBS's Jim Krasula.
7: AstraZeneca says it has received FDA approval for a new hypertension drug. The company says the medication, marketed under the brand name Baxfendi, should eventually generate multi-billion dollar annual sales. The drug is said to treat hypertension in a new way by targeting a hormone that raises blood pressure.
2: A ruling from a federal judge in Manhattan. He says federal agents can no longer make arrests without there being exceptional circumstances in and around three Manhattan buildings. This is CBS News.
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2: The heir to the British throne is embarking on a multi-million dollar spending spree.
15: I'm Vicky Barker in London. Talk about putting your money where your mouth is. Prince William plans to pour hundreds of millions into the two causes closest to his heart, helping the environment and battling homelessness. The Times of London reports the Prince of Wales plans to build thousands of homes for low-income Brits in rural areas and in London. He'll also fund renewable energy projects and environmental recovery schemes, funded out of his $25 million annual income. income and from the sale of thousands of acres of land that's been in the royal family since the 14th century. Vicky Barker, CBS News, London.
2: Alex Murdaugh is suing the court clerk whose behavior during his trial led the South Carolina Supreme Court to overturn his convictions on killing his wife and son. The federal lawsuit against former Colleton County Clerk of Court Rebecca Hill seeks punitive and compensatory damages and attorney's fees. Christopher Cruz, CBS News.
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1: CBS News Brief, No School Tuesday in Simi Valley, California, where a wildfire has charred more than 1,300 acres. But CBS's Lori Perez says firefighters are starting to get the fire under control.
2: Fire officials say that fire activity has significantly decreased because the wind has really died down. The humidity is higher. It is much cooler, all of which is giving them a helping hand.
1: Three people have been shot and killed at a mosque in San Diego, including a security guard, says Police Chief Scott Wall.
3: I think it's fair to say his actions were heroic, and undoubtedly he saved lives.
1: Police say the two teen gunmen killed themselves in a car near the mosque. A deal's been reached between the Long Island Railroad and the employees who walked off the job Saturday. Governor Kathy Hochul.
4: Negotiations are rarely easy, but I have a lot of respect for the collective bargaining process that unfolded over the last few days.
1: CBS News Brief. I'm Christopher Cruz.
5: Here's the updated forecast from WHTC.com. Chance of thunderstorms overnight, otherwise overcast skies. Lows level off around 65. Storms likely Tuesday. Highs level off around 80. Sunshine mixed with clouds at times. I'm meteorologist Paul Trombley. Currently, it's 66 degrees.
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1: This is CBS News on the Hour, your home for original reporting. I'm Christopher Cruz in Washington. The weather is helping firefighters get a wildfire under control after it burned more than 1,300 acres about 40 miles northwest of Los Angeles. CBS's Lori Perez says airdrops of water are helping make a difference.
2: A welcome invasion in Simi Valley as crews attack the Sandy Fire from above and on the ground. Some 500 firefighters holding the line against a quickly advancing wildfire driven by wind and devouring hillsides of dry brush in Simi Valley.
1: There's been a deadly shooting at a mosque in Southern California. CBS's Jonathan Vigliotti has details.
3: Police confirm at least three people, all adults, were killed, including a security guard at the mosque. The attack happened just before noon local time. The Islamic Center is located 9 miles outside downtown San Diego and home to the largest mosque in the county. The sprawling campus also has a school.
1: Police say the two teenaged shooters killed themselves in a vehicle nearby. A three-day-long walkout by employees of the Long Island Railroad is over. Five unions, representing about half of the train system's workforce, have come to a tentative agreement with the Metropolitan Transportation Authority. CBS News New York reporter A.D. Guajardo.
4: Union leaders, the MTA, and Governor Kathy Hochul called it a fair deal for roughly 3,500 rail employees, but did not disclose the details, saying that the agreement has not been approved by all union members.
5: We cannot discuss the specifics. What I can say is we are looking forward to our members getting back to work and doing what they do best, which is serving the region.
1: Service will be phased in beginning at about noontime today. A former Los Angeles police detective convicted of lying during his testimony in the O.J. Simpson murder trial has died.
6: Mark Furman was one of the first two police detectives sent to investigate the 1994 killings of O.J. Simpson's ex-wife, Nicole Brown Simpson, and her friend Ron Goldman. Furman reported finding a bloody glove at O.J. Simpson's home, but his credibility came under attack during the trial as the defense raised the prospect of racial bias.
7: It looked a little sticky and moist. Two fingers were stuck to the glove.
6: The Kootenai County, Idaho coroner says that Mark Furman died May 12th. The county does not release the cause of death as a rule, but his manager says it was throat cancer. Jennifer Kuiper, CBS News.
1: Furman was 74. Russia's army has begun 3 days of nuclear weapons drills involving thousands of troops across the country. In a statement, the defense ministry said the army is conducting an exercise in the event of a threat of aggression. This is CBS News.
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1: Journalist Anderson Cooper has said so long to an iconic TV news show.
14: I'm Anderson Cooper.
15: Two decades after he began his gig at 60 Minutes, Anderson Cooper choked back tears as he signed on and then off on the legendary CBS show one last time. He explained in an extended farewell interview.
14: I've got a 4-year-old and a just now 6-year-old. I want to spend as much time with them as I can while they still want to spend time with me. And those days, that clock is ticking, I think.
15: He said he, his late mother and brother ate dinner while they watched the show after his father died when he was a child.
14: I hope 60 Minutes is around for when my kids grow up and have kids of their own, and they can watch it with their kids.
15: Deborah Rodriguez, CBS News.
9: The U.S. is pausing its participation on a joint board with Canada for continental defense that dates to World War II. The Pentagon says Canada's failed to make progress on its defense commitments. Christopher Cruz, CBS.
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1: CBS News Brief. A wildfire has burned more than 1,300 acres in Simi Valley, California, about 40 minutes northwest of Los Angeles. CBS's Matt Gutman is there.
2: The fire also forced employees of the Reagan Library to evacuate, while animal shelters opened their doors and residents rushed to move horses out of harm's way.
1: There's been a deadly attack on a mosque in Southern California. CBS's Jesse Mitchell has that.
3: Three people were killed at the Islamic Center of San Diego Monday after a pair of gunmen opened fire. The suspects are believed to have been teenagers. Both died of what authorities say were likely self-inflicted gunshot wounds.
1: A deal's been reached with the five unions representing striking employees of the Long Island Railroad. Governor Kathy Hochul says service will be phased in beginning at noon today.
4: Full service time expected in time for the evening rush hour, and yes, in time for the next game.
1: The two sides had been bargaining for years before workers walked off the job Saturday. CBS News Brief. I'm Christopher Cruz.
5: Here's the updated forecast from WHTC.com. Chance of thunderstorms overnight, otherwise partly cloudy skies. Lows level off around 65. Mainly cloudy skies expected Tuesday. Thunderstorms likely. Daytime highs approaching 80. I'm meteorologist Megan Mulford. Currently, it's 66 degrees.
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2: I'm Vicki Barker. Aircraft dropping water on a fast-moving wildfire in Southern California, which has expanded to more than 1,300 acres, powered by 30-mile-per-hour winds. CBS's Lori Perez reports.
3: Homeowners say it came suddenly and without warning.
4: I was working out of my office. I saw darkness, you know, come out of my window. Something was blocking the sun. And I looked out the window and I saw the fire right here.
3: Her husband banded together with neighbors along Peter Place, a civilian fire crew desperate to keep the flames at bay. The fire came within feet of their homes, surrounding the neighborhood with a charred vista.
2: Thousands have been evacuated. The fires forced the Reagan Presidential Library to close and area schools are closed. Remaining in California, and police in San Diego are investigating the killing of three people at an Islamic center as a hate crime. San Diego Mayor Todd Gloria.
5: Hate has no home in San Diego. Islamophobia has no home in San Diego. An attack on any San Diegan is an attack on all San Diegans.
2: The two teenage gunmen were found dead in a car a few blocks away from a second crime scene where they shot at a landscaper. The mother of one of them had alerted police to warn them he was suicidal and her car and weapons were missing. President Trump says he was going to start bombing Iran again today, but called off the attack to let talks move forward. The BBC's Peter Bowes measures the president's mood.
6: He seems to be a little bit more optimistic this time that a deal is potentially just around the corner than he has been on previous occasions.
2: Oil prices fell on Trump's announcement. European stocks have opened up. The World Health Organization has just called an emergency meeting, saying it is now deeply concerned at the scale and speed of the Ebola outbreak spreading through and beyond the Democratic Republic of Congo. More than 130 deaths now, at least 500 new cases reported, at least one American in the region now known to be infected. Germany has agreed to take and treat that victim. The CDC is taking new action. CBS's Skylar Henry has that.
7: The CDC has issued an order suspending entry for 30 days for non-citizens that have traveled to the DRC, Uganda, or South Sudan over the course of the last 21 days. However, U.S. citizens are exempt.
2: Good news for hundreds of thousands of New York area commuters. Long Island Railroad service resumes at noon New York time after unions and management struck a deal. New York Governor Kathy Hochul.
8: We stood firm for a deal that would not require any additional fare increases or tax increases. Period. Full stop. Got it done.
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2: Passengers flying out of Boston's Logan Airport will soon have a new travel option. A remote terminal 22 miles away opens for business June 1st. CBS's Aaron Parsegan reports. Oh, and I hope I can get that report to you in just a second. We seem to be having a little bit of trouble here. Let's see. I'm terribly sorry. I don't think I'm going to be able to bring that report to you after all. Instead, I will just try and sum up the top news of this morning so far, for which I will say that the World Health Organization has announced an emergency meeting to discuss the Ebola outbreak, which has now killed at least 130 people and caused at least 500 new cases in the Democratic Republic of Congo, and there are fears that that outbreak is spreading. I'm Vicki Barker, CBS.
0: Another hour of Michigan's Oldies starts now. 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

0: philosophy. Sing along with us, dee dee dee dee dee, da da da da da, yeah, we're happy.
1: Nothing says summer like Detroit Tigers baseball. 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
2: CBS News Brief. Breaking news on the Ebola outbreak in Africa. The BBC's Karen Janone has that.
3: The World Health Organization has said that it will host an emergency committee meeting to discuss the deadly Ebola outbreak in the Democratic Republic of Congo.
2: More than 130 deaths, at least 500 confirmed cases, including one American. Aircraft are dropping water on that fast-moving wildfire in Southern California. Andrew Dowd is with the Ventura County Fire Department.
4: It's men and women on the ground and from the air that are fighting this fire, but having the ability to drop up to 1,000 gallons of water per drop and a quick turnaround time from a lake nearby has been instrumental.
2: And after three men were shot to death at an Islamic center in San Diego, Police Chief Scott Wall says they're investigating the killings as a hate crime.
5: There are details and information that we are investigating as to exactly what those, what the hate speech or the hate words were that were conveyed.
2: The teen gunmen were found dead. CBS News.
6: Here's the updated forecast from WHTC.com. Lows around 65 overnight under partly cloudy skies with a chance of thunderstorms. Mainly cloudy Tuesday, storms likely, high temperatures reach up to 80. I'm meteorologist Jennifer Wojcicki. Right now, 64.
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2: I'm Vicki Barker. Emergency meeting at the World Health Organization to discuss the Ebola outbreak in the Democratic Republic of Congo that's now killed at least 130 people and sickened 500, including at least one American. CBS's Skylar Henry has that.
3: Dr. Peter Stafford was serving in the DRC as a missionary doctor for a religious charity when he tested positive for Ebola. He will now undergo treatment in Germany. His wife, Rebecca, also a doctor at the mission, their colleague, Dr. Patrick LaRochelle, and the Staffords' four children will also be examined in Germany, as all six were exposed but remain asymptomatic.
2: In San Diego, the search is on for answers after two teenage suspects opened fire on an Islamic center, killing three adults. Police are investigating the attack as a hate crime. CBS News' Gwen Baumgartner is there.
4: San Diego police arrived at the Islamic Center just before noon after receiving calls about an active shooter.
5: Maybe around 30 shots, that's what we heard.
4: Police found three deceased adults when they arrived, one of them a beloved security guard.
6: He was a very nice person, having a smile with everybody.
4: As officers swept the center, which houses a mosque and school, children were rushed to safety under police escort.
7: I felt a bit scared. My legs were shaking.
2: The two teens were later found dead in a car. One of the mothers had called police, warning them he was suicidal and had taken her car and weapons. In Southern California, aircraft are dropping water on that massive wildfire, which has devoured 1,300 acres and forced the evacuation of thousands of locals.
8: What do we bring? The essentials, just out of my dog, all my stuff for my dog and my laptop for my work.
2: Area schools are closed, so is the Reagan Presidential Library. Good news for the 270,000 commuters who use the nation's largest commuter rail system each weekday. Long Island Railroad services resume at noon New York time after management and unions struck a deal. New York Governor Kathy Hochul.
9: This contract will ensure that 3,500 Long Island Railroad employees will be paid fairly for their labor. I want them to know this. I deeply value and respect the hard work they do.
2: President Trump withdraws his support, the kiss of death for Republican candidates who cross him. But Kentucky Congressman Thomas Massey insists he'll prove the exception when he faces a Trump-backed challenger in his state's primary, telling CBS News.
10: He knows I'm tough to beat. He's tweeted probably, what, 8 or 10 times in the last 72 hours. He's literally losing sleep over this race because he's in with both feet.
2: And former L.A. Detective Mark Furman, a key witness in O.J. Simpson's murder trial, has died at 74. This is CBS News.
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2: A British court has sentenced a truck driver to prison for smuggling cocaine in a shipment of underpants.
19: Almost $9.5 million worth of cocaine was stuffed inside a shipment, 28 pallets of Kim Kardashian's line of underwear and shapewear. The National Crime Agency says the shipment of clothing was legitimate, and neither the exporter nor importer were connected to the smuggled load. The 40-year-old driver, who initially denied knowing anything about the cocaine, eventually confessed and has been sentenced to 13.5 years in prison for drug smuggling. Jennifer Kuiper, CBS News.
2: And finally, lighthouse keepers had heard the sound at night, a low, eerie rumble that sometimes rattled their buildings. Fishermen had heard it, too. Some thought it sounded like distant machinery. Others compared it to thunder. Now, scientists in Alaska have formally traced the noise to the region's humpback whales. They don't know why they make the sound. I'm Vicki Barker, CBS News.
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0: Hi, it's Dan Evans. Coming up on Tuesday's WHTC Morning News, your Consumers Energy Update, Hearing Voices, Michigan State Senator Sean McCann, the Garden Party with DeBrine Seed and more. 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
1: CBS News Brief, with more than 130 deaths from Ebola in the Democratic Republic of Congo now.
2: I'm deeply concerned about the scale and speed of the epidemic.
1: WHO Chief Tedros Ghebreyesus, he's convening an emergency meeting on what he is now calling an epidemic. At least one American infected. Three dead in a suspected hate crime after teen suspects opened fire in San Diego.
3: Today our city was shaken by a violent act of hate here at the Islamic Center of San Diego. And my heart is with every person that is impacted by this horrific tragedy.
1: San Diego Mayor Todd Gloria, the teen suspects were later found dead. And Long Island Railroad services resume at noon New York time. Governor Kathy Hochul hailing successful negotiations with the union.
4: We stood firm for a deal that would not require any additional fare increases or tax increases. Period. Full stop. Got it done.
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6: Here's the updated forecast from WHTC.com. Cloudy skies with a few peaks of sun today with a chance of thunderstorms. Daytime highs approaching 80. Chance for storms tonight. Lows of allow for around 49. Partly cloudy skies. I'm meteorologist Paul Trombley. Right now, it's 64 degrees.
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1: 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I feel it fade. 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
2: I'm Vicki Barker. The head of the WHO says that Ebola outbreak in the Democratic Republic of Congo is now an epidemic.
3: Beyond the confirmed cases, there are more than 500 suspected cases and 130 suspected deaths.
2: Some of those deaths outside the DRC, at least one American infected. Grace Tan was part of an Ebola response team that partnered with USAID until it was killed off by the Trump administration.
4: Response is very complicated, and there's a lot of training that has to go into it to make sure that response is done well. That funding disappeared. Funding for Ebola programs disappeared last year.
2: The CDC has mandated border controls barring non-Americans from the affected countries from entering the U.S. In San Diego, two teen gunmen opened fire at an Islamic center, killing three men.
5: We were having lunch and I heard at least a dozen shots. They sounded like from a semi-automatic weapon. And then there was a pause, and then another dozen shots.
2: It's being investigated as a hate crime. The teen suspects were later found dead. That fire in Southern California is moving and spreading fast. Fire officials ordering 13,000 people.

0: people in its path to get out.
1: Our number one priority is getting everyone evacuated in the front of the fire.
0: The nation's largest rail commuter network is back on track. Long Island Railroad services resume at noon New York time. New York Governor Kathy Hochul hailing the horse trading that ended the strike.
2: Negotiations are rarely easy, but I have a lot of respect for the collective bargaining process that unfolded over the last few days.
0: Voters in the state of Georgia are heading to the polls today.
3: More than a million ballots have already been cast in Georgia's primary, and State Election Director Blake Evans says they are ready for even more today.
4: We have 159 counties throughout the state that are well prepared. They're going to be processing voters quickly. We expect lines to be short.
3: On the ballot are key statewide races from governor to agriculture commissioner and from Congress to the state legislature. In order to avoid a June runoff, candidates have to capture more than 50% of the vote in their race. Jonathan O'Brien for CBS News, Atlanta.
0: And was it the pandemic? Is it social media? CBS's Michael George reports on an epidemic of anxiety in school-aged children.
5: Researchers in Boston found between 2014 and 2023, there was a 4% rise in children being diagnosed with a mental health issue during the routine visits. Most alarming, they say there's been a 300% increase in doctor's visits related to anxiety.
0: This is CBS.
6: Join Adriana Diaz and Kelly O'Grady for the perfect start to your weekend. 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
0: Google kicks off its annual developer conference today. Tech contributor Ian Scher.
8: This is a critical moment for Google, and not just because there's so much competition for AI, but also because this is the time that it gets attention from software and hardware developers around the world. They all are paying attention to see how Google is going to improve its AIs and make them easier to integrate into various different apps and devices and websites.
0: And a British TV network has pulled all episodes of its reality series Married at First Sight after two former contestants said they were raped and a third said she'd been sexually assaulted. The producers are defending their safeguarding standards, but British regulators are calling for a criminal investigation. And the head of a new media watchdog says any format involving couples who meet for the first time on their wedding day was always going to carry a high level of risk. I'm Vicki Barker, CBS News.
9: With a news update on WHTC Holland's Cool FM, I'm Gary Stevens. Policy setting highlights this evening's monthly Ottawa County Board of Commissioners business meeting. Among the agenda items to be decided upon by the governing panel, adjusting positions, pay grades, and the wage scale of county staffers in order to maintain a competitive position in the marketplace. Have all contracts on the ratification report pursuant to the county's contracting policy. Revise the county's investment policy. Establish an artificial intelligence policy. And redefine a remote work policy. On procedural first readings are revised debt management, legal services, and tuition reimbursement policies for consideration. The 6:30 p.m. regular session of the Ottawa County Board of Commissioners is in the main meeting room of the county's administration building at the Fillmore Street Complex in West Olive. An online link to the agenda and supporting documents is in this story at WHTC.com. For motorists, this may be the calm before an expected gas price storm as the Memorial Day holiday approaches. AAA's daily canvassing of stations this morning indicated a per-gallon average of $4.80, down 3 cents from yesterday, but 9 pennies higher than a week ago, a buck more than last month, and $1.02 above what was seen at the pump at this time in 2025. One may not look far for the reasons behind this, according to Adrian Woodland with the Auto Club Group in Dearborn.
10: We have elevated crude oil prices along low gasoline stocks. So anytime there's like a little change in gas demand, you have prices going upward.
11: Along the Lakeshore, fuel is averaging $4.81 in Ottawa County and $4.86 in Allegan County. Democratic candidate for governor Jocelyn Benson and independent candidate Mike Duggan traded barbs at a candidate forum held by the United Auto Workers in Dearborn. They were also joined by Genesee County Sheriff Chris Swanson, who's facing Benson for the Democratic Party nomination. Benson and Duggan got testy with each other when they were asked by a UAW member if they could commit to refusing donations from corporate political action committees. Duggan said he was not going to pretend he wasn't taking PAC money when he is, but called out Benson's acceptance of $1.5 million from a California couple through the Michigan Legacy PAC. Now, Benson replied that she had never met Kenneth Duda and his wife, who made the contribution, but believes that they contributed to the PAC to invest in pro-democracy leaders. All U.S. and Michigan flags are at half-staff today. Governor Whitmer is honoring former state representative Paul Clemente, who died on April 22nd. He would have been 63 years old today. Clemente served in the state house from 2011 till 2016, representing Downriver Wayne County. Kalamazoo College has welcomed its next president to campus with a reception last night. Carolyn Crowley was appointed the college's 19th president earlier this month. She will succeed Jorge Gonzalez this summer after he retires. Crowley said she was overcome, honored, and thrilled to be named the next leader of the Hornets. And she's known about the school most of her life due to spending her career dedicated to liberal arts colleges. The approach to higher education, she says, at the school prompted her to apply. She is currently the provost at Ohio Wesleyan University. Get the latest news anytime at WHTC.com.
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14: 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Traffic going to be quick, nothing going on. Nice smooth cruise for you so far. Just drive carefully as usual. Your latest forecast from WHTC.com, a mostly cloudy day. A stray thunderstorm is possible today, 73 our high, partly cloudy tonight, 50. Partly cloudy and cooler tomorrow, 58 our forecasted high tomorrow. Thursday mostly cloudy and 66. Right now, that's where we're at in Holland, 66 with partly cloudy skies, and Zeeland, 65. Get the forecast sent to you weekdays. Text the word STORM to 80373. 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
27: Oh, yes. Good morning and welcome in. 6:12 now. It's WHTC Morning News on Holland's Cool FM. Yes, indeedy. One more time here. Dan Evans. Behind this microphone, Gary Stevens in our newsroom, behind that microphone, and we're ready to go for a Tuesday morning, 19th day of May. What we're all about, you know, news, weather, sports, traffic, information, entertainment, toss in a couple of tunes to help you start your day, keep informed and up to date on a Tuesday the 19th. Weather-wise, mostly cloudy today. We may have a chance of a stray thunderstorm. Possible. I don't know. Looking at the future cast, looks like maybe around noon, but that can change too. That future cast isn't 100% correct, but watch for that today. Otherwise, a nice day with a high of 73. Looking ahead to 58, as I mentioned, tomorrow, and 66 on Thursday. But you know what? We've got most people have a three-day weekend coming up. Yeah, Memorial Day. Can't believe it's already here coming up this weekend. But our weather for Memorial Day this year, looking for cloudy skies Friday, 70 for the weekend, some morning showers, 68 on Saturday. Oh, 66 on Saturday, close enough, Dan. That's pretty good. And morning showers on Sunday, 70. Memorial Day Monday looks the best of the three weekend days with partly cloudy skies forecasted and high as 76. So fantastic, I say, weather. For Memorial Day 2026, do you have big plans? No plans at all? We've got things going on. I'll talk about that here in a second. Our sunrise, by the way, officially 6:17 this morning. Our sunset tonight, 9:04. What's happening this week ahead of the Memorial Day weekend? A couple of things here. As usual, the Park Theater putting on open mic night tonight. Starts at 8 o'clock, a very popular event every Tuesday night at the Park Theater. Don't forget, Holland Farmers Market back open Wednesdays and Saturdays from 8 until 2 o'clock at the A Street Marketplace. They just came back last week. Good to have the Holland Farmers Outdoor Market happening. A dueling pianos event going on Friday night at the Holland Civic Center Place. I don't know why I chuckled about that. Saturday, looking ahead into the weekend here, yoga in the park at Collin Park, 8 a.m. Zealand's having their spring peddlers market in downtown Zealand, Saturday, 9 to 3. There's a big production at the Holland Museum Saturday afternoon called An Epic History of Michigan. All right, let's keep going through the weekend. Car show and food truck event on Sunday at the Holland Civic Center Place. Looks like 11 to 2. On Sunday, and then Memorial Day Monday coming. Zealand Memorial Day Parade at 9 a.m. and Holland's Memorial Day Parade at 9:30. It's followed by a live broadcast of the remembrance ceremony at Pilgrim Home Cemetery at 11 o'clock. Gary Stevens will be at Pilgrim Home to bring you that event and that ceremony at 11 a.m. on Memorial Day Monday. So that kind of wraps up things as far as events going on around here. 6:16 WHTC Morning News on Holland's Cool FM. Man, we had some nice summertime weather, or summer-like weather, I guess, over the weekend. Storms yesterday, but meteorologists say summer, of course, officially starts June 1st. That's for the meteorologist. The solstice doesn't arrive until the 21st, but get this, the average American thinks summer really starts this weekend. I'm with you there. According to a new nationwide survey, 92% of us will be in full summer mode by May 21st. No surprise that Northerners are busting out their shorts and flip-flops sooner than the rest of the country, even if that means wearing them in the snow. Oh, they don't have snow up there. Maybe some parts do, though. And it looks like two-thirds of California, Arizona, and New Mexico aren't exactly thrilled about the summer, the start of summer, and I guess that's understandably for the weather that they have there. Our Tigers could not halt their losing streak. They gave up 8 runs, final score 8-2 to the Cleveland Guardians in their series opener yesterday. The teams will continue that series tonight, and that's a 6:15 broadcast time right here on WHTC. Of course, Memorial Day weekend means a lot of travel. I don't know so much about this year, though, with the price of gas, but travel, of course, is expensive these days. Even a simple 2 or 3 hour road trip is something that needs to fit in the gas budget. So you work hard and you deserve to get away. So where to go? Well, Wallet Hub has a list of the best budget-friendly U.S. destinations. Alrighty, they analyzed 100 of the largest metro areas across 41 key indicators. Stuff like the price of flights, local costs, the number of attractions, pools, weather, safety. And in the end, Atlanta, number one. Budget-friendly, I guess. Orlando, second, followed by Austin, Texas. How about this? The worst area to visit is Ventura County, California, as far as your budget is concerned, just north of Los Angeles. And that includes Thousand Oaks, where Britney Spears has her 20-acre estate. I guess that's fair, right? I wouldn't assume celebrities' neighborhoods to be budget-friendly for family trips. Keep with Atlanta, Orlando, or Austin. All right, our sunrise smile on a Tuesday morning. Going boating over the Memorial Day weekend, here's comedian Nate Bargatze on his reluctance.
1: So where my sister Abigail, she bought a boat. She always wants us to go on the lake with her, and I have been. I don't like lakes. Like, I want like a pontoon, a boat that doesn't move. I mean, her boat, it's 5 hours. You just sit in the back of it. Beep, beep, beep, beep. No one can talk. It's just chaos. I mean, stuff is flying everywhere. I'm sore for a month. Just like, is that from the boat? There's no rules on the lake. It's just the Wild West. Everybody drives as fast as they want. There's only sudden turns made out there. Everybody driving the boat is either drunk or 11. No one's a normal person.
27: 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At 8:18 this morning, we'll speak with Michigan State Senator Sean McCann and the Garden Party with Caleb Holzman at 8:40 from DeBrine Seed. Yes, all that, a big old family-sized bag of chips. WHDC Morning News on Holland's Cool FM, straight up 6:20. 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
2: NBA playoffs, the Spurs outlast the Thunder 122-115 in double overtime. Take game one of the Western Conference Finals in OKC. Victor Wembanyama, 41 points, 24 boards, 3 blocks, says it was an incredible win.
19: I feel like it was a great effort from everybody, 1-15. Physically, I'm feeling tired, honestly, but not as much as you would expect. Honestly, it's probably the adrenaline. It's going to come down a little bit.
2: The Pelicans hired former Magic coach Jamal Mosley as their new head coach. Stanley Cup playoffs. Canadians beat the Sabres 3-2 in overtime to advance to the Eastern Conference Finals. We'll face the well-rested Hurricanes. After signing his one-year deal, Steelers quarterback Aaron Rodgers joined his teammates for day one of OTAs. In baseball, JT Ginn not only loses a no-hitter in the ninth, but the game as well after the Angels walk it off, beat the A's 2-1 in Anaheim. That's sports. I'm Ron DeMoss.
27: 6:21 this morning's Tigers game recap is brought to you by OK Tire Stores, serving the West Michigan Lakeshore since 1965. They have locations in Holland, Zeeland, and Hamilton.
3: Drop ball and a base hit in the right field for McKinstry.
4: Detroit Tigers daily recap. Here's Dan Dickerson.
5: Hi, this is Dan Dickerson. The Cleveland Guardians come into Detroit and take game one of a four-game series from the Tigers with an 8-2 win. This story is all about Slade Ciccone. He's had a very rough year, but he had two good starts against the Tigers last year, and he had another good start against the Tigers this year. Tigers offense struggling. It looked like an opportunity against a very hittable pitcher, but the Tigers, after scoring a run in the first inning, were shut down the rest of the way by Slade Ciccone until the eighth inning. And after taking the 1-0 lead, Framber Valdez really labored in this game. He gave up two runs in the third inning, two runs in the fifth inning. It was singles, it was doubles, but he also was walking batters in this game. Four walks in five innings, four runs on five hits. Framber Valdez takes the loss, his third of the year. His ERA now climbs to 4.58 with the loss. Jose Ramirez had a big night for the Guardians. Two-run double in the sixth inning. Scored a couple of runs and made it a 6-1 game. He had a home run the ninth inning for good measure. He finishes the night 3-for-4, the Tiger killer, with three RBIs plus a walk. Tigers' last run of the game, scoring on a Matt Vierling home run, his fourth of the year. But the Guardians now improved to 27-22. The Tigers are falling ever farther below the 500 mark. They're 20-28. And now get ready to try to even up this series at a game apiece on Tuesday night. Kader Montero on the mound for the Tigers. Parker Messick, who takes a 2.35 ERA into the game, will go for Cleveland. 6:40 start. We're on the air at 6:15 on the Detroit Tigers Radio Network.
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6: Now, the rest of the story. One day, early in 1839, an inventor named DeCharlie made an accidental discovery. He stumbled upon a process that rendered raw rubber universally useful. Vulcanization. Thereafter, Charlie began enumerating the potential uses for his new product, and he really got carried away. Charlie had discovered the process of vulcanization, and suddenly a whole world of rubber products sprang to his mind. Enumerating the potential uses of rubber became an obsession with Charlie. He wrote a 379-page book devoted entirely to such a list, in which nearly 1,000 rubber items were described and discussed. He filed for patents in which almost 500 potential uses were claimed. In 1851, he spent $30,000 on a rubber products exhibit for the World's Fair in London. He called the exhibit his Vulcanite Court. It took up more space in the exhibition hall than all other American exhibits combined. The display was actually a suite of 3 rooms in which everything was made of rubber. I mean everything. Roof and cornices and walls and carpeting, drapery and furniture, even paintings, carvings, jewelry, musical instruments, books, all made of rubber. In 1855, Charlie put together a similar exhibit for another World's Fair in Paris. This one cost him $50,000. And yet, as far as Charlie was concerned, no effort was too extravagant if it awakened the world to this new substance which he had made possible. Charlie envisioned and ultimately manufactured rubber sails for sailing ships, and pocket watches with rubber cases, and rubber handles for everything, drawers and doors, tools and utensils. He saw rubber bands and erasers, combs and raincoats, rain hats, many of the items we now take for granted as rubber, even more than you would ever imagine as rubber. Pen points, portfolios, pianos, and blackboards and bedspreads and baggage. Charlie gave special attention to transportation. The horse, the carriage, the stagecoach. He conceived of rubber stall mats, coach curtains, decorative sashes, inflatable horse collars, carriage cushions. Oh, inflatables? You bet. Charlie suggested a long list of inflatable rubber items. He called them air work. A-I-R, air work. Everything from pillows and mattresses to pneumatic life preservers, and musket covers, and boxing gloves, and even inflatable rubber ice skating caps to minimize head injuries. When it came to potential uses for vulcanized rubber, Charlie considered every possibility. Every possibility with one exception. You see, Charlie the discoverer of the vulcanization process, the man who wrote an entire book of ideas for future rubber products, the inventor who described almost 500 potential uses for rubber in his patents alone, he, Charlie, thought of absolutely everything except one thing. He, Charles Goodyear, completely overlooked inflatable rubber tires. And now you know the rest of the story.
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8: Good morning. Happy Tuesday. It is now 6:30, half past 6 o'clock. WHTC Morning News on Holland's Cool FM. Dan Evans with Gary Stevens. Partly cloudy, currently 65 in Zeeland, 66 in Holland. Weather details on the way. Also coming up in your next half hour, the head of the World Health Organization says he's deeply concerned about the speed and scale of the Ebola outbreak in Africa. That's your CBS News Brief top story on the way. We'll also get local news headlines and local sports with Gary Chris Conley telling us what happened on this day
27: Mike Avery's Outdoor Magazine Minute. Rusty has farm news with Michigan Ag Now. That's all coming up after your CBS News Brief.
9: Ebola in the Democratic Republic of Congo now.
10: I'm deeply concerned about the scale and the speed of the epidemic.
9: WHO Chief Tedros Ghebreyesus, he's convening an emergency meeting on what he is now calling an epidemic. At least one American infected. Three dead in a suspected hate crime after teen suspects opened fire in San Diego.
11: Today our city was shaken by a violent act of hate here at the Islamic Center of San Diego. And my heart is with every person that is impacted by this horrific tragedy.
9: San Diego Mayor Todd Gloria, the teen suspects were later found dead. And Long Island Railroad services resume at noon New York time. Governor Kathy Hochul hailing successful negotiations with the union.
12: We stood firm for a deal that would not require any additional fare increases or tax increases. Period. Full stop. Got it done.
9: CBS News Brief, I'm Vicki Barker.
0: Good morning, I'm Gary Stevens in the WHTC newsroom, and these are some of the stories we're following for you. Holland's Herrick District Library has a new operational leader. The J.H. Campbell Power Plant in Fort Sheldon Township will stay open for at least three more months. And what was perhaps overshadowed by Sunday night's special meeting of the Michigan State University Board of Trustees was what some are calling a gag order of its members. Details on these and other stories on WHTC News, following CBS News at the top of the hour.
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8: 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Yes, let's check traffic and weather together. Traffic looking good, very, very light volume, US 31 and Business 196. How about your weather from WHTC.com? Mostly cloudy, a stray thunderstorm is possible today, 73, our forecasted high. Partly cloudy and 50 overnight tonight, partly cloudy, bit cooler tomorrow, 58 the high. Thursday, mostly cloudy, 66, partly cloudy now, 65 Zeeland, 66 in Holland. 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
8: 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We have partly cloudy skies currently, 65 in Zealand, 66 in Holland, and breakfasts with the Beatles.

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4: Here we are on a Tuesday morning, partly cloudy skies, 65 in Zeeland, 66 in Holland. Our high today, 73. All righty, look at the time, 6:40. Let's get into it.

0: Oh, yes. Happy birthday to you. If today is, in fact, your birthday, this 19th day of May. And if it is, you're sharing it with TV personality and actor David Hartman. David Hartman's 91 years old today. Of course, he was a host on Good Morning America. His other credits include the TV series Lucas Tanner and The Virginian. Actor James Fox, 87. He was in the movies Charlie and the Chocolate Factory, Patriot Games, and The Passage to India. A Rock and Roll Hall of Famer has a birthday today. Pete Townsend, 81, swinging his arms. Of course, he's a member of the group The Who. Supermodel, singer, and actress Grace Jones, 78 candles today. Former NFL quarterback Archie Manning. He has a couple of famous sons. He's famous himself at 77 today. He played 13 seasons in the NFL, including time with the then Houston Oilers and the Minnesota Vikings. Hey, another Rock and Roll Hall of Famer today. Phil Rudd is 72. And who is Phil Rudd? Well, he's the backbone, he's the beat, the drummer for the group AC/DC, and former NBA center and WNBA coach Bill Laimbeer, 69 candles. He played 13 seasons in the NBA from 1980 to 1994, including all the seasons with the Detroit Pistons. 642 WHTC, morning news on Holland School FM. Let's head to the newsroom. Gary has local sports.
1: Jose Ramirez homered and drove in three runs as the visiting Cleveland Guardians cruised past A.J. Hinch's Tigers last night 8-2.
2: This has been a grind for a lot of these guys, and you're right, their track record's not matching what we're getting, and that's always tough, but it's back to the drawing board, back to work, find a different way to be a positive influence tomorrow. Come get your good work in and find a way to have success. But I know these guys are battling and they're grinding, and I know a lot of people are giving up on them. We're not going to give up on each other and continue to come to work.
1: 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Jake Powers homered and drove in four runs as the visiting Milwaukee Brewers clobbered Dansby Swanson and the Cubs last night 9-3.
3: They didn't miss mistakes tonight. Kind of made us pay for any and every ball that was kind of left over the middle. They obviously have a good offensive group and, put together good at-bats, consistently 1-9. And so, they had a good plan.
1: The series at Wrigley Field in Chicago continues this evening. Cole Everson's three-run homer in the eighth inning capped the Seattle Mariners' 6-1 triumph over the visiting Chicago White Sox last night. The series at T-Mobile Park continues this evening. The West Michigan Whitecaps welcome the South Bend Cubs to LMCU Ballpark in Comstock Park tonight. And Game 3 of the AHL Central Division Finals is this evening at the Allstate Arena in the Chicago suburb of Rosemont. With the Wolves leading the best-of-five series against Dominic Schein and the visiting Grand Rapids Griffins, 2-0.
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8: The gala event for 1962 was a giant party at Madison Square Garden. It was a political fundraiser, and all the big donors were there to wine and dine with the biggest movers and shakers. Jack Benny, the most popular man on television, was one of the entertainers. Peter Lawford, a member of the Rat Pack from Las Vegas, flew in to be master of ceremonies. Ella Fitzgerald, the First Lady of Jazz, would sing. Peggy Lee was there. Opera star Maria Callas would also perform. Henry Fonda came in from Hollywood. Harry Belafonte made an appearance. And to make sure there was a big crowd, and to make sure they would give generously, the President of the United States was invited as the guest of honor. John F. Kennedy's birthday was 10 days later, so there would be cake. But it was Marilyn Monroe who stole the spotlight, appearing in a flesh-colored, sequined gown that she had to be sewed into when she sang, "Happy Birthday, Mr. President," on this day, May 19th, 1962. And on this day, remember, how you present yourself in public leaves a lasting impression. I'm Chris Hunt.
0: No doubt, Chris. 647, thank you. WHDC Morning News on Holland's Cool FM. Also on this day, it's National Accounting Day. A tip of the green visor to all the bean counters, pencil pushers, and number crunchers who make sure we don't go to jail for tax fraud, right? National Devil's Food Cake Day. Nothing satanic about it. The name refers to the culinary term for deep, rich color, same as deviled eggs or ham. Devil's Food Cake also happens to be the counterpart to Angel Food Cake. So now there's a nice balance in the universe, right? International Dinosaur Day today, the third Tuesday in May. And if you've got a six-year-old, every day is Dinosaur Day. Scientists think they last roamed the Earth about 65 million years ago. But that's not stopping a tech company from using dinosaur DNA to recreate their skin so they can make lab-grown dinosaur leather handbags, really, for $4,000. No, thank you. Finally, NASCAR, that is, Hall of Fame classes announced. And that's the class of 2027 today, including two members from NASCAR's modern era and an OG from the Pioneer ballot. They'll also reveal the winners of NASCAR's fan vote and the Landmark Award for outstanding contributions to the association. All this on the 19th day of May.
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0: 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Your health beat next up with Sarah Lee Kessler.
22: The cruise ship at the center of a deadly hantavirus outbreak is back at its home port in the Netherlands. Boston-based travel content creator Jake Rosmarin, who was on board the virus-stricken ship, says learning of the presence of hantavirus was pretty worrisome.
23: I was scared, and after that, I really didn't leave my cabin very much.
22: Three people were on board that luxury cruise vessel, the MV Hondius, who became infected, died while at sea. In the U.S., 18 evacuees are marking their first full week under quarantine, with 16 in Nebraska and 2 in Atlanta. Health officials are monitoring at least 41 people in 16 states who may have been exposed to hantavirus. And the World Health Organization is declaring an Ebola outbreak in Uganda and the Democratic Republic of Congo a public health emergency of international concern. Hundreds of people have been infected with Ebola, with more than 100 suspected deaths. Health update, I'm Sarah Lee Kessler.
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0: 6:54 WHTC Morning News on Holland's Cool FM. Ahead of Rusty Halverson and Michigan Ag Now. A check of traffic and weather together. Traffic-wise, nothing going on. A smooth cruise for you. Just drive carefully as usual. Checking your weather from WHTC.com. Mostly cloudy. We do have a chance of a stray thunderstorm today. High 73, partly cloudy. Overnight low tonight, 50. Partly cloudy, bit cooler tomorrow. High just 58. Back up to 66 on Thursday with mostly cloudy skies. Partly cloudy now, 65 in Zeeland, 66 in Holland. The latest news, weather, and sports is available anytime at WHTC.com.
25: With agribusiness news on WHTC Morning News, I'm Rusty Halverson. Red meat exports delivered significant returns to corn and soybean producers in 2025. That according to an independent study conducted by the Jude Ag Group and released by the U.S. Meat Export Federation. Nationally, U.S. beef and pork exports accounted for $2.18 billion in market value to corn producers in 2025, $375 million to distillers' dried grains with solubles, and $1 billion to soybean producers, according to the study. U.S. beef and pork exports contributed to an estimated total economic impact of 13.5% per bushel to the value of corn and 10.3% per bushel to soybeans in 2025. The National Pork Board has launched a nationwide consumer brand campaign designed to drive long-term demand by engaging Hispanic Gen Z and millennial consumers. That's a segment that represents roughly 40% of the 68 million Hispanic population in the U.S. and one of pork's most important and fastest-growing consumer bases. Jose De Jesus, Vice President of Market Growth at the National Pork Board, says the campaign is opening the door to new marketing opportunities across the pork

0: it's just a tremendous way to connect pork to consumers.
1: Jose De Jesus with the National Pork Board.
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9: Is CBS Eye on Veterans. The Battle of Mogadishu, often referred to as Black Hawk Down, will always be remembered as one of the toughest days in Special Operations history. Veteran Army Ranger Colonel Larry Perino was there, and he highlighted the bravery of his fellow Rangers.
10: For example, turn left here. Well, by the time it gets from the radio to the guy driving, he's already passed where he should have turned left. And, you know, and they have to do like a 12-point turn all under fire, all just giant bullet magnets. And so we still can't get the pilot out. So we've got a mission. We've got to get him out. And at the end of the day, it's never that I thought we weren't going to get out. It's just like, okay, damn it, I got to wait. And hopefully I don't run out of bullets.
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14: I'm Vicki Barker. Ebola, no longer an outbreak, but an epidemic.
15: I'm deeply concerned about the scale and the speed of the epidemic.
14: WHO Chief Tedros Ghebreyesus says at least 130 in the Democratic Republic of Congo and beyond are dead, at least 500 infected.
15: These numbers will change as field operations are scaling up, including strengthening surveillance, contact tracing, and laboratory testing.
14: At least one American infected. He's being treated in Germany, where his colleagues and family members have also been flown. After three men were shot dead at an Islamic school and community center in San Diego yesterday.
16: Today, our city was shaken by a violent act of hate here at the Islamic Center of San Diego. And my heart is with every person that is impacted by this horrific tragedy.
14: Mayor Todd Gloria, the two teenage suspects were later found dead in a car. One of their mothers had called police warning them he was suicidal and had taken her car and weapons. That fast-moving wildfire is still raging out of control in Southern California. CBS's Matt Gutman reports.
17: That wind-driven brush fire erupted in Simi Valley, about 40 miles northwest of downtown Los Angeles, scorching over 700 acres and destroying several structures and forcing evacuations.
18: What do we bring? The essentials, just thought of my dog, all my stuff for my dog and my laptop for my work.
17: The fire sent a thick cloud of smoke over Simi Valley as schools in the area sheltered students in place due to dangerous air quality conditions.
14: Services on the Long Island Railroad resume at noon local time after management and unions reached an agreement ending their strike. CBS's Elijah Westbrook has the latest.
19: Crews will have to do mandatory inspections throughout the whole system. So they're going to be looking at tracks and other infrastructure to make sure that it hasn't been tampered with over the last few days while this strike was happening, but also getting employees.

0: knees back in position so that way riders can be picked up safely. Until then, the strike contingency plan remains in effect this morning with limited free shuttle buses running during the morning rush.
1: HHS Secretary Robert F. Kennedy has joined EPA Administrator Lee Zeldin to announce new measures to combat PFAS, so-called forever chemicals, in drinking water.
2: This issue is personal for millions of American families, and it has been personal for me for a long time. For decades, communities were exposed to these chemicals without transparency or accountability.
1: But in fact, the new measures significantly scale back Biden administration controls. This is CBS News.
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1: A former Los Angeles police detective convicted of lying during the O.J. Simpson murder trial has died at 74.
7: Mark Furman was one of the first two police detectives sent to investigate the 1994 killings of O.J. Simpson's ex-wife, Nicole Brown Simpson, and her friend Ron Goldman. Furman reported finding a bloody glove at O.J. Simpson's home, but his credibility came under attack during the trial as the defense raised the prospect of racial bias.
8: It looked a little sticky and moist. Two fingers were stuck to the glove.
7: The Kootenai County, Idaho coroner says that Mark Furman died May 12th. The county does not release the cause of death as a rule, but his manager says it was throat cancer. Jennifer Kuiper, CBS News.
1: And finally, a British TV network has pulled all episodes of its reality series Married at First Sight after two former contestants said they were raped and a third said she'd been sexually assaulted. British regulators now calling for a criminal investigation. I'm Vicki Barker, CBS News.
9: With a news update on WHTC Holland's Cool FM, I'm Gary Stevens. Two motorists were hospitalized after a two-vehicle crash near one of Ottawa County's busiest intersections yesterday afternoon. First responders were dispatched to 44th Street just west of Kanawha Avenue around 1:30 p.m. That was where a 21-year-old Wyoming woman driving her sedan westbound slammed into an eastbound minivan attempting to turn left into a driveway, which had access as a fast-food restaurant and an apartment complex. The 73-year-old Hudsonville man in the minivan was taken to University of Michigan Health West in Wyoming in serious condition. The woman went to St. Mary's Hospital in Grand Rapids for treatment. Their injuries were not initially believed to be life-threatening. No names were disclosed as the incident remains under investigation. Holland's Herrick District Library is a new operational leader. Yesterday it was announced that Ron Suzek will assume the library director's position. A 20-year veteran of public library service, he comes south of Muskegon, where he held a similar role with its area district library for the past 4 years. He was with the San Antonio Public Library before that. It's a homecoming of sorts for Suzek, who received his bachelor's degree from Hope College before getting his master's from the University of Illinois. Suzek replaces Diane Kukier, who retired earlier this year after a dozen years at the helm, in which she oversaw a major renovation of the main building off of River Avenue, as well as eliminating fines and expanding library services. Consumers Energy's J.H. Campbell coal-fired power plant has been ordered by the U.S. Department of Energy to keep operating for another 3 months. The utility has been trying to close its last coal plant since last May. The Trump administration claiming an energy emergency and issuing the order every 3 months. State Attorney General Dana Nessel says the emergency has been fabricated and has continued to try to close the plant in Port Sheldon Township. What was perhaps overshadowed by Sunday night's special meeting of the Michigan State University Board of Trustees was what some are calling a gag order of its members. The governing panel approved doubling the annual pay for MSU President Kevin Gusevich
4: to $2 million, making him one of the highest-earning public university leaders in the nation. Some trustees felt that such emergency action was necessary because he was being recruited by other universities. In addition, on a 5-3 vote, trustees approved a change in its ethics policy to only speak publicly through official channels or risk losing committee assignments, passes to athletic events, and other perks. Term-limited State Senator Roger Victory of Hudsonville, who is one of the two endorsed Republican candidates for the board in the November election, won't go along with that change if elected.
10: What it's basically saying is you have to represent the institution and not represent the voters or the residents of the state of Michigan. And remember, these trustees are elected by the residents, the voters of the entire state of Michigan. And what they passed was that say, hey, as a duly elected trustee, that you cannot speak out on your own of things that you feel that need to be spoken out after a board has made a statement on it. Ridiculous.
4: According to MERS News, Gusevich was souring on the job after a couple of years due to criticism from board members about the secrecy of Spartan Ventures, a private pot of money being used to pay athletes. Trustees have until Friday to sign this policy change. 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
14: 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Let's check traffic and weather together. Traffic, a little bit more volume on US 31, but still very light. Business 196 Chicago Drive looking good. Your weather outlook from WHTC.com. A mostly cloudy day on the way today. A stray thunderstorm is possible. 73 are high, partly cloudy, and 50 overnight tonight. Partly cloudy tomorrow, just 58 for the high. And mostly cloudy Thursday, 66 right now. Partly to mostly cloudy, 65 in Zeeland, 66 in Holland. The latest news, weather, and sports available anytime at WHTC.com. 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
1: 7:13 on your Tuesday morning. Here we are, the 19th day of May. Partly cloudy, 65 in Zealand, 66 now in Holland. And a high today of about 73. That wasn't necessarily the case yesterday, though. And we check in. You know that music. Time to check in with Brian Wheeler with Consumers Energy. First of all, happy Tuesday, I guess. Brian, how are you?
2: I'm good. You know, I was thinking we've been talking regularly long enough that when we did this a few months ago, the mornings were very dark. I wake right up in the middle of the night, it felt like. And now it's bright. The sun is struggling to break through. So, yeah, happy Tuesday to you.
1: And a little easier to get up, I guess, and get on the air on a Tuesday morning. Well, Brian, let's first talk about what happened yesterday. Consumers Energy, I know you're out restoring power to more than, well, you'll tell us how many customers following yesterday's severe weather. Now, first of all, Brian, what areas do you think were hardest hit across our state?
2: Yeah, it looks like it was a little bit south of you, but certainly Van Buren County, Kalamazoo County, and then really draw a line straight up to, say, Saginaw. We saw about 88,000 customers lose power at some point. Really, just could you hear the wind blow? It was that intense. We had reports of 70 and even one up to 90-mile-per-hour gust of wind across our territory. So if you dodged it, then consider yourself fortunate. But right now we have about 25,000 folks without power. And, of course, as you know, that work's continuing to get the lights back on.
1: Brian, it was about, 2 o'clock yesterday afternoon. I left work and all of a sudden it came and it came and went. I was actually anticipating possibly losing my power. I'm a Consumers Energy customer out in Holland Township. If I did lose my power, and I know we cover this a lot, Brian, but what as a Consumers Energy customer, what do? You lose power? I look around going, help.
2: Well, I can tell you from my personal experience, the lights flickered where I was here in East Lansing, but the power stayed on otherwise. But if you could see my backyard, we have some wonderful tree cover and canopy, and some pretty significant branches were falling down. And really, throughout the rest of the day, as we looked up more, there's some that are perched that fell and got stuck in trees and probably waiting to hit the ground. All of that is my way of saying, let's say this today: look up, look to see what's above you in terms of power lines, tree cover.
1: Right.
2: Things can fall down and cause some danger. In your own house, if you do lose power, hopefully you've got an outage alert set up through Consumers Energy already. Dan, I know you do. But your phone's going to give you, you get texts or emails that give you those updates on what's going on.
1: Right.
2: Certainly it's safe to be in your home, particularly in calmer weather, or more moderate weather, right? We're not experiencing a heat wave per se. But really having that game plan to know what you're going to do, as we work with our crews work to restore power.
1: Brian Wheeler with Consumers Energy checks in on a Tuesday morning at this time, giving us a update, a power update, and more. And, Brian, we were talking briefly off the air, and I know you were telling me you're getting ready for a big party here in a couple of weeks. You cleaned out your backyard. Lansing got hit pretty hard yesterday, along with I saw reports of a plane, not a huge plane, but a private plane, flipping over at your airport.
2: I know. I've got a high school graduation coming up and a backyard party to celebrate my graduate, and now all the hard work I do, I have to do all over again. You know, that's what they call a first world problem. We'll be okay. But there was a 90-mile-per-hour gust reported in Eaton County, which is between Lansing and West Michigan. And that plane that got blown over while it was just sitting still on the ground gives you an indication of what we're up against. Really a powerful storm, fast moving. It actually came through faster than even we had anticipated. The bright side of that means we got sunshine by later in the afternoon and got a head start on the work to restore power. But don't you worry. As we were joking also, Dan, there's more bad weather coming yet today.
1: Let's talk a little bit about that. I know that your crews, I think you mentioned 20-some thousand customers without power. You're working on getting that power restored, but these crews aren't going to go too far today, right? We have some more severe weather predicted.
2: For sure, yeah. It's kind of a two-step that we're dealing with here, and we're looking to restore power to everyone who's been affected so far by the end of the day today. The numbers fall when you get down to 20,000, 25,000. That's encouraging. But, of course, in some cases, those are more challenging jobs because you have trees that are tangled up with power lines or, you know, damage that goes beyond the power grid, of course. But those men and women who work on our lines, they're going to get some rest at some point, take their 8 hours of rest. But then they'll be ready and activated as soon as we see more weather come through. Somebody was telling me they're thinking it's going to be very similar to yesterday, maybe not intensity, but timing late in the afternoon. We'll see if Ottawa County, Holland get affected again this time or not. But certainly pays to be ready.
1: I think, as you say, typical for this time of year. We cover some of these things on a regular basis, but as severe weather, the possibility coming in here, and you're asking customers to practice extreme caution. We got to be alert to those crews on the road, and we got to watch for power lines.
2: Yeah, and it will be a busy day, especially if you're traveling. You're going to see consumers, energy crews, contractors, folks doing work for other local service providers all over the region. So, when you're on the road, this is a great day to practice that good driving, that slow down and go around. We're all in a rush. Sometimes we're running late. I understand that. But believe me, there's a premium that comes with being safe in situations like this with so many people close to our roadsides. If you see a down power line, stay 25 feet away. Contact 911. 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That's assuming no one's already guarding it and protecting you. And if you ever are in a situation where you're in the dark, you don't have power, and you have a generator, good for you. But make sure you're using it safely outside, away from carports and places where that gases are going to get stuck.
1: Brian, one more thing, not severe weather related, but I know 'tis the season that Consumers Energy crews are trimming and removing trees.
2: Well, it's funny. We're actually going to be talking about that a little bit probably next week as well. But
1: all right.
2: Yeah, if you think about thousands of miles of power lines that we are watching out for, over 100,000 miles of power lines, 100,000 miles that we're responsible for, that work goes on to make sure we're on a regular cycle, keeping trees away. We love our trees, we love our yards, but we want to make sure that power and our trees stay apart from each other. We can do that safely and keep the lights on for everyone.
1: All righty, Brian. One more time, Consumers Energy website and a phone number, I guess.
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1: All right, next Monday, Memorial Day. Do you have big weekend plans, Brian? Maybe family?
2: Bird watching in Canada.
1: Okay.
2: How does that go?
1: Well, that's something I didn't expect, but we'll hear all about it if you join us again next Tuesday. We'll look forward to that, Brian. 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
5: NBA playoffs, the Spurs outlast the Thunder 122-115 in double overtime. Take game one of the Western Conference Finals in OKC. Victor Wembanyama, 41 points, 24 boards, 3 blocks, says it was an incredible win.
6: I feel like it was a great effort from everybody, 1 to 15. Physically, I'm feeling tired, honestly, but not as much as you would expect. Honestly, it's probably the adrenaline. It's going to come down a little bit.
5: The Pelicans hired former Magic coach Jamal Mosley as their new head coach. Stanley Cup playoffs. Canadians beat the Sabres 3-2 in overtime to advance to the Eastern Conference Finals. We'll face the well-rested Hurricanes. After signing his one-year deal, Steelers quarterback Aaron Rodgers joined his teammates for day one of OTAs. In baseball, JT Ginn not only loses a no-hitter in the ninth, but the game as well after the Angels walk it off, beat the A's 2-1 in Anaheim. That's sports. I'm Rhonda Moss.
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1: Straight up 726 WHTC Morning News on Holland's Cool FM. We have partly to mostly cloudy skies right now. 65 in Zeeland, 66 in Holland, 73 are forecasted high. Hey, Phil Nykamp of Keller Williams Harbortown is presenting our Teacher of the Month, asking you to nominate your favorite teacher with a story of commitment and inspiration. Text that word teacher to 80373. And our April 2026 Teacher of the Month is Betsy Veldman. She is a K through 8 teacher at South Olive Christian School. Congrats, Ms. Veldman. OJ's This is Backstabbers, Holland's Cool FM.

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8: 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Now 7:30, half past 7 o'clock. It is WHTC Morning News on Holland's Cool FM. Dan Evans here, Gary Stevens in our newsroom. Mostly cloudy right now, 65 in Zeeland, 66 in Holland. Weather details on the way. Also coming up in your next half hour, the head of the World Health Organization says he's deeply concerned about the speed and scale of the Ebola outbreak in Africa. That's your CBS News Brief top story. We'll get local news headlines, local sports as well with Gary this half hour. Hearing voices on the way with Scott Watson. And of course, as usual, now is the time for that fresh hot cup of coffee. Here comes your CBS News Brief.
9: CBS News Brief. The WHO is now calling that Ebola outbreak in the Democratic Republic of Congo an epidemic. At least 130 dead, more than 500 infected, including at least one American, as CBS's Skylar Henry tells us.
10: Dr. Peter Stafford was serving in the DRC as a missionary doctor for a religious charity when he tested positive for Ebola. He will now undergo treatment in Germany.
9: That shooting that left three men dead at an Islamic center in San Diego is being investigated as a hate crime. Mayor Todd Gloria.
11: Hate has no home in San Diego. Islamophobia has no home in San Diego.
9: The two teenage suspects were later found dead. And that fast-moving wildfire still raging in Simi Valley, California. First responders telling thousands to get out.
12: Fire Force employees of the Reagan Library to evacuate while animal shelters opened their doors and residents rushed to move horses out of harm's way.
9: CBS's Matt Gutman. CBS News Brief. I'm Vicki Barker.
13: Good morning. I'm Gary Stevens in the WHTC newsroom, and these are some of the stories we're following for you. Policy setting highlights this evening's monthly Ottawa County Board of Commissioners business meeting. For motorists, this may be the call before an expected gas price storm as the Memorial Day holiday approaches. And it was a true debate between Jocelyn Benson and Mike Duggan last night in Dearborn. All the details on these and other stories on WHTC News following the CBS World News Roundup at the top of the hour.
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8: 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It's WHTC Morning News on Holland's Cool FM with a checkup, traffic and weather together. Well, what do you know? A little more volume now on US 31. We're going to call that moderate volume. Expect some slowdowns north and southbound through Holland this morning, and Business 196 Chicago Drive still looking good. Your latest forecast from WHTC.com. Mostly cloudy, a stray thunderstorm is possible today. High of 73, partly cloudy 50 tonight, partly cloudy tomorrow, 58 the high, and 66 on Thursday with mostly cloudy skies. Partly cloudy, we're holding at 65 in Zeeland, 66 in Holland. The latest news, weather, and sports is available anytime at WHTC.com.
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8: 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Justice on Holland's Cool FM, WHTC. . 7:36, your Tuesday morning, 19th day of May, WHTC Morning News on Holland's Cool FM. Ahead of Hearing Voices with Scott Watson, another check of local sports with Gary.
13: Jose Ramirez homered and drove in three runs as the visiting Cleveland Guardians cruised past A.J. Hinch's Tigers last night 8-2.
22: This has been a grind for a lot of these guys, and you're right, their track record's not matching what we're getting. 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Find a different way to be a positive influence tomorrow. Come get your good work in and find a way to have success. But I know these guys are battling and they're grinding, and I know a lot of people are giving up on them. We're not going to give up on each other and continue to come to work.
13: The series at Comerica Park in Detroit continues this evening with coverage from Dan Dickerson at 6:15 p.m. on WHTC Holland's Cool FM. Jake Powers homered and drove in four runs as the visiting Milwaukee Brewers clobbered Dansby Swanson and the Cubs last night 9-3.
23: They didn't miss mistakes tonight. Kind of made us pay for any and every ball that was kind of left over the middle. They obviously have a good offensive group and, put together good at-bats, consistently 1-9. They had a good play.
13: The series at Wrigley Field in Chicago continues this evening. Cole Everson's three-run homer in the eighth inning capped the Seattle Mariners' 6-1 triumph over the visiting Chicago White Sox last night. The series at T-Mobile Park continues this evening. The West Michigan Whitecaps welcome the South Bend Cubs to LMCU Ballpark in Comstock Park tonight. And Game 3 of the AHL Central Division Finals is this evening at the Allstate Arena in the Chicago suburb of Rosemont.
0: with the Wolves leading the best of five series against Dominic Schein and the visiting Grand Rapids Griffins 2-0.
1: You take it one game at a time, and that's what we've done all season. We're a good road team, so it's gonna be a good game, and hopefully we come ready.
0: That's a look at sports. I'm Gary Stevens.
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26: Well, the drivers at the Indianapolis 500 don't do it alone. Certainly, you're aware that they pit, but you may not be aware that in two of the turns, they have spotters. And this morning on Hearing Voices with Scott Watson, we're joined by Robbie Fast. How do you become a spotter for the Indianapolis Motor Speedway, a team and an IndyCar?
27: Well, it became a rule back in, you know, pretty much the mid-90s. And then at that point, I was still doing an over-the-wall, doing pit stops. I was a fueler, and then been before also an air jackman, during pit stops for years. As I got older, we got a lot of younger kids coming in, and they got better doing quicker, faster pit stops than I could possibly do. So gave it a shot one year, and it first started actually here in 2000 with John Andretti. And actually the Brickyard 400, and then just kind of took off from there. Went full-time in 2003, spotting for Buddy Rice, in the Red Bull Cheever car back then. And just kind of kept going and going and going, and then got more involved even with more NASCAR and then sports car, and then now with Chip Ganassi for 15 years. Been involved with our sports car team doing, the 24 Hours of Daytona and a lot of the endurance races. Plus, back when we had the NASCAR teams, we also were able to do our Xfinity team and even help here because we always use two spotters for the Brickyard 400. So it kept me busy and kept me going. So I just kept, trying and more and more to learn how, different tricks of the trade for spotters. And, my phone never stops ringing, so that's good.
26: You were just talking to some of the members of the military that are out at the Indianapolis Motor Speedway. I know what a spotter does, but a lot of the listeners don't. You guys are really busy up there.
27: Yeah, here at Indy, it's a different thing because we share the duties. We have a second spotter over in turn three, and then I'm in the middle of turn one. So I have basically the middle of turn four to middle of turn two. And then I see all of pit lane and the start finish flag. So calling the green flags, for the driver, and this is communication directly with the driver, but also, wearing separate radios for crew channels. I have communication with the crew that's down in the timing stand just to kind of help them, see what I see and then give them heads up on something that we might need to change a strategy for. So there's more things to doing just rather than keeping Scott Dixon clear. But the most part of it is, keeping Scott Dixon clear through traffic, just the basic inside, outside, wherever the cars are at. And, so that's just the simple part of it, but there's a lot more to it. And for the most part, I'm just his, air traffic controller for his traffic that he's either catching. But if you're out front, the job is real easy. So that's where you really start paying more attention to other teams and what they are doing and for their strategies and stuff, too. So,
26: Robbie Fast is a spotter for Target Chip Ganassi. One of his jobs on race day will be keeping former 500 champion, I guess you're always a champion once you're a champion, safe. Race day itself, you wake up when, and what's the day look like between then and when the green flag falls?
27: I will probably be up at 3:30 or 4, and it depends on when our escort comes in. We usually meet all together in a parking lot up the road about 2 miles from the track and get escorted in from the police department, and that brings us into the track just so we don't have any hesitations in traffic. And then, by the time we get here, let's call it 5 o'clock, and I think the public gates open at 6 is when the cannon goes off. So we try to be here long before that and just kind of relax. I have time to relax at that point because my duties on that day is just nothing but spotting. Just kind of keep your mind right and, rest and relax if you need to up until that point. If it's going to be a hot day, you definitely don't, you need to keep yourself hydrated and whatnot, no different. And so you can definitely just keep your mind focused on what's going to come up here.
26: Hearing Voices with Scott Watson is available 24 hours a day at WHTC.com. We're also on Apple, Google, Spotify. I love the listeners and would love to hear from you. And if you're polite, I promise to respond. We visit with Robbie Fast. He's a spotter for Target Chip Ganassi. It will be his job to get his driver into turn one and out of turn one safe. You've got probably the best seat in the world for the start of the greatest spectacle in racing. Obviously, you've got a job to do, and you're in game mode when Scott Dixon comes roaring to you at somewhere in the neighborhood of 230-plus miles an hour. What are the feelings like, though, aside from the thoughts?
27: Definitely butterflies at first. Don't get me wrong. It is very nerve-wracking for the beginning of the race, and once you get through it, then things settle down. And, you know, the butterflies kind of go away, and then it becomes all business. I get nervous no different at this race than I do Texas Motor Speedway. We're still doing 215 to 220 miles an hour there. Just to give you an example, I've always said that, you know, at those speeds, you're traveling the distance of a football field in less than a second. So you really need to be out ahead of the driver on different situations and stuff. So I just need to keep my mind of where we're going to be starting. If we're mid-pack or if we're up towards the front, it's a little bit easier because you only have a few cars to worry about if you're third or fourth in line. We're going to be fuel saving and things like that, I'm sure. So those numbers, if we're back there third, fourth, fifth for the first half of the race, it's not a bad thing because that's really helping us with the strategy. So, then again, you just settled in and then make sure that the last, probably 40 laps or so, it's going to be all game on. You know, your last pit stop will probably happen in under 30 laps and then maybe lap 25 or something like that. And then it's, if we're green to the end, make sure that we're up front and we're able to pass. So
26: that's the goal. You've done a lot of these. Does it ever get sick and tired and routine?
27: No, it's never the same thing twice. This is my 20th year doing the 500 as a spotter, my 25th year, as a team member. So, like I said, there's never been the same one twice. And, it's not – the routine is up for everything else, leading up to the race, but the race is a whole different animal itself.
26: The goal at the Indianapolis Motor Speedway is to go fast, and he's got a name for that, too. Robbie Fast, good luck on Sunday, and thanks for the visit today on Hearing Voices.
27: Appreciate it. Thank you very much.
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15: 7:48 on your Tuesday morning, 19th day of May. 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Partly cloudy to mostly cloudy. Currently 65 in Zeeland, 66 in Holland. Our high today is 73 with mostly cloudy skies and a possibility of a stray thunderstorm this afternoon. We'll check traffic and weather together on the way after Mark Mayfield's Consumer and Business News.
16: President Trump says more prescription drugs are being added to the TrumpRx website. In a health affordability event at the White House on Monday, Trump said the website is adding seven times the amount of drugs it currently has.
17: So we've slashed the price of dozens of commonly used prescription drugs by differences of 400, 500, and even 600%.
16: The president says the discounted prices will save Americans $500 billion in drug costs. He said it's all part of his efforts to bring down health care costs for the U.S. President Trump will swear in Kevin Warsh as Federal Reserve Chairman on Friday. The White House ceremony follows last week's Senate confirmation vote along mostly party lines. The 56-year-old Warsh will succeed Jerome Powell, whose term expired Friday. Trump handpicked Warsh to lead the central bank with expectations that the Fed will resume lowering interest rates in the post-Powell era. Amazon is being sued again, Monica Nelson reports.
18: A new class action lawsuit says Amazon charged customers extra money because of tariffs, then never gave that money back when those tariffs were ruled illegal. The lawsuit claims shoppers paid higher prices on everyday items and Amazon kept the extra cash instead of refunding it. Customers are now asking the court to make Amazon pay them back, plus interest. Amazon has not responded yet.
16: The Long Island Railroad strike is over after trains stopped Saturday for the system's 300,000 daily riders. Trains are set to start rolling again after a deal was reached Monday night. New York Governor Kathy Hochul, who was reportedly involved in the talks, called it a fair deal for both sides.
19: Protecting affordability for Long Islanders and commuters while giving fair wages to the employees. And by working and negotiating together, we have reached that kind of deal.
16: The Long Island Railroad is the nation's largest commuter rail system. And Elon Musk's lawsuit against OpenAI and Sam Altman has been tossed. A California jury found that Musk waited too long to file the lawsuit. The jury reached its verdict in less than 2 hours. Consumer and Business News, I'm Mark Mayfield.
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15: 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Let's check traffic and weather together. Still looks like US 31, fairly busy this morning. Moderate volume, expect slowdowns as you travel north and south through Holland. Business 196 Chicago Drive, still looking good. Your weather outlook from WHTC.com. Mostly cloudy today. We have a possibility of a stray thunderstorm and a high of 73. Partly cloudy 50 tonight. Partly cloudy tomorrow 58 for a high. Mostly cloudy Thursday 66. Right now mostly cloudy 65 in Zeeland. We're holding at 66 in Holland. The latest news, weather, and sports is available anytime at WHTC.com.
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0: Where it is 7:53, again, mostly cloudy skies, 65 in Zeeland, 66 in Holland. This one's for East Wyoming, the Stones, Holland's Cool FM.

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Mostly cloudy again, 65 in Zealand, 66 in Holland. 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
4: Temperatures well up in the 90s to near 100.
1: Good morning, I'm Steve Kathan. With the CBS World News Roundup, San Diego police are investigating yesterday's deadly shooting at a mosque as a possible hate crime. CBS's Jonathan Vigliotti reports three adults were killed and the suspects found dead were teenagers.
5: San Diego police received a call about an active shooting at the Islamic Center.
6: I heard like a bunch of bad stuff, like gunshots.
5: 4 minutes later, the police chief said officers arrived on the scene where they found three deceased victims, proceeding to sweep the mosque and its school facilities. As that was happening, more chaos.
7: We received calls of a vehicle a couple blocks away that was shooting at a landscaper. The landscaper's going to be okay.
5: The suspects, a 17 and 18-year-old male, were both found dead near the scene from what police said were likely self-inflicted gunshot wounds. The police chief said earlier in the day, officers had begun searching the area for a potential threat after one suspect's mother reported him missing, concerned he was suicidal.
7: Several of her weapons were missing. Her vehicle was missing. She also said that her son was with a companion and that they were dressed in camo.
1: To the north of San Diego, near Los Angeles, a fast-moving wildfire has forced around 30,000 people to leave their homes. Here's CBS's Matt Gutman.
8: Overnight, more than 750 firefighters battled the dangerous and fast-moving Sandy Fire in Simi Valley.
9: Our number one priority is getting everyone evacuated in the front of the fire.
8: Police say they believe the fire started around 10:15 Monday morning when a tractor hit a rock, sparking the flames. And 50 miles west in the Channel Islands National Park, a separate, even larger fire erupted, reportedly sparked by a signal flare from a shipwrecked sailor. It's threatening several critically endangered species.
1: In the east, summer-like heats could cause issues in several major cities. Meteorologist Craig Allen says temperatures in some places will approach 100.
10: Records may be broken, and heat advisories are in effect for much of Pennsylvania, New Jersey, north of the D.C. Baltimore area. It does include New York City on up through Providence and into Boston.
1: The World Health Organization convened an emergency

0: debating today about the Ebola outbreak in Africa that's killed more than 130 people. CBS's Holly Williams says an American doctor is among those who've come down with it.
1: Dr. Peter Stafford, along with his wife, Dr. Rebecca Stafford, was working as a medical missionary in the Democratic Republic of Congo when he developed symptoms and tested positive for Ebola late Sunday. He was exposed to the virus, which has a mortality rate of around 50%, while treating patients at a local hospital. There have been at least 500 suspected cases during this outbreak and 130 deaths.
0: It's primary day in several states. Correspondent Ed O'Keefe tells us one race to watch is in Kentucky, where Republican Congressman Thomas Massey, a Trump critic, is fighting for his political life.
2: Massey's the worst congressman in the history of our country.
3: President Trump on Monday from the Oval Office, once again denouncing Republican Congressman Thomas Massey.
2: Always voting against Republicans and good values, so get rid of Thomas Massey.
3: The president and Massey have sparred for years on policy, but most recently on two things especially sensitive to Trump: the Jeffrey Epstein investigation and the war with Iran.
4: He's tweeted probably, what, 8 or 10 times in the last 72 hours. He's literally losing sleep over this race because he's in with both feet.
3: In a sign of how much the White House wants Massey gone, Defense Secretary Pete Hegseth traveled to northern Kentucky Monday to support the congressman's challenger, former Navy SEAL Ed Gallrine.
5: Think about where we are in history right now. And you're having the Secretary of War coming here to little old Kentucky to see you today. Is that something?
0: 4 minutes after the hour.
6: I want to know what's going on in the world.
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6: There are big questions that all of us are asking. 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
7: How are you?
6: I'm Tony DeCopel. 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
0: New threats, then a pullback from President Trump on Iran. CBS's Bradley Blackburn.
9: President Trump says a major strike against Iran is now on pause.
2: 2 or 3 days, a short period of time, because they think that they are getting very close to making a deal.
9: The president has been threatening a return to violence as the war goes unresolved. One key sticking point in past negotiations, Iran's nuclear capability and ambition.
2: We're not going to let Iran have a nuclear weapon. There seems to be a very good chance that they can work something out. If we can do that without bombing the hell out of them, I'd be very happy.
9: Iran says it's focused on reaching an agreement, but claims it hasn't discussed the nuclear issue.
0: Elon Musk says he will appeal yesterday's California court ruling against him in his battle with OpenAI co-founder Sam Altman over the company's vision. The jury said Musk waited too long to sue, missing a statutory deadline. CBS News legal analyst Jessica Levinson.
10: I actually think this case had a lot to do with the personalities at issue. I think this had a lot to do with Elon Musk and Sam Altman and how they viewed, in the very beginning, how they viewed AI.
0: The Trump administration's moving to roll back federal drinking water standards for forever chemicals known as PFAS, cutting the number of chemicals facing limits from 6 to 2. Health Secretary Robert F. Kennedy Jr.
11: More than 95% of Americans now have PFAS chemicals in their blood or in their drinking water, and it remains one of the primary sources of exposure.
0: The government's also committing $1 billion in new funding to help states remove unsafe levels of PFAS from drinking water. Negotiators have reached a deal to end a 3-day strike that brought North America's largest commuter rail system to a standstill. The deal between the Long Island Railroad and union leaders caps years of bargaining Jana Lieber is chairman of the Metropolitan Transportation Authority.
7: We are so proud to be able to resume what is our core mission, which is to serve those 3 million Long Islanders wherever they need to go.
0: Terms of the deal are not clear. The unions insisted more substantial raises were needed to help workers keep up with the rising cost of living. Time on the roundup, 8 past the hour.
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0: Former Los Angeles Police Detective Mark Furman, who was convicted of lying during testimony at the O.J. Simpson murder trial, has died at 74.
14: Mark Furman was one of the first two police detectives sent to investigate the 1994 killings of O.J. Simpson's ex-wife, Nicole Brown Simpson, and her friend Ron Goldman. Furman reported finding a bloody glove at O.J. Simpson's home, but his credibility came under attack during the trial as the defense raised the prospect of racial bias.
15: It looked a little sticky and moist. Two fingers were stuck to the
14: Kootenai County, Idaho coroner says that Mark Furman died May 12th. His manager says it was throat cancer. Jennifer Kuiper, CBS News.
0: The San Antonio Spurs took Game 1 of the NBA's Western Conference Final, topping the Oklahoma City Thunder in double overtime. Montreal beat Buffalo 3-2 in OT in an NHL playoff Game 7. That's the roundup. I'm Steve Kathan, CBS News.
16: With a news update on WHTC Holland's Cool FM, I'm Gary Stevens. Policy setting highlights this evening's monthly Ottawa County Board of Commissioners business meeting. Among the agenda items to be decided upon by the governing panel, adjusting positions, pay grades, and the wage scale of county staffers in order to maintain a competitive position in the marketplace. Have all contracts on the ratification report pursuant to the county's contracting policy. Revise the county's investment policy. Establish an artificial intelligence policy. And redefine a remote work policy. On procedural first readings are revised debt management, legal services, and tuition reimbursement policies for consideration. The 6:30 p.m. regular session of the Ottawa County Board of Commissioners is in the main meeting room of the county's administration building at the Fillmore Street Complex in West Olive. An online link to the agenda and supporting documents is in this story at WHTC.com. For motorists, this may be the calm before an expected gas price storm as the Memorial Day holiday approaches. AAA's daily canvassing of stations this morning indicated a per-gallon average of $4.80, down 3 cents from yesterday, but 9 pennies higher than a week ago, a buck more than last month, and $1.02 above what was seen at the pump at this time in 2025. One may not look far for the reasons behind this, according to Adrian Woodland with the Auto Club Group in Dearborn.
17: We have elevated crude oil prices along low gasoline stocks. So anytime there's like a little change in gas demand, you have prices going upward.
16: Along the lakeshore, fuel is averaging $4.81 in Ottawa County and $4.86 in Allegan County. Democratic candidate for governor Jocelyn Benson and independent candidate Mike Duggan traded barbs at a candidate forum held by the United Auto Workers in Dearborn. They were also joined by Genesee County Sheriff Chris Swanson, who is facing Benson for the Democratic Party nomination. Benson and Duggan got testy with each other when they were asked by a UAW member if they could commit to refusing donations from corporate political action committees. Duggan said he was not going to pretend he wasn't taking PAC money when he is, but called out Benson's acceptance of $1.5 million from a California couple through the Michigan Legacy PAC. Now, Benson replied that she had never met Kenneth Duda and his wife, who made the contribution, but believes that they contributed to the PAC to invest in pro-democracy leaders. All U.S. and Michigan flags are at half-staff today. Governor Whitmer is honoring former state representative Paul Clemente, who died on April 22nd. He would have been 63 years old today. Clemente served in the State House from 2011 till 2016, representing Downriver Wayne County. Kalamazoo College has welcomed its next president to campus with a reception last night.
18: Carlin Crowley was appointed the college's 19th president earlier this month, and she'll succeed Jorge Gonzalez this summer after he retires. Crowley says she's overcome, honored, and thrilled to be named the next leader of K College. She says she's known about the school most of her life due to spending her career dedicated to liberal arts colleges. She says the approach to higher education at the school prompted her to apply. I'm Michael Arney.
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19: 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A check of traffic and weather together. US 31 showing lighter volume now. Yeah, light, just a few minor slowdowns traveling through Holland. Business 196 looking fine. Checking your weather from WHTC.com. Mostly cloudy today. A stray thunderstorm is possible. Today's high 73, partly cloudy, 50 tonight. Partly cloudy, just 58 tomorrow. Mostly cloudy Thursday, 66. Partly cloudy right now, a warm Tuesday morning in Zealand. Our current temperature is 70 in Holland, 72. 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
19: 8:16 on your Thursday morning, partly cloudy again, 70 in Zealand, 72 in Holland. Today we're joined by Sean McCann, who represents Michigan's 19th Senate District. And Senator McCann has been active on issues ranging from economic development to public policy. And today we'll discuss a couple of major topics making headlines, the recent war powers debate and rising gas prices, as well as Senator McCann's endorsement from Alyssa Slotkin. First of all, Senator, thanks so much for joining us. Good morning.
29: Good morning. Thanks so much for having me on.
19: Well, here we go. Before we dive into the policy issues, how have conversations with constituents changed over the last couple of weeks? What are people most concerned about right now?
29: Yeah, Dan, I mean, I've been around a lot in the last couple of weeks at local parades, at town group meetings of people, constituents, interested parties, who are really engaged in what's going on around Southwest Michigan, around our country. You know, heads nod when we talk about gas prices and how those things are driving up all other costs around people's lives. And we know that this war in Iran is a war of choice from the Trump administration, that Congress is assenting to it continuing, not exercising their powers to do anything about putting guardrails around this conflict. And we see it at the pump. Everybody's looking at the pump. The social media is the gas prices at the pump. But we know this is going to have deeper impacts. But that's, you know, no question. This is the top of mind, and that's what we're seeing.
1: Let's talk more about that international situation and how it's affecting people here at home. A renewed debate nationally, Sean, over war powers and presidential authority. And do you believe Congress should play a larger role before the U.S. Becomes involved in military action overseas? You sort of answered that, but...
29: Yeah, so, you know, our Congressman Bill Huizenga has now voted three times to let this war in Iran continue, this war of choice that Trump is pursuing. And that's not how I would have voted on that war powers resolution. And I hope to have the chance to do that in Congress, try to be elected this fall. But this is Congress not asserting its power, not having any say, not choosing to have any say. Now, the vote was tied. It was a tie last time the vote was taken last week. And I hope that it keeps coming up again and again. And, you know, I don't hold out hopes that Bill Huizenga is going to change his course on this. I think he's fully supporting what's happening with the Trump administration with this war in Iran and how it's affecting gas prices. He's been fine with the Trump administration's tariffs. He's been fine with keeping old coal plants running, like the one in Port Sheldon, J.H. Campbell plant, and all these things are adding up in our grocery bills, at the pump, in our cost to move goods around the country, in our morning coffee, and in our hamburger that we're making for our kids' burgers at night. This is an administration and a Congress and a congressman here in Southwest Michigan who's given all of that a green light and said this is okay, even though the whole statement when we were up at the last election was, oh, we're going to get your costs down. The president, the congressman said that costs were going to get under control. That's not been what's happened here.
1: Let's talk a little bit, too, really important for folks to have accountability and transparency. And when these decisions, these war decisions are made, talk about the importance of accountability, transparency.
29: Yeah, I mean, the last time I checked the Constitution, there's three co-branches of government here, the president, the Senate, and the House, and they each have the ability and the powers to help govern. And make decisions that are critical. And while there may be some flexibility that the courts have granted presidents over the years to engage in conflicts, there comes a time when Congress has to know what the strategic reason is to be in a conflict in the first place, and also what the exit strategy is going to be. When does this end? What's the conclusion? What's the outcome? And have we achieved any strategic objectives or not? So, and, you know, to that point, this is an administration and a president and a Congress that auspiciously said that there were going to be less international conflicts, that wars were going to be stopped and resolved, not started. We still have Ukraine going on. We have a fragile ceasefire in the Middle East. There was talk about Greenland and a regime change in Venezuela. This is not the so-called America First agenda that Congressman Huizenga and the president said that they were going to pursue here. This is basically a foreign policy president now, with Congress basically giving the president the ability to conduct these affairs as he wishes. That's just not the way we're set up to operate here. And we need some checks and balances, and we're going to need a change in Washington this fall. So at least the House, at least the local congressman we have representing us, which I hope to be, brings some curbs and some constraints to what's going on, because this is it's not making things better. It's basically making everything worse everywhere.
1: Again, joined by Michigan State Senator Sean McCann, and let's shift right into what you're talking about, politics here in Michigan. And you recently received the endorsement of Alyssa Slotkin, and what did that endorsement mean to you personally and politically?
29: Yeah, I'm really honored to have U.S. Senator Alyssa Slotkin here from Michigan endorse my candidacy for the 4th Congressional District. She's a great, tough U.S. Senator, won a tough race. On a year that also, you know, Michigan went for the president, but also for her in the last election. And that says a lot about her ability to build coalitions and get things done. And, you know, she joins others who are supporting my race. And I am greatly honored by that. Governor Gretchen Whitmer's an endorsement. Jocelyn Benson, our current Secretary of State. And a number of organizations, most recently have the local Teamsters based out of Grand Rapids endorse me, along with our hardworking plumbers and pipe fitters, folks who work for the organization called SMART. And this is transportation folks running our buses and our trains and helping people get around, local and municipal employees, and the Michigan Education Association. And so we've added these to a long list of supporters and people who know the work I've done in the Michigan Senate, have seen that I get results for my constituents, results for the state of Michigan, that I'm focused on the priorities that matter to everyday Americans and voters in the state of Michigan and in my own state Senate district. And they're saying, this is a guy who can do the job. This is a guy who can get the work done and focus on the right things here in Southwest Michigan in Congress, just as I have in the Michigan Senate, in the Michigan House, and 10 years as a Kalamazoo City Commissioner. I know the ropes, and they know that I have the values of these organizations and these people's best interests at heart. And so, you know, thrilled to have Senator Slotkin have her support added to that list as well. And I hope that that ultimately matters to the voters at the end of the day.
1: Before I let you go, how can our listeners learn more about your campaign?
29: Yeah, thanks so much. Again, I appreciate the opportunity to be on. It's pretty easy to find me if you just look for Sean McCann for Congress. I'm on an internet search, takes you to my website. My positions are laid out there along with my experience and resume. But also I'm going to continue to be in the communities and around the places in the Southwest Michigan 4th Congressional District as much as I can. I was had a great time in the Volks Parade the other weekend as we started out saying, like, what an amazing, diverse and fun parade. We've had people coming up to knock doors out of Benton Harbor. We've been all over Battle Creek this past weekend and back in Kalamazoo, Saugatuck Douglas, South Haven. And just great to hear from people, great to be available to people, because I can tell you that when I ask folks if they've seen their congressman, if he's had a town hall, if Bill Heisinger has had a town hall or a coffee hour the last 8 years, they say no, he hasn't. They don't see him. I'm out there seeing folks all the time.
1: Again, we've been speaking with Sean McCann about the national debate over war powers, rising gas prices, as well as the political landscape here in Michigan. Senator, appreciate your time this morning. Hope you'll join us again.
29: I look forward to it. Thanks for the opportunity for having me on. Have a great day.
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5: The explosion of AI appears to have some college students rethinking their futures. A recent Gallup survey found that 16% of college students switched their majors, with another 47% saying they're thinking about it, all due to AI's impact on the job market. They're moving away from such automation-prone fields as computer science and data analysis. X is putting new limits on unverified accounts. It will now restrict unverified users to 50 original posts and 200 replies per day. Direct messages are also limited to 500 daily. X says the new limits are to help alleviate some of the strain on the site, and the limits could be further reduced when the site experiences heavy usage. When Apple's iOS 27 comes out, the reworked Siri app will automatically delete chat conversations by default, but using the options already found in Apple's Messages app, users will be able to keep Siri chats for 30 days, 1 year, or forever. Tech Report, I'm Tammy Trujillo.
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8: 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WHTC Morning News on Holland's Cool FM. Dan Evans with Gary Stevens in the newsroom. Partly cloudy currently, 70 in Zeeland, 72 in Holland. Weather details coming up. And in your final half hour of WHTC Morning News, Southern California wildfire threatens thousands of homes. That is this hour's CBS News Brief top story. We will get local news headlines as well this half hour with Gary Stevens. Caleb Holzman from DeBrine Seed will check in. Yes, our garden party for Tuesday morning on the way. All coming up your final half hour of WHTC Morning News on Holland's Cool FM. 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
14: CBS News Brief. In Southern California, aircraft are dropping water on that massive wildfire, which has devoured 1,300 acres and forced the evacuation of thousands of locals.
9: What do we bring? The essentials. Just thought of my dog, all my stuff for my dog and my laptop for my work.
14: Area schools are closed. That was the Reagan Presidential Library. Three men were shot dead at an Islamic school and community center in San Diego yesterday. Two teenage suspects were later found dead in a car. Here's CBS's Jonathan Vigliotti.
10: The security guard this morning being hailed a hero for keeping the gunman away from the school. Police saying a tragedy that could have been much worse without his intervention.
14: And the World Health Organization says that Ebola outbreak in the Democratic Republic of Congo is now an epidemic.
11: For the next 30 days, the U.S. will suspend entry to non-American citizens who visit the Democratic Republic of Congo, Uganda, or South Sudan over the preceding 3 weeks.
14: CBS's Holly Williams, CBS News Brief.
16: Good morning. I'm Gary Stevens in the WHTC newsroom, and these are some of the stories we're following for you. Holland's Herrick District Library has a new operational leader. The J.H. Campbell Power Plant in Fort Sheldon Township will stay open for at least three more months. And what was perhaps overshadowed by Sunday night's special meeting of the Michigan State University Board of Trustees,
0: was what some are calling a gag order of its members. Details on these and other stories on WHTC News, following CBS News at the top of the hour.
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13: 8:32, it's WHTC Morning News on Holland's Cool FM this Tuesday morning, 19th day of May. Checking traffic and weather together, light to moderate volume now. US 31 expects some slowdowns traveling through Holland this morning, and Business 196 Chicago Drive as usual, looking pretty good. Your latest forecast from WHTC.com. Mostly cloudy today, a stray thunderstorm is possible. 73 our high, partly cloudy, 50 overnight tonight. Partly cloudy tomorrow, just 58, 66 on Thursday, and mostly cloudy. Partly cloudy currently, 70 in Zeeland, 72 in Holland. Get the forecast sent to you weekdays. Text the word STORM to 80373.
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13: And we do have Tigers Baseball tonight, taking on the Cleveland Guardians at Comerica Park in Detroit. That's a 6:15 broadcast time this evening with Dan Dickerson. Caleb Holzman from DeBrine Seed, your Tuesday morning garden party about 5 minutes away, but not before today's entertainment report.
5: We're going to start with a blast from the past. Deep Purple has a new album, and they have a new single.
20: It's called Arrogant Boy, and drummer Ian Pace describes the new track as a Highway Star-style rock and roll tune. The track is from their upcoming album, Splat. The full album will be released July the 3rd. I'm Mark Neufield.
5: Former LAPD Detective Mark Furman, who was known for finding the bloody glove in the O.J. Simpson murder case, has died at the age of 74. He became a central figure in Simpson's 1994 murder trial after recordings of him making racist remarks surfaced, and that led to a no-contest plea to perjury charges. He later wrote true crime books, and he worked in television and radio after leaving the police force. TMZ says Furman, who was living in Idaho, passed away from an aggressive form of throat cancer last week. And Ye's show is on hold following a string of cancellations in Europe. India is suspending a concert by the artist formerly known as Kanye West. The New Delhi show, which was scheduled for this upcoming Saturday, May 23rd, has been postponed indefinitely due to what the organizer, White Fox, calls security concerns. And that's entertainment. I'm Daria Albinger.
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13: 8:39 on your Tuesday morning. Here we are, the 19th day of May again. Partly cloudy, 70 in Zeeland, 72 in Holland. Looking for a high today, about 73, mostly cloudy. Possibility of a stray thunderstorm this afternoon. All right, let's welcome in Caleb Holzman with the Brine Seed in beautiful downtown Zeeland. And what happened? We were waiting for spring for the longest time, Caleb. I think we just passed it. Now we might be into summer.
23: Yeah, I think we just straight up skipped it. I know they say we might be able to get some cooler spring weather here in the next few days, but man, these past few days, it feels like we just jumped straight into the middle of summer.
13: That's right, and we're ready to get out there and do some gardening. First of all, we haven't talked about soil temperature in a while, Caleb. I know it's not in your notes, but something that you keep track of.
23: Yes, absolutely. We're right at about 62 degrees right now. Last week at this time, we were around 50. So these past few warm days have definitely warmed it up quite a lot. Still not quite where we would like to be for some of our warmer weather crops, like cucumbers, squash, other things like that. They like it very, very hot. But other things we can start getting in the ground, corn, beans, I would wait a little bit yet too. But some of those other things here, we are ready to get them in the ground and get them growing.
13: Don't forget, if you do have a quick question for Caleb, you can call in 616-395-1450. And Caleb, I'm happy to report that the yard in the Evans Mansion, not a mansion, but a house in Holland Township, that light grass is turning green.
23: Good.
13: Caleb, just as you promised, I fertilized, I put grass seed down, and Caleb has explained to me over and over and over that grass with the fertilizer tends to, explain it again.
23: That starter fertilizer with weed preventer can do what is called, it takes the chlorophyll out of the plant, so it will start to turn it white for a little while. As we start to warm up and it starts to grow a little bit quicker, it will come out of that within the first few weeks here. But it's, even if you put just regular starter fertilizer down on new grass, it will come out as a lighter hue of green for a little while. And then as it starts to mature, it will start to darken up a bit. But yeah, that is completely normal, especially when we have those cooler temperatures, like we had for a while there. It kind of got warm and then it cooled off a lot.
13: Sure.
23: and now we're back up warm again. So yeah, that it should be coming back now.
3: Yeah, it's looking good.
23: I know if we cool off again, it may kind of slow things down or hinder things a little bit, but I don't think we'll be getting as cool as we were a few weeks ago.
13: I have a follow-up to that, but we do have a call on the line here. You're on the phone with Caleb Holzman. Good morning.
4: Good morning, Caleb. I was wondering, when do we do step two?
23: Step two can really go down any time here now. The weed and feeds can be going down any time. We typically like to say around Memorial Day, and that is within a week now. So really any time now.
4: And another question is, do you have a lot of tomato plants to sell?
23: Yes, we do still have a lot of tomato plants left. This cooler spring here has kind of hindered that a little bit, so we do have quite a lot of variety left. Typically at this time
4: and
23: of year, we're starting to slim down
4: they?
23: A little bit.
4: I mean,
13: one more time?
4: How much are they, like one plant? I mean,
23: one single plant, I just wonder how much they are. Two different sizes. We have a little 4-inch pot that with just one plant in it. That one's $2.50. And then we have a 4-pack tray. That one's $1.29.
4: Oh, really? Okay. Well, thank you so much, Caleb. We'll probably be in then.
13: All righty. Appreciate your call, too, Caleb Holzman and the Garden Party every Tuesday morning. You got fans out there, Caleb.
23: That's for sure. We love them all.
13: All right. Where do we go from here? Well, I walk in the door. DeBrine Seed, like that caller, will be soon. And I've got some sales going on, as usual. Ken's going, but dropping prices.
23: Yes, indeed we are. We've got the, till the end of this month, we have a couple of things on sale here. We have our 50-quart or 2-cubic-foot Miracle-Gro all-purpose potting mix is on sale. The regular price is $13.98, but till the end of the month, or well, supplies last. If you buy two or more, that price goes down to $9.98. So that is a really, really great sale. And then the other one we got going on till the end of the month is our 3-pound Miracle-Gro fertilizer, the water-soluble blend. That one is $3 off right now, so it brings that price down to $6.98, which is a really, really fantastic price.
13: Caleb, I wanted to give you a follow-up to my yard, too, but wanted to squeeze that call in, too, that after all this, I still have a few small spots. Is it just a matter of more seed kind of by hand and maybe a little more fertilizer? I mean, I had a whole bunch of spots, and now there's just a few small ones maybe that I, you know, missed or,
23: yeah,
13: or didn't.
23: Absolutely. Yeah, absolutely. We still have plenty of time here yet to plant some grass seed here this spring. Once we start getting really hot and really dry, then we say, hey, maybe just hold off until the fall.
13: All right.
23: But we're getting frequent rains here, and it's cool. We still get cool at night and warm in the day. So once we start staying hot in the day and hot at night, then we typically say, just kind of hold off and wait until the fall.
13: Okay.
23: But, yeah, still plenty of time here yet to patch in some of those bare spots and get them looking nice and green.
13: I'm guessing you might be able to hook me up with some grass seed as well.
23: I think we could possibly do that.
13: Hey, something else I wanted to cover. The weed of the week is a dandelion. I guess you say it's an easy weed to kill.
23: Yes, yeah, dandelions. Out of all the weeds that we see come through the door, dandelions are one of the easier ones to kill. As we talked about with that gal on the phone, the weed and feed that's going down right now, or your step two if you bought the program, that one is going down really any time now, and those will take care of the dandelions as well. The thing with the weed and feed or any granular herbicides is you want it to, once you spread it, you want it to stay dry for 24 hours afterwards so that that herbicide can get worked into the plant. Same with any liquid herbicides, you want to spray it and then have 24 hours of dry afterwards, which is a little bit counterintuitive to the rest of your fertilizers, where you typically want it to be watered in. But because of that herbicide or that weed killer in there, you want it to stay dry for at least 24 hours afterwards.
13: Caleb, along with those dandelions, excuse me, I'm mowing back here if you can hear it.
23: All right.
13: Along with the dandelions, unfortunately, it's tick season again. And what can we do about those dreaded ticks?
23: It absolutely is tick season. And we have heard from many, many of our customers that it is very bad this year. So you definitely want to get on top of that, especially if you have lots of tall grasses around your house or if you have any dogs or cats that go inside and outside. They are great carriers for those nice, lovely ticks. But we have plenty of different options. We have granular options, the Ortho Bug Clear. That's a great one to put down on the yard. Otherwise, if you prefer a liquid, it's really whatever's easiest. There's not one that is more effective or less effective. I like the liquid just because they have an option that you can hook to the hose and just spray down the whole yard. The granular option is a very nice option as well. You just put it in your fertilizer spreader, spread it over the yard, and then that does have to get watered in. But those Bug Clear line from Ortho is great at taking care of those fleas and ticks. It will also take care of your ants, your spiders, your earwigs, anything else like that that's creeping, crawling in the lawn. And that time of year is coming.
3: Caleb, let's wrap it up. Springtime means bird time and time to feed the birds. And you've got feeders and bird seed and a whole lot more.
23: Absolutely, yes. This is one of the best times of year to be feeding birds or have your bird feeder out, because you not only get the bird feeders, the birds that we see all year round, but you're getting a lot of those migratory birds that are heading north with the warm weather. So you get to see a lot of birds that you don't typically get to see all year round. So if you just have those feeders out there or have your bird baths out there, they're all looking for a place to cool down and they're all looking for food. Whether it be hummingbirds, whether it be orioles, whether it be scarlet tanagers, anything like that, they're all looking. And if you have it out there, they will come.
3: Caleb, wrap it up with all the details, the location, the time, the hours, what's for lunch, oh, maybe not that.
23: Absolutely, yeah. We're DeBrine Seed here, one block north of Main Street in downtown Zeeland. We're right on the corner of Washington and Elm Street, 101 East Washington Avenue. We're here Monday through Friday, 7:30 to 5:30, and Saturday, 7:30 to 3. Oh, I should mention our Memorial Day hours.
3: Yeah.
23: We'll be open Memorial Day. We're thinking we'll be here from around 8 to 2.
3: Wow.
23: We will be here for those that want to stop by before the parade or after the parade or whatever it may be. It's a great day to get stuff done on your day off.
3: Yeah, and you guys will be there for them.
23: Yes.
3: Caleb Olsman, DeBrine Seed, our garden party on a Tuesday. Enjoy your Memorial Day weekend, and stop by DeBrine if you have the day off on Monday. And we'll talk to you next Tuesday, Caleb.
23: All right, we'll plan on it. Thank you.
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3: 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We have partly cloudy skies now, 70 in Zeeland, 72 in Holland, or high today about 73. Jim Morrison and the Doors, Holland's Cool FM.

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1: Here is your weather outlook from WHTC.com. We'll expect mostly cloudy skies throughout the day today. We do have a chance of a stray thunderstorm and a high today of about 73. Partly cloudy skies expected tonight, overnight low of 50. For tomorrow, partly cloudy and a bit cooler than today, 58 our forecasted high. And then on Thursday, looking at mostly cloudy skies and a bit warmer with a high of 66. Right now, we do have partly cloudy skies across the lakeshore. Currently 72 in Zeeland, 74 in Holland. You can get the forecast sent to weekdays by texting the word storm to 80373. Yep, that's going to do it for me, Dan Evans. Making way for Gary Stevenson, Talk of the Town. Gary's scheduled guest this morning, Holland School Superintendent Nick Cassidy and the new Herrick District Library Director. Have yourself a fantastic Tuesday. Appreciate you joining us and stick around for Talk of the Town. Be good to yourself and take care of each other. I'll be back tomorrow morning at 6 a.m. Enjoy your Tuesday.
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4: I'm Vicki Barker. The State Department urges Americans not to travel to the Democratic Republic of Congo, South Sudan, or Uganda as a deadly Ebola outbreak is upgraded to an epidemic. Dr. Anne Ansia is the WHO's representative in the DRC.
5: The way that we're going to have to work to be able to decrease and stop the transmission of this virus is working very closely with the local population to make sure that, you know, they have the right behavior. For example, if they feel the symptoms of the disease, they need to come directly to get treated.
4: More than 130 dead so far, 500 infected, including at least one American. In Southern California, aircraft dropping thousands of gallons of water on the Simi Valley fire northwest of L.A. Some 16,000 residents ordered to evacuate. The fire fueled by tinder dry conditions. Similar conditions building up from the Gulf Coast all the way up through the nation's northeast. Here's meteorologist Craig Allen.
6: This is going to produce temperatures well up in the 90s to near 100. It's quite possible that we'll have 2 or 3 days' worth of 90s to near 100 degrees and a heat index between 95 and 100, at least through Wednesday.
4: Primaries in Pennsylvania today will set the stage for 4 key House races this November. CBS's Torian Small is in Allentown.
7: Though he faces no opposition in his primary, tonight could be the first true test of the strength of Governor Josh Shapiro's coattails. While he's staring down a potential matchup against Republican presumptive nominee Stacey Garrity in November, he's endorsing a few candidates in key House races in his state.
4: Good news for New York area commuters. The Long Island Railroad strike appears to be over.
8: The railroad and its unions have not released details of the deal, which workers still have to vote on. But New York Governor Kathy Hochul made this pledge.
9: We'll not be raising taxes to cover the cost of an increase for the workers. And we're not going to raise fares to make this accommodation either.
8: It will take until this afternoon to get LIRR trains rolling again, making for another nightmarish commute for many.
10: It cost me $100 in the Uber to get to Queens, and now I got to ride a 2-hour bus.
11: I left at 7:30 and I punched in at 11:23.
8: Michael Wallace, CBS News, New York.
4: Pregnant women are bombarded with ads for supplements set to support their own and their baby's health. CBS's Michael George reports on one that works.
12: Taking vitamin D3 while pregnant could boost cognitive function in children. That's according to a study published in JAMA that found women who took high-dose vitamin D3 while pregnant had children who scored higher on memory and cognition tests at the age of 10.
4: But researchers warn pregnant women should always consult their doctors first. This is CBS News.
13: What is going on?
14: What's going on here?
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17: 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Come on.
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1: A British truck driver has gone to prison for smuggling cocaine hidden in high-end underpants.
2: Almost $9.5 million worth of cocaine was stuffed inside a shipment, 28 pallets of Kim Kardashian's line of underwear and shapewear. The National Crime Agency says the shipment of clothing was legitimate, and neither the exporter nor importer were connected to the smuggled load. The 40-year-old driver, who initially denied knowing anything about the cocaine, eventually confessed and has been sentenced to 13.5 years in prison for drug smuggling. Jennifer Kuiper, CBS News.
1: And finally, the British TV network Channel 4 has pulled all episodes of its reality series Married at First Sight after two former contestants said they were raped and a third said she'd been sexually assaulted. The producers defend their safeguarding standards, but British regulators are calling for a criminal investigation, and a watchdog says any format involving couples who meet for the first time on their wedding day was always going to carry a high level of risk. I'm Vicki Barker, CBS News.
3: With a news update on WHTC Holland's Cool FM, I'm Gary Stevens. Two motorists were hospitalized after a two-vehicle crash near one of Ottawa County's busiest intersections yesterday afternoon. First responders were dispatched to 44th Street just west of Kanawha Avenue around 1:30 p.m. That was where a 21-year-old Wyoming woman driving her sedan westbound slammed into an eastbound minivan attempting to turn left into a driveway, which it accesses a fast food restaurant and an apartment complex. The 73-year-old Hudsonville man in the minivan was taken to University of Michigan Health West in Wyoming in serious condition. The woman went to St. Mary's Hospital in Grand Rapids for treatment. Their injuries were not initially believed to be life-threatening. No names were disclosed as the incident remains under investigation. Holland's Herrick District Library is a new operational leader. Yesterday was announced that Ron Suzek will assume the library director's position. A 20-year veteran of public library service, he comes south of Muskegon, where he held a similar role with its area district library for the past 4 years. And he was with the San Antonio Public Library before that. It's a homecoming of sorts for Suzek. Received his bachelor's degree from Hope College before getting his master's from the University of Illinois. Suzek replaces Diane Kukier, who retired earlier this year after a dozen years at the helm, in which she oversaw a major renovation of the main building off of River Avenue, as well as eliminating fines and expanding library services. Consumers Energy's J.H. Campbell coal-fired power plant has been ordered by the U.S. Department of Energy to keep operating for another 3 months. The utility has been trying to close its last coal plant since last May. The Trump administration claiming an energy emergency and issuing the order every 3 months. State Attorney General Dana Nessel says the emergency has been fabricated and has continued to try to close the plant in Port Sheldon Township. What was perhaps overshadowed by Sunday night's special meeting of the Michigan State University Board of Trustees was what some are calling a gag order of its members. The governing panel approved doubling the annual pay for MSU President Kevin Gusevich to $2 million, making him one of the highest-earning public university leaders in the nation. Some trustees felt that such emergency action was necessary because he was being recruited by other universities. In addition, on a 5-3 vote, trustees approved a change in its ethics policy to only speak publicly through official channels or risk losing committee assignments, passes to athletic events, and other perks. Term-limited State Senator Roger Victory of Hudsonville, who is one of the two endorsed Republican candidates for the board in the November election, won't go along with that change if elected.
4: What it's basically saying is you have to represent the institution and not represent the voters or the residents of the state of Michigan. And remember, these trustees are elected by the residents, the voters of the entire state of Michigan. And what they passed was that say, hey, as a dutifully elected trustee, that you cannot speak out on your own of things that you feel that need to be spoken out after a board has made a statement on it. Ridiculous.
3: According to MERS News, Gucevich was souring on the job after a couple of years due to criticism from board members about the secrecy of Spartan Ventures, a private pot of money being used to pay athletes. Trustees have until Friday to sign this policy change. 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
3: Here's the latest forecast. WHTC.com. Cloudy with showers today, 73. Some clearing overnight tonight, 49. Partly cloudy and cooler tomorrow, 60. Thursday, sunshine and clouds are mixed, 67. Currently 73 in Zeeland, 73 in Holland. The forecast sent to you weekdays. 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
1: 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And so we work on Monday. No talk at the town, but we will be bringing you the Pilgrim Home Cemetery commemoration for Memorial Day, courtesy of Metal Flow, 11 o'clock Monday morning. Considering that I'm the only full-timer in this building that knows how to set up a remote. Yeah, I get the work by default. So no holiday for me, but holiday for you. But it's only Tuesday. We can't think about the weekend right now. Welcome to Talk of the Town for this Tuesday, May 19th. A little blustery out there, I know. It's an archaic word. The calendar gnome tells us so. But it's a Winnie the Pooh word. Blustery day. It is kind of blustery. A lot of, the leaves are in the branches and the trees behind us here at our studios, swaying in the breeze.

0: Weather Service at West Michigan Regional Airport says the winds are at 13, gusting up to 24 miles an hour. So let's go fly a kite or three. They have to, by the way, I think it was last weekend they had the kite festival up in South, up in Grand Haven. Great spectacle. Next month, looking forward to it, the annual balloon festival in Hudsonville. I should watch it when everybody's out, but a couple of years ago when I was doing my morning walk on a Sunday morning before church, and they were launching the balloons from Little League Park behind the district courthouse just north of Hudsonville. It is a spectacle. It is. If you've ever been in a balloon ride, there is a thrill to it. A little scary, perhaps, but there is a thrill to it. But anyway, this is a good day to fly a kite. Yeah, I know some of you out there saying, Stevens, go fly a kite. Well, I won't do that today, but at least I could do it as 11 o'clock. That's because we have Talk at the Town, and we're glad you're with us today. A little bit of open line right now, 616-395-1450, bottom of the hour, third Tuesday of the month, which means we'll get the latest from what's new in Holland Public Schools. We should be joined by Superintendent Nick Cassidy. If not, the district spokesman, Jason Craner, will be in. So we'll find out what's going on in Holland Public Schools. Brian Spencer will join us around 10:20 with what's new around Holland. And at 10:30, and we just got this confirmed about a half hour or so ago, the new director of Herrick District Library, Ron Suzek, will be joining us in the studio, talk about his new responsibilities. He made a trip down U.S. 31 from Muskegon to take over the operational helm of the library. And like some of the others who have been appointed or have come here, it's a homecoming. Ron is a Hope College graduate, and he's back in Holland. And we'll meet him and hear his thoughts about not only Herrick District Library, but the future of libraries themselves. You have a chance to chat with him as well. 616-395-1450. Following the 11 o'clock hourly news, it will be Lindsay Lawrence's Evergreen Cummins report. We will be leaving CBS in terms of CBS Radio News on Friday evening. If all goes well, in other words, the Tigers don't have a long rain delay, the 11:30 newscast on Friday night will be the last one for CBS Radio News, at least in its current constitution. Larry Maggot, the former tech consultant with CBS News Radio, we had a chance to chat with Larry a couple of times on Morning News. He posted a photo. He visited the CBS Radio News studios in New York recently, and he posted a photo on his social media sites. And for a big network operation, it was kind of small. Certainly, there's the image of big studio people walking around and, you know, hubbub of a newsroom. Far cry from that now. Far cry from that now. Anyway, other things we can talk about tonight. The Ottawa County Board of Commissioners has a meeting, and it looks like kind of routine. Granted, it's a policy meeting in the terms of setting new policies on a couple of things. And there might be some good discussion. But far cry from some of the acrimonious and contentious meetings over the last, you know, I know it's been almost a year and a half since the new board came in, but I think things have settled down pretty much at the Fillmore Street complex. But it'll be interesting. By the way, the agenda, supporting documents in the story at WHDC.com. We have a story, of course, about Mr. Suzek. And also had an interesting crash. Many of you know of certain intersections that are shall we say, magnets for crashes. 120th/Waverly and Chicago Drive around here is one. River and Douglas, that's another one. James and U.S. 31, Riley and U.S. 31. 16th and U.S. Well, maybe not so much 16th. But we have some ones there. My neck of the woods on the other side of the county, 44th Street. 44th at 8th, where we lost the Hollinator. Holly's little car. The license plate, by the way, was captured many years ago by Fox 17. One of the unique license plates. Hollinator. It's not there anymore, you know. But she lost the Hollinator. Little car. At 44th and 8th. 44th and Kenowa, another one as well. And there was a crash there. I drove past it. Not the crash, but I drove past that area shortly after the crash happened. Didn't see it. It was already cleared up. Pretty fast, too. All right, enough chatting. We have to pay a bill or three. 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
0: Welcome back to Talk of the Town for this Tuesday, May 19th. I'm Gary Stevens. Our phone line's open to you at 616-395-1450. 616-395-1450. No, I'm not going to say much about the boys right now. Tigers, don't need to say much. Whitecaps have lost 19 of 20. I'm talking about Mikel Arteta and the Gunners. Nice win yesterday over Burnley, but until it's finalized Sunday, don't count the chickens before they're hatched. This is protest week for two power plants along the lakeshore that are, shall we say, if the environmentalists get their way, they won't be there. The Campbell plant up in Port Sheldon, the Palisades plant in Covert. Yesterday, the Trump administration, U.S. Department of Energy approved another 90-day emergency order to keep the Campbell plant open, saying that the grid needs it. On Thursday, at a park just outside of the plant, Attorney General Dana Nessel and others will be protesting, saying that the plant needs to close. That's costing Michigan taxpayers money. Actually, it's costing consumers energy money to keep it open. They planned to mothball it a year ago, saying that they had ways to convert the site so that the long-term economic impact to Port Sheldon Township and the lakeshore would be mitigated. Others are saying we'll believe it when we see it and are applauding the Trump administration for keeping the facility open. What's wrong with the Campbell facility? Simple, it burns coal. And that's a no-no, according to the environmentalist. They're trying to force green energy down our throats, saying that technology will advance and that we will get more out of wind and solar than what we are now. But the argument there is, well, if you think technology will advance to get more out of solar and wind power, what about technology advancing to try to get even cleaner coal? Don't you think that it could happen? Of course, on the other side is the Palisades plant. And beyond nuclear, people had their protests in Kalamazoo yesterday. Good morning. You're on Talk of the Town.
4: Yeah, Gary, as Roger Victory pointed out yesterday, that Campbell plant is one of the cleanest burning coal plants in the entire country. And you know what, people, we got to give up this idea that nuclear plants are going to explode. That's just not the case anymore. They're built better, safer, and so much better than they were in the past. And we've got to go with that. The wind, the solar, how much are you getting from your solar panels today? And we live in Michigan. We don't have all that much sunshine, but I just like to keep this in mind. Coal for fueling the future. We're going to need a lot of energy. We're going to have data centers going in, or we're just not going to keep up with technology.
0: Yeah. Appreciate the call. Thank you. Let's get one more before the break. Good. Nope, let's not. Let's say we did. 616-395-1450. Palisades, Kevin Camps, and Beyond Nuclear, and others, had a rally saying that the plants, that Holtec lied and was deceitful, and that it's a nuclear accident waiting to happen. Good morning. You're on Talk at the Town.
5: Well, I don't miss that coal train. you ever get stuck by that thing?
0: Yep. Yeah.
5: Metal. You know, you could do away with that. They get the coal, maybe helicopter in or something. It clogs up our beautiful downtown for not just 20 minutes like it's supposed to. Sometimes 40 minutes, 45 minutes that I've waited there at that doggone thing. Hey, you were talking about all the accidents. You know, it seems like every one you mentioned is up on the north end.
0: Or in Hudsonville, Jenison.
5: Oh, yeah.
0: 44th Street.
5: Grand Rapids and the Grand Rapians up there, don't you?
0: Granville people, you know, people coming out of the mall and stuff like that. So, yep.
5: Okay, bye.
0: Appreciate the call, because I got to pay a bill. After their look at the forecast from WHTC.com, cloudy today with showers 73. Sun clearing overnight tonight 49. Partly cloudy and cooler tomorrow 60. Sunshine and clouds mixed on Thursday 67. Currently 75 in Zeeland, 73 in Holland. Latest news, weather, and sports available anytime at WHTC.com.
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0: Global health officials are concerned about the scale and speed of Africa's deadly Ebola outbreak. Vicki Barker has more with a CBS News brief from London, and then we'll be talking about what's new in Holland Public Schools with Superintendent Nick Cassidy. 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
11: CBS News Brief, with more than 130 deaths from Ebola in the Democratic Republic of Congo now.
12: I'm deeply concerned about the scale and speed of the epidemic.
11: WHO Chief Tedros Ghebreyesus, he's convened an emergency meeting on what he is now calling an epidemic. At least one American infected, Americans being urged to avoid the entire region. That fire in Southern California is moving and spreading fast. Fire officials ordering 13,000 people in its path to get out.
13: Our number one priority is getting everyone evacuated in the front of the fire.
11: President Trump withdraws his support, the kiss of death for Republican candidates who cross him. But Kentucky Congressman Thomas Massie insists he'll prove the exception when he faces a Trump-backed challenger in his state's primary, telling CBS News.
14: He knows I'm tough to beat. He's tweeted probably, what, 8 or 10 times in the last 72 hours. He's literally losing sleep over this race because he's in with both feet.
11: CBS News Brief, I'm Vicki Barker.
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0: Welcome back to Talk of the Town for this Tuesday, May 19th. It's the third Tuesday of the month, which means we catch up on what's new in Holland Public Schools. And to help us with that is the superintendent of Holland Public Schools, Nick Cassidy, on the other side of our table this morning. Nick, good morning. Welcome back, sir.
15: Good morning, Gary. Thanks for having me.
0: And if you have a question for Nick Cassidy, he'll be happy to take it at 616-395-1450. Before we start on anything else, we got to sort of backtrack for a minute. And again, we heard compliments in our broadcast location and probably more compliments as well for Bethany Van Oss and the Holland High marching band and their performance at the Tulip Time Festival's parade.
15: Yeah, I heard great things from everybody about Tulip Time or the parade and the marching band. I know numbers are really up this year, and Bethany's been doing a great job of getting them out. And it's always surprising to me how often people coming from out of town, that's the one highlight that they bring up, is like just watching our marching band. So it's great to see. And it was a great parade this year.
0: Not only a great parade, but I mean, just the rewards for all the hard work that the band really does. And because this is not, you know, you can't practice for 2 weeks and then be ready to, you know, high kick with the wooden shoes. You know, it takes a while.
15: Yeah, I mean, just everything that goes into Tulip Time Week for our schools and kids. I mean, between the Kinder Parade and marching band and everything else in there. When I moved to Holland 13 years ago, one of the first things they said to me is, "Have you ever been here for Tulip Time?" I was like, "No, what's Tulip Time?" And they said, "Just wait. Like, this town, it becomes crazy, and it's a great tradition, but it is a ton of work that our teachers and kids put in to get ready for it."
0: All right, let's talk about some of the things going on in Holland Public Schools. Big night tonight at DeVos Fieldhouse.
15: Yeah, it is commencement night at DeVos at 7 o'clock. Really excited just to honor this great graduating class there. And we had Seniors Award night the other night, and just what a remarkable class this is. And we're just seeing a more diversified post-secondary track for kids. I mean, we have over 80% of our kids are going on to either colleges, four-year institutions, community college, and all. We've seen a big uptick in kids going into skilled trades. But just to see the direction of these kids, and just, I'm really confident that they're going to make this a much better world.
0: Refresh my memory on this, Nick Cassidy. This, was it last year or is it this year that this is a special class, because to a certain extent you've been following it throughout their entire?
15: So this, the class graduating this year, mm-hmm. They started as kindergartners when I started as principal at East. So a lot of them that are coming across that attended East, I've been part of their career, been able to watch them all the way through. And it's pretty cool to see that.
0: Okay, because I thought this was a special class for you in that regard.
15: Yeah, it is. It'll be a pretty special night tonight.
0: Yep, indeed. And of course, the important thing is not only for the kids to get their diplomas and, you know, move on to the next stage, let's have it a safe night as well, because based on my past experience in high school graduations, graduation night was great. The ceremony was lots of fun afterwards, but let's make sure it's nice and safe.
15: Well, there's structured activities for them after school. I mean, after tonight, I know they do a lock-in all-night party, senior all-night party that they go off off campus. They're not students anymore here, but it's something that's organized by moms and keeps them together and safe for the whole night. So we're excited about that as well.
0: I'm thinking that way because there was that incident in Fruitport a couple of weeks ago involving Muskegon schools, and you know, you don't want to have a situation like that. That's the point I'm trying to make.
15: Yeah, no, we do not.
0: All right. One other thing I want to touch upon before we touch upon some other things as well. You mentioned the Dutch Theater.
15: Yes. And I know we talked about this last month, but it's closer now. So this Friday, May 22nd at 7 p.m. in the Holland High School Performing Arts Center, we have a Dutch Theater Showcase. It's featuring the talented Dutch Theater Company. They'll recognize our Dutch Theater Class of 2026, but in admission is just by donation only. So give what you want to give to support the program. It should be a great night. I plan on going out to it as well.
0: Okay, what will be involved with this?
15: I have no idea. I know it's a Dutch Theater Showcase. I'm looking forward to it. Okay. Every time I go to an event that they put on, I'm just blown away what our kids can do.
0: Okay. Yeah, I'm just thinking whether or not, you know, there'll be some singing, some dancing perhaps.
15: There will be all of that, I'm sure.
0: So, yeah, you have to attend it. It is tonight. More information in terms of a link to get the tickets, go to the webpage, which is hollandpublicschools.org.
15: Yeah, the only thing I care about is that they do not pull me up on stage again. I was never in theater last this winter. I was pulled up for the production and the Spelling Bee production, and I'm not meant for the stage, Gary.
0: Oh, okay. My only concern about that is if you didn't want to be put up on the stage, you don't tell people you don't want to go up on the stage because they'll think it is a challenge. Maybe. Oh, he doesn't want to go up. Well, anyway, get the superintendent. It's like the superintendent in the dunk tank over at the carnival. Right. at these carnivals and the like, you know, let me at them. All right, 616-395-1450 if you have a question for Holland School Superintendent Nick Cassidy. Board meeting last night?
15: Yeah, we did. It was a very eventful board meeting last night. We honored our retirees for this year. I think we had, it was over 300 years of service that retired that were recognized last night at the board meeting, and just a great group of educators who've devoted their careers to Holland and this community. So great to see them, to celebrate them, go through. We also had our Seal of Biliteracy Awards. I can't remember how many we honored last night, but I know that we are up to 119 Seals of Biliteracy given out to students. 113 different students have received 119 Seals of Biliteracy, meaning they're graduating being fluent in at least two languages, but we have a handful of kids who've graduated fluent in three, and sometimes I think we had one that was four. And it's just amazing. That's 16 different languages that we've given this award out. So that was a special night. We also had a presentation from GDK. They are construction manager for our football stadium project, well, this next bond that are going through, and approved the subcontractors for the football stadium that will be breaking ground in just 2 weeks. And so we're really excited about that.
0: Let's talk a little bit about the groundbreaking that's going to be happening in early June for the project itself. And talk a little bit about some of the, I'll call it nuts and bolts.
15: Yep.
0: But to be able to clear out the space, to be able to have a seated stadium for football or track and field, or is it just strictly football?
15: No, it'll impact, this will impact our football, track and field, baseball, softball. Obviously, marching band will be able to participate in this, but we will have an alternative place for practices next year for football, just so, because our current practice field is where the new football field is going in. We will break ground on baseball and softball as soon as spring sports are over, and softball will be rotated just to make sure that we have room to put in the bleachers. Those will be turfed, but they will be ready to go by next spring. And so they will not miss a season. Track, we will have to redo the track just because of the equipment coming in, but that'll be ready to go by next spring as well. So football's really the one that we will have to look at a different plan for this fall for practices,
0: so, yep. But it will still be having games at Reagan Sue Smith Stadium. Correct. One last season there.
15: That's correct, yep.
0: Let's just question off the top of my head, being one who have done dozens of high school football games over the years. Most schools have their gridiron football in a facility that also accommodates track and field. Financially, it makes sense. Logistically, it makes sense. However, for those who are, shall we say, want to have that experience where you're cheering up close to the field itself, it just seems as if facilities that accommodate track and field and football is sort of a little bit taken apart. Wait, because the necessity of having the track there. I think you understand what I'm saying.
15: I do.
0: Yeah. There's a coziness that you just don't have there.
15: Yeah, well, we don't have that luxury. I mean, we are jamming a lot of stuff into a really small footprint, and that's one of the big challenges with this project is everything that we're doing, and being a city school district with limited space for it, we're putting everything in on campus here. So we will still have the track there. It does create more of a buffer between the field and the fans. Not always a bad thing, but definitely in terms of getting close proximity to the field, it does space it out a little bit. But we will have everything that we need right here on campus, which is going to be pretty great. I mean, I know one of the struggles that we've had is every game is an away game for us, even if it's home here at Hope. We've seen other surrounding districts who have fields that they still have ownership of, but they might be on the other side of the district and busing kids to it. We will have facilities right there to support everything that we have. Track, football, baseball, softball concessions. We'll be able to serve all of them. We'll have a trainer's field out there underneath, and we're building everything underneath the bleachers as well in terms of team rooms, and so it's accessible to all of the sports that will be using this complex.
0: All right, let's talk about some other things as well. You touched upon this a little bit with the Senior Awards Night, and we do want to give shout-outs to those who have really done well at Holland High School, and you know, whatever they do in their future, we hope that this was an these awards are an indication of the potential, and hopefully they can realize that potential moving forward.
15: Yeah, absolutely, and it was just a great representation of Holland and what we're doing here. I mean, our top 10 students are going through. I believe all 10 of them have been with Holland Public from kindergarten through 12th grade, going on and doing great things. The number of kids that we had with over a 4.0, gosh, I can't remember. I know I was up there for a long time handing out cords because these kids are taking advantage of advanced placement courses, which are weighted heavier, so it can bump their GPA up over a 4.0. But just seeing the career paths for the kids and the motivation that they have was pretty great. And we had the other night, I believe there was $325,000 in scholarships awarded out to them. But when you were looking at some of the four-year scholarships and everything else that we had, it was over $1.7 million in scholarships given out to our kids. And that's not including financial aid or FAFSA or anything else. That's just what these kids have earned to go into college in that next level.
0: I'm going to throw you a curveball question, Nick. I apologize if it's going to be hopefully it's not a bad one.
15: Okay.
0: But the question I would think, and I'm talking of, you know, talking about the honors night and the kids have gone through their entire educational process in Holland Public Schools. What percentage, if you can give me a rough percentage, of students, say, like tonight, who graduate from Holland High School, what percentage do you think there is of students who have gone through 12 years of Holland Public Schools education? 70%, 80%?
15: I would guess it's somewhere around there. I mean, we pull in from a couple charter schools at the high school level. I mean, we have, it's a very mobile population around in Holland. So kids, based on housing of where they're going. So I would guess it would be somewhere around 70, but it'd be something I'd have to look
0: at. Yeah, around. I mean, that's why I'm saying it's a curveball question, because it's not something I say, hey, can you do this research? I'm just kind of wondering, especially since open enrollment is going on right now, and especially for maybe a young man or a young boy or a young girl, either going into kindergarten, pre-K perhaps, or first grade, how many of those who enroll in, say, first grade go the entire 12 years?
15: Yeah, I mean, I would guess you're probably pretty close with it, and that's our goal, is to keep them all, right? Mm-hmm. I mean, we want to be here. We've been really working on just our feeder programs getting in terms of increasing preschool opportunities, and we've been embedding those in each of our elementary buildings. So the kids see, and their families see, their kids being Holland Public kids and thinking through of, like, what does it look like when they graduate in another 13 years, and It's pretty remarkable to think about that. I did a presentation with the preschoolers this year around Christmas, and that'll be the class of 2039. If you think through with that, and heck, that might be my last year here. That'll be my last time. But that's a long time off. But that's what we're thinking. It was when they're ours, they're going to be ours until then.
0: And the reason why I'm bringing it and putting it this way, besides the fact that we do have the open enrollment going on, is the fact that parents, you know, might put a young man, a young boy or girl in the district, and maybe two or three or four years down the line, the district is not meeting the needs of their sons or daughters, and they'll take them and go to another district and all that. So, to a certain extent, if you do keep 70% or 80%, you're doing, you know, you're meeting the needs as the kids grow a little bit older.
15: Right. Yeah, and to be a destination school for parents who want to explore and say, hey, we're hearing what's going on in Holland, and we want our kids to be part of that, and that's what we want to happen here in Holland.
0: If you have a question for Holland School Superintendent Nick Cassidy, have time for maybe a call or two at 616-395-1450. The weather outlook from WHTC.com. Cloudy today, showers falling, 73. Some clearing overnight tonight, 49. Partly cloudy, cooler tomorrow, 60. Sunshine and clouds mixed on Thursday, 67. Currently 73 in Zeeland, 73 in Holland. 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
0: Authorities are investigating whether yesterday's deadly shooting at a San Diego Islamic Center was a hate crime. More on that, CBS News, top of the hour.
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0: Welcome back to Talk of the Town for this Tuesday, May 19th. I'm Gary Stevens. We're with Holland School Superintendent Nick Cassidy. If you have a question for Nick, have time for maybe a call or two, 616-395-1450. All right. An old program from Jeff Foxworthy of several years ago, Are You Smarter Than a Fifth Grader? At Holland Public Schools, the question is, are you smarter than an eighth grader? And that's coming up tomorrow on Thursday night.
15: Yeah, so Thursday night, 6 to 8 at the middle school, they are having a trivia night to raise funds for our students who have qualified for the National History Day competition in Washington, D.C. I believe it's in Washington, D.C. Yes, in Washington, D.C., raising funds for that. I mean, it's an expensive trip, and this is the having four contestants or four students qualify for it is it's a great accomplishment. Derek Orm and Kyle Lichty are teachers who've taken over that program, and they've expanded it to involve kids across the middle school. But it's been a great event, and should be a great night of fun and to raise some funds and awareness for what they're doing there.
0: Oh, by the way, I will not participate because I am not smarter than an eighth grader. I'm going to be, I will admit defeat already.
15: Yeah, I'm hoping I can get out to it, too. It should be a great night.
0: Let's get to the phone, 616-395-1450. Good morning. You're on the line with Superintendent Nick Cassidy.
22: Good morning. I see on the news again that it seems like there's always a problem or a continuing problem with boys and girls sports and in their locker rooms. And I'm just wondering what the district policy is for in that regard, to have the boys and the girls sports and the girls locker rooms?
15: Well, we have to follow all Title IX laws that goes through. I mean, right now we have not had any issues with that come up that would be cause for concern with that, but we are bound to follow the law that's put out from Title IX and Elliot Larson.
22: And then what does that entail?
15: Well,
22: does that mean that the boys can play in girls' sports, or that their Title IX is supposed to protect the girls' sports?
15: Yeah, we have no boys and girls' sports in Holland. We have no boys going into girls' locker rooms in Holland. So, I mean, I guess I don't know how to answer the question of something that's not happening here.
22: Policy. There must be a policy that the board has established to deal with this, because it's going on everywhere. And I saw it on the news again the other night, and it's like, you know, that makes no sense. But I just wondered, you know, there must be a policy that the board has established.
15: Yeah, there are policies. All of our board policies are listed online as well.
0: I appreciate the call. 616-395-1450. And, of course, the MHSAA, I believe, is already on record saying no. We do not allow transgender students to participate. And that's the decision of the MHSAA.
15: Yes.
0: All right. Now, we are mentioned, as we sort of backtrack for a moment, about the fact that it's graduation night for Holland High School. And the end of the school year is coming up, I believe, is the of Thursday or Friday after Memorial Day next week, or is it a little bit in early June?
15: The last day of school?
0: Yeah.
15: June 3rd.
0: Okay, so it will be,
15: yep.
0: You know, they'll June 3rd is basically the next following week, because we have the early Memorial Day holiday this coming weekend. So it's the end of the school year, which means for some students, many of the benefits they have of going to school, getting some food, nourishment, go by the boards, but the district is helping in that regard to sort of bridge the gap between the end of the school year and when classes resume in August.
15: Yeah, our food service department does an amazing job with this, making sure that our kids do not go hungry over the summer. And they, I believe last year was the first year that they started the 7-day meal box program. And they provide families in the district during the summer months. Each box will contain a menu with food prep instructions and food items for 7 breakfasts and 7 lunches. And they, you can go on our website to find out details of where you can pick these up. But I do have some data on that, too, from last year. Where did I put that? So last year, over the summer, they provided 20,344 breakfasts, 26,313 lunches, and 11,599 7-day lunches. So this program runs Thursday, June 11th through July 30th, and they will be distributed on a first-come, first-served basis. So get on our website, and you can look where those are distributed. But they do a ton of work, and it's not off the summer for our food service department. They're working really hard.
0: What about summer education programs by the district? What is being offered in that regard?
15: Yeah, we have there's a couple summer camps this summer that we are working with Outdoor Discovery for summer adventure camps. That'll be held at Jefferson this summer. We also have some credit recovery going on at the high school. But I don't believe the summer adventure camp with ODC is full yet. So if you are interested in it, go to our website and there's information listed there. And a lot of that is field trips through to the Outdoor Discovery Center and different places around the city.
0: And by the way, I'm going through the website at HollandPublicSchools.org. It's the only summer school option, the ODC Summer Adventure Camp, for students of K through 5 at Holland Public Schools this coming summer. And older, there is no programs, I believe.
15: Correct. Yep.
0: Okay, just sort of clarifying, because sometimes, you know, those who want, you know, need some remedial help, used to be the districts used to provide summer schools. Now, of course, there are the private ones that, and my son was involved in one in

0: Listen, sort of stepping into areas I shouldn't be stepping into. More information, go to hollandpublicschools.org, hollandpublicschools.org. Nick Cassidy, superintendent of Holland Public Schools, thank you very much for joining us today. Wish you and everybody at the district well. If all goes well, we'll do this again in the month of June. If not, I'll see Jason then.
1: All right. Thank you.
0: All right. Thank you very much. Nick Cassidy, what's new in Holland Public Schools? CBS News straight ahead, followed by WHTC News. And then more talk at the town, including Brian Spencer's What's New Around Holland. And we'll be joined by the new director of the Herrick District Library, Ron Susek, on WHTC, Holland's Cool FM.

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2: I'm Vicki Barker. The working theory after yesterday's fatal shooting of three men at San Diego's largest mosque, it was a potential hate crime. CBS's Anna Schechter has more.
3: Investigators are looking at things they found in the vehicle, etchings that could be on weapons. They're already combing through electronic devices. So there's a reason why they are calling this a potential hate crime.
2: The two teen suspects were later found dead. The mother of one had warned police he was suicidal and armed and had run off with her car. Firefighters continue to battle a massive, fast-moving wildfire northwest of Los Angeles. And now CBS's Matt Gutman says a second, even bigger fire is burning 50 miles west in the Channel Islands National Park.
4: Both fires were fueled by the same strong wind system, which caused the Sandy Fire in Simi Valley to swell from just a few acres to more than 1,300 acres in just a few hours, destroying several buildings and forcing tens of thousands of people to evacuate.
2: The World Health Organization has upgraded the Ebola outbreak in the Democratic Republic of Congo to an epidemic. More than 130 people dead, at least 500 confirmed cases, including one American. And WHO Chief Tedros Ghebreyesus warns,
5: these numbers will change as field operations are scaling up, including strengthening surveillance, contact tracing, and laboratory testing.
2: The State Department's urging Americans to avoid the region. It's primary day in multiple states, and one Republican congressman, Thomas Massey of Kentucky, is vowing he will be reelected despite losing President Trump's support. CBS's Ed O'Keefe is in Covington, Kentucky.
6: In a sign of how much the White House wants Massey gone, Defense Secretary Pete Hegseth traveled to northern Kentucky Monday to support the congressman's challenger, former Navy SEAL Ed Gallrine.
2: The Colorado Supreme Court has ordered a hospital to restart care for transgender minors.
7: The 5-2 ruling was a victory for four families who sued Children's Hospital Colorado after it stopped providing hormone therapy and puberty blockers. The hospital feared the Trump administration would cut off its funding. Health Secretary Robert F. Kennedy Jr.
8: These procedures hurt, not help, children.
7: The court said the suspension of care left patients abandoned during a precarious time, with two of them contemplating suicide. The hospital says it is assessing its next steps. Michael Wallace, CBS News.
2: Now, call it fate or providence, but something was looking out for Keisha Smith when she went to Arkansas's Crater of Diamonds State Park to get over the loss of her son and father. She picked up a pebble, turned out to be a 3-carat white diamond. This is CBS News.
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1: Google kicks off its annual developer conference today. Here's tech contributor Ian Scher.
2: This is a critical moment for Google, and not just because there's so much competition for AI, but also because this is the time that it gets attention from software and hardware developers around the world. They all are paying attention to see how Google is going to improve its AIs and make them easier to integrate into various different apps and devices and websites.
1: And finally, to Alaska. Lighthouse keepers had long heard the sounds at night, a rumble that rattled their windows. Fishermen heard it too. Was it distant machinery or thunder? Now scientists have traced the noise to humpback whales. They don't know why they make that sound. I'm Vicki Barker, CBS News.
3: With a news update on WHTC Holland's Cool FM, I'm Gary Stevens. Policy setting highlights this evening's monthly Ottawa County Board of Commissioners business meeting. Among the agenda items to be decided upon by the governing panel, adjusting positions, pay grades, and the wage scale of county staffers in order to maintain a competitive position in the marketplace. Have all contracts on the ratification report pursuant to the county's contracting policy, revise the county's investment policy, establish an artificial intelligence policy, and redefine a remote work policy on procedural first readings are revised debt management, legal services, and tuition reimbursement policies for consideration. Prior to last year, such issues may have brought impassioned sentiment to the forefront, which gave the Ottawa County Board some unwanted notoriety. Things are much different now, according to District 1 Commissioner Jim Berry of Park Township.
4: As a board, we work together for the best for the county, but we've got different perspectives based on our constituency, too. And but I think we've got we're developing a good working relationship, and we're able to move forward and get things accomplished in a more steady, professional way, I think.
3: The 6:30 p.m. regular session of the Ottawa County Board of Commissioners is in the main meeting room of the county's administration building at the Fillmore Street Complex in West Olive. An online link to the agenda and supporting documents is in this story at WHTC.com. A man who spent 21 years in prison after being wrongfully convicted of the murders of two hunters has been awarded a $5.25 million settlement. Jeff Titus filed a $100 million wrongful conviction lawsuit in federal court against a pair of Kalamazoo County cold case detectives. He was exonerated in 2023 after detectives Mike Workema and Mike Brown withheld evidence from prosecutors and defense attorneys about another suspect in the 1990 deaths of Jim Bennett and Doug Estes. Titus was hunting 27 miles away from where the two were killed by convicted serial killer Thomas Dillon, who died in prison. Kalamazoo College welcomed its next president to the campus with a reception last night.
5: Carlin Crowley was appointed the college's 19th president earlier this month, and she'll succeed Jorge Gonzalez this summer after he retires. Crowley says she's overcome, honored, and thrilled to be named the next leader of Kay College. She says she's known about the school most of her life due to spending her career dedicated to liberal arts colleges. She says the approach to higher education at the school prompted her to apply. I'm Michael Arney.
3: The new accessible boardwalk at Taquamenon Falls State Park in the Upper Peninsula is now open. The 1,100-foot boardwalk replaced a 94-step staircase that prevented disabled visitors from getting an up-close look at the waterfall. The Michigan Department of Natural Resources says the project is part of a broader effort to improve accessibility throughout that entire state park. The $1.6 million project was paid for by a combination of federal and state dollars through the Building Michigan Together plan. Get the latest news anytime at WHTC.com.
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8: Here's the latest forecast from WHTC.com. Cloudy with showers today, 73. Some clearing overnight tonight, 49. Partly cloudy, cooler tomorrow, 60. Thursday, sunshine and clouds mixed, 67. Currently 71 in Zeeland, 73 in Holland. Get the forecast in 2 weekdays. Text the word storm to 80373.
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14: At least I didn't say frogs.
15: Would be worse, could be tadpoles. Good morning. Welcome to Talk of the Town for this Tuesday, May 19th. If you've been with us since we took air at 9 o'clock, welcome back. If you've just joined us, talked a little bit about the maintenance, maintaining operations at the Campbell plant for another 90 days with a planned rally scheduled for Thursday at Wind's Nest Park outside of the plant, headed by State Attorney General Dana Nessel, who wants to see that plant closed. We also touched a little bit about the Palisades plant. Kevin Camps of Beyond Nuclear and other environmentalists rallying with rallying in Kalamazoo, and Camps speaking at the City Commission meeting last night. We touched upon that. We also had a chance to chat with Holland School Superintendent Nick Cassidy. If you missed that conversation with Nick, you can catch up. Go to our webpage, WHTC.com, in the podcast tab under Talk of the Town. Listen or download at your convenience for free. We're less than 10 minutes away from Brian Spencer's What's New Around Holland. Then at the bottom of the hour, we'll meet the new director of the Herrick District Library. Ron Susek will be joining us here in the studio. We'll find out about him, find out what vision he has for the library, and you can have a chance to ask him questions at 616-395-1450. And if all goes well, we will have Lindsay Lawrence and the Evergreen Commons Report coming up in about an hour or so following the hourly news. Tomorrow on WHTC's Talk of the Town, Sergeant Chris Ruhr of the Ottawa County Sheriff's Office Marine Unit slated to join us to talk about boating safety. And we'll be also joined by Dr. Brian Long, the Director of Supply Management and Research with the Seidman College of Business at Grand Valley State University, talking about the local economy, focusing on employment and in manufacturing. Of course, he canvasses purchasing managers in the Kalamazoo and Grand Rapids markets to comprise his monthly West Michigan Current Business Trends Report. On Thursday, Dr. Al Perlwimmer, the retired allergist, will answer your medical questions, and we'll chat with Holland Mayor Nathan Box. On Friday, Ottawa County Sheriff Eric DeBoer slated to join us, along with Mark DeWitt, the Chief Advancement Officer at Evergreen Commons. On WHTC's Perspectives program, our public affairs program, coming up Sunday morning, we'll conclude our conversation with the Executive Director of Community Mental Health of Ottawa County, Dr. Michael Brashears. Perspectives is our look at issues in our area, and that airs every Sunday morning around 10:45 a.m. between the Trinity Reformed Church and the Hope Church service broadcasts. Tiger baseball tonight, Tigers and the Cleveland Guardians from Comerica Park. And Dan Dickerson's call, and I believe Bobby Scales will be with him, is 6:15 here on WHTC, Holland's Cool FM. All right, some interesting stories that we have found in our look through the wires today. A wild wolf has entered Sequoia National Park in California. What makes it notable is it's the first wild wolf to enter there in more than a century. The California Wolf Foundation makes that claim. It was the same wolf that was seen in Los Angeles County in February. Guess what? It's now in Sequoia National Park. By the way, that the wolf that was seen in L.A. County in February is the first in more than a century as well. The California Department of Fish and Wildlife's tracking system shows the wolf was recently in the eastern part of the park near Mount Pickering, previously recorded in a populated area of the Central Valley. So the wolves are out in Southern California. One other animal story from Duke's Animal File. Japanese officials say two people were arrested after breaking into Punch the Monkey's enclosure at the Ichikawa Zoo just outside of Tokyo over the weekend. In a social media post, the zoo said there was an intruder in the enclosure. The pair was arrested. Punched a monkey and a stuffed monkey toy. Well, it went viral after Punched a Monkey got rejected by his mama and other monkeys living with him. People sort of related to that. Zoo said we'll be taking additional measures starting today, including expanding the viewing restriction area and putting intrusion prevention nets in place. Somebody wanted to play with the monkey. Well, that's a no-no. Do I have time to get this set up? I don't know if I do. Because I should have set it up a little bit earlier. I probably should have cued Alan Parsons. iRobot, classic album. Well, Southwest Airlines will no longer welcome human-like robots on board its flights. Earlier this month, an employee of a Dallas-based company called the Robot Studio flew Southwest from Dallas Love Field. Yeah, that's the one that Kennedy flew into in his fateful trip in 63. From Love Field to Vegas. And apparently, this employee got an extra ticket for the flight so that Stewie, the robot companion, could fly with him. Well, the company did buy that plane ticket, made sure the battery was FAA compliant. Still, got probably some complaints, so Southwest banned human-like or animal-like robots from its flights. What? Can't put canine, you know, Doctor Who's dog on there now? Who? Either as passengers or as checked baggage. Can't stash the robot underneath. If I'm still doing this show in 10 years, A, I must have keep my bosses and keep you happy. But B, you know, the reflexes are still there, the eyes are still there, the mouth's still there, the ears are still there. But if I'm doing this show in 10 years and robot technology gets to the point where it's commonplace to have robots around, look back in the story and say, wow, what a difference 10 years makes. Maybe not, maybe not. We'll see. And finally, investigation is underway after a woman under arrest in a Brooklyn courtroom gave birth in the Brooklyn courtroom. Now, the woman was being arraigned on a drug charge late last Friday night. Water broke. Newborn boy was delivered on a courtroom bench. It came just hours after the 33-year-old was discharged from a hospital. She was 9 months pregnant when police arrested her the night before for possession of a controlled substance. But police say she was wearing baggy clothes and didn't tell them that she was pregnant. Well, legal aid side and other groups are demanding a review of protocols for pregnant women in custody. Well, part of it is, frankly, yeah, tell them that you're preggy. You know, they can't give the officers at least the benefit of the doubt that not only they did everything they could, but if they're not saying anything, makes it kind of tough. Brian Spencer has what's new around Holland next on WHTC, Holland's Cool FM.
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22: Good morning once again, everybody. Welcome to this edition of What's New Around Holland. I'm Brian Spencer. Tomorrow afternoon is the Ottawa County Community Walk for Mental Health as part of Mental Health Awareness Month. 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This family-friendly event is open to the public and welcomes individuals of all ages. The walk will take place tomorrow afternoon at 4 at the Park Township Historic Airport Hangar next to the new Veterans Park. Attendees are invited to participate in a casual community walk, connect with local mental health resources, and enjoy food trucks on site. The Herrick District Library presents an energizing and accessible look at the future of business, innovation, and planetary health. This talk breaks down saving capitalism and the world into three surprisingly practical steps. The presentation is tomorrow at 7 in the evening at the main branch on South River. The public is invited. If you are an Ottawa County resident in need of groceries, this afternoon at 6, Roosevelt Elementary School in Zeeland will be hosting the Ottawa County Mobile Food Pantry Truck with a drive-through distribution. What's New Around Holland continues with notes from the area funeral homes right after a word from our sponsor.
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22: 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Cornelia Walters, or Connie as she was known, aged 90 of Holland, passed on Saturday, May 16th. Visitation is from 5 to 7 this afternoon at the Langland Sternberg Funeral Home. Funeral services will be at 11 tomorrow morning, Wednesday, May 20th, at Park Christian Reformed Church. Burial will take place in Grafskup Cemetery. And Sharon Rose Gerke passed away on Friday, May 15th, at the age of 83. A funeral service will be held at 11 tomorrow morning at the Dykstra Funeral Home Mulder Chapel on West 32nd Street. Burial will be in Rest Lawn Memorial Garden. Visitation will be held from 10 to 10:45 prior to the service tomorrow morning. These have been your notes from the area funeral homes presented this morning by the Langland Sternberg Funeral Home. 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
8: Time to check the weather now from WHTC.com. Cloudy with showers today, 73. Some clearing overnight tonight, 49. Partly cloudy, cooler tomorrow, 60. And on Thursday, sunshine and clouds mix, 67. Currently 70 in Zeeland and 73 in Holland.
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15: An investigation is underway into yesterday's deadly mosque shootings in San Diego. Steve Kathan has more with a CBS News brief. And then we'll meet the new director of the Herrick District Library, Ron Suzek. You have a chance to ask him questions about the Herrick District Library and how he sees the future of it. 616-395-1450.
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26: CBS News brief. Police in San Diego investigating the fatal attack at a mosque yesterday as a possible hate crime. This 9-year-old was inside when it happened.
27: The SWAT team, they kicked open the door and they went inside. They told us to put our hands up and form a big line.
26: Kentucky Republican Thomas Massey is in a House GOP primary today. CBS's Zach Hudak says he's been a critic of President Trump.
28: Massey endorsed Ron DeSantis for president in 2024, and President Trump has been not shy about voicing how angry he was, feeling betrayed about that.
26: And CBS's Michael Wallace says a woman without symptoms who tried to leave a hantavirus quarantine was stopped.
29: She was making plans to leave the national quarantine unit in Omaha yesterday to quarantine at home when she received a federal order to stay at least 2 more weeks. Health officials warned her they would call law enforcement if she tried to leave.
26: CBS News Brief. I'm Steve Kathan.
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15: Welcome back to Talk of the Town for this Tuesday, May 19th. After 12 solid years of leadership by Diane Cukier, the Herrick District Library needed a new director following the retirement of Diane, and that role has been filled as Ron Suzek has made the trip down from Muskegon to become the new director of the Herrick District Library. He's on the other side of our table this morning. Ron, good morning and welcome.
30: Oh, thank you so much, Gary. It's a pleasure to be here.
15: And if you have a question for Ron about his background, how he views his new opportunity, how he views libraries moving forward, he'll be happy to take it at 616-395-1450, 616-395-1450. All right, off we go at scratch. Who exactly is Ron Suzek? And to a certain extent, you are coming home. Tell us a little bit about that.
30: Yeah, I am. I was a Hope student in the mid-90s, graduated in 99, been out of the area for the vast majority of the time in between. Moved back to West Michigan to take the job at the Muskegon Area District Library. I became director there in 2022. But I've always had my eyes on Holland. I really enjoyed my time as an undergrad here. And when the opportunity presented itself, I was very, very interested. And this library has so many good things to offer the community in particular that it was a no-brainer for me.
15: Tell us a bit about your background in Muskegon. What things did occur that, A, you can hang your hat on and saying, yeah, we did these accomplishments, and maybe some challenges that your successor up there will have to face?
30: Yeah, no, great. It's a great question. And I'm always very sensitive talking about the Muskegon Area District Library and Muskegon as a community because I really loved my time there. I felt that the community was very welcoming, and the library during my tenure, I felt, moved forward. Some of the things I'm most proud about is our successful millage campaign, which was last August. MADL started out with a very low millage rate, and if some of the viewers don't know, that's how public libraries are funded largely, is through a levy. And when MADL got started back in 2006, it was a low millage rate. So we were able to successfully increase that, bring the resources that were necessary to move the library system forward. And I felt during that campaign, it was a great opportunity to not only connect with that community, but to be able to inform the community about what the library is, what it offers, what the benefit of the library is, to help have very, very meaningful conversations around literacy, particularly early literacy. I felt that during my time there, I put a heavy focus on staff development and improved the staff's ability to not only connect with the community, but to understand what are the important things to make sure the library is focused on to not only improve the service, but to help improve the quality of life throughout the community.
15: Before we touch a little bit about some of the things that Holland presents and your vision perhaps for the Herrick District Library, let me go back for a couple of moments to your experiences in Muskegon. First of all, you mentioned the fact that there was a millage question and you wanted a higher millage and it was successful. It would seem, based on just first glance, that it was a case of perhaps trying to convince that community to invest in a library. And it may have been some questions of people asking, why should we invest in this day and age where a lot of the information that people would have gone to a library for, or perhaps reading materials, they can do online? The relevance of a library. Maybe that question had to be answered. It was answered in the affirmative with the vote, but certainly perhaps maybe some voters there wondering, why should I put my money in an area library?
30: Yeah, no, I think that's exactly right. And I think part of what we started to do better at MADL, Muskegon Area District Library, was finding a way to tell our story that resonated and it answered those questions. Muskegon, where I see a primary difference between my experience in Muskegon and my experience here in Holland and Ottawa County is that MADL had 11 locations that were spread across the whole entire Muskegon County. And they were very, very different communities. And I think in the past, there had been a practice of trying to communicate about the library with one voice and use one method of communication. And when you have such diversity amongst those townships, that didn't work. So I think one of my big learning experiences there was to understand not so much what was important to each community, but what the library could do and what the impact of the library could be, and individualize the way that I talked about the library when I went out and spoke at township meetings or just interacted with the community as a whole. It was a very different strategy. And I think at the heart of it, people understood the value of literacy. People do understand the value of literacy, but I'm not necessarily sure that that message was always prioritized.
15: The other question I wanted to put to you and it's more general Muskegon than it is Muskegon Area Public Library, mm-hmm. is the fact that many of us, as we discuss, know of a recent incident in Fruitport Township where there was a shooting outside of the VFW there in a post-Muskegon High prom event. And there was some social media comments afterwards that the mayor of Muskegon really took offense to. And it alluded to perhaps an image of Muskegon that is not very good. You've been there. Mm-hmm. You know that community, and not just the city of Muskegon, but the entire area.
30: Yes, sir.
15: How tough is it to try to maybe improve that area's image when a lot of people have this preconceived notion of what Muskegon really is? I know that the slogan is watch, you know, we
30: watch go.
15: Well, yeah, mm-hmm. going there, which is trying to help in that regard. But that's a tough process, isn't it?
30: Oh, my gosh. It's a tough process. And if I had the answer, I think my work there could have been even more impactful. It is hard. It's hard because I think at the heart of it, which I mentioned previously, there is such differences, so many differences between Mattel served 26 different municipalities or townships as part of the district library. And the individualness of each of those was very, very important to everyone. While I believe people have common values and people do want what's best for their community, how that plays out on a daily basis is very, very different between each of those communities. Hence part of the messaging and being able to craft a message that resonated with a very particular subset of the community. But I don't know, to answer your question, I don't know why that individualism is such a strong sense of something people want to hold on to it so tight that when something tragic, like the shooting outside of Fruitport, happens, that first response is kind of tribalism or it's very territorial. It does present, I think, to the larger public a sense of Muskegon being fractured, of not having those common goals about what people want for the community. And I don't think that's true. I think people do care. They care deeply. But a lot of things have happened to Muskegon, you know. There's a lot of healing, I think, that has to happen, both economically, both socially. And it's going to take time, and it takes a concerted effort to begin to start that process, I guess. I was really inspired by what the mayor said, the mayor of the city, of Muskegon's mayor. I think it's the right message, and I think more people need to be willing to listen.
15: 616-395-1450. If you have a question for Ron Susek, he is the new director of the Herrick District Library. 616-395-1450. You mentioned, Ron, the fact that you were looking forward to basically coming back home, a Hope College graduate, and seeing the opportunities that Herrick District Library has. Certainly anyone worth his or her salt moving into a director's role has to look at it with open eyes, has to see, okay, there are some strong points to my new job. There are some things that I'd like to have at it with both hands and see if I can make a difference, make things better. As you begin your work at Herrick District Library, sort of, if you can, classify those two points I brought up, what's good and what needs a working.
30: I think in so many ways everything is good. I feel so fortunate that the library was handed off in the shape that it was, and it really was well-loved and well-taken care of. In addition to being a long-serving director, you know, Diane was really a friend, and I still consider her a friend. Her leadership beyond the work she did at Herrick, but just mentoring librarians in the area, myself included, they're big shoes to fill. And I think sometimes it's more difficult when you come into an organization and things are going so, so well, and there's such positivity with regards to how the community views the library. You have a staff that is not only capable, but just burning to do even more. You take a second, and you look around, and you can't become complacent and think that this is good enough. You have to be willing to think about pushing the needle even further. And for Herrick, I think that direction is doubling down on things like early literacy. It's the community engagement while we do so well with regards to circulation and the saturation rate of how many people in our service area have library cards. It's extraordinarily high. But we can do better. There are segments of our service area that we haven't hit hard enough with regards to the message about what the library is and how it can serve. And I think that's the future for us. It's going to be a well-thought-out plan of outreach, and that might mean getting out of our buildings and getting into the community in a little bit different way. Maybe it's through an outreach vehicle, maybe it's through more outreach-specific events, but that's the shift of strategy that I think is necessary. It's being able to look at what we do well, and that's get people through the door, but what we can do better is go out, meet people where they are, and convert them to library users.
15: I apologize if this is maybe a little bit of an unfair question,
30: right.
15: But Herrick District Library has the main branch on River Avenue and the north side branch, I believe, is on Riley.
30: That's correct.
15: So right now, those are the two facilities. The one north branch, it's to a certain extent, relatively new. It's newer than the River Avenue main branch, which was built in the late 50s, early 60s. So we're talking about a facility that is, we're talking almost 70 years old.
30: Yes.
15: It has gone under some renovation.
30: Just recently.
15: And it's holding up well. Is there going to have to be some tough decisions made as to whether or not can the library still function in that building, or is it a point of we got to start thinking of, can we stay here much longer, or do we have to start looking at maybe in 2026, start thinking about maybe 5 or 10 years down the road and maybe have to find another building or build a new facility, because the old facility, we've basically milked everything out of it.
30: I don't know. The last renovation, which was completed just under a year ago, was a $6 million renovation, and it dramatically transformed the inside of that facility. There was an addition, I believe, in the mid to late 90s. And then the most recent renovation looked at how do people use the library these days, and it made significant structural changes to make sure that the flow of the building reflected that need and that use. It's a gorgeous building. It's a mid-century vibe. It is so special, and I feel, even as a Hope student, that the library was like a magnet to the downtown community. It provides a great resource for people who not only live in the historic district and the walking distance of the library, but people who come downtown for that special experience of coming to the library. To answer your question, is that going to be sufficient? I don't know. I don't know yet. I don't know enough yet to look at what does the footprint of Herrick need to be the most effective. So, again, going back to my work either at Maddle, we had 11 locations. They were, for the most part, one medium-sized location and 10 smaller locations. And the philosophy was that you were embedded in each of these communities or as many of these communities as you could be. That made sense. And people would come to the library. And I think in some instances that works really, really well. But then we got a bookmobile in 2022, late 2021, right during the heart of the pandemic. And that was transformative. The experience of being able to deliver library service in a mobile capacity. And I know that's not new. I mean, bookmobiles and libraries have been connected for a generation. And then there was kind of a falling out of love with bookmobiles and then a revitalization. And I saw firsthand at Maddle what it could achieve. So I think that's the question that's going to be before us is what makes sense for Herrick. Is it another branch someplace? Is it a really vibrant bookmobile service that is more embedded in communities? So that's the hard work, is trying to figure out the math of what's going to be right for this community.
15: And, of course, another aspect of the Herrick District Library, its cooperation with other library systems. Most closest one, of course, is the Howard Miller Community Library in Zeeland, but there's the Biker Library in Hudsonville. So it's not a case of, well, we got to expand to fill some vacancies, because there are, to a certain extent, libraries all around this area.
30: Yeah, I mean, there are, but you want to serve your constituents firsthand. I always believe that. The people who are supporting the library should be well served by that library, and sending them to another community's library, while I think it has some convenience baked into it, I don't necessarily know that that's the greatest customer experience.
15: One other question I want to pose to you, and this is more of a general library question than anything else. You've been in this area based on your background. You had spent time in San Antonio area before making it up here. So to a certain extent, I think you were here when the Jamestown Library had its issues with refunding, because there were some that were complaining about some of the books that were involved in that library, and they weren't happy with it, and the voters cast their ballots, and it took a while for them to pass the millage to be able to continue operations. How concerned are you about trying to make sure the content in the library reflects the community, but also be respectful of those who might have some questions about it?
30: Yeah, that's an excellent point. My philosophy has always been that libraries and librarians, and I consider myself very much still, my identity is still really much, very much wrapped up in being a librarian, is that we are really staunch defenders of choice. And I can tell you that when I walk through, whether it's Muskegon Area District Library, San Antonio Public Library, or the Herrick District Library, at any given day I can look up books on the shelf, I'll find something that I disagree with. I find something that, you know what, in a million years I would never pick that up and read it. But what I would never do is limit someone's choice to be able to read that if they wanted to. And I think that is the beautiful thing about libraries, is that we really mean it when we say it, that we are committed to personal freedom and personal choice. And you can't have one and then try to squash someone's ability to access a different opinion. And when you talk about libraries and the future of libraries, and this has been conversations that's been going on, I think, since the 80s, like the libraries are no longer relevant, or people just get their information online. The thing that gets forgotten in that conversation is that libraries are more than just the place to come and fulfill a transaction, like check out a book. It's a place to come to recognize that there are multiple perspectives about almost anything you can imagine. And the public library is non-judgmental with regards to how we provide access to being able to explore those opinions.
15: Because I'm just thinking back of the arguments that were made at the time when Jamestown was going through the issues that they were going through, the Padnos Library in Jamestown Township, and the concern was for youth to get to some inappropriate material.
30: Yes.
15: That was the argument that why they wanted some books banned in that situation.
30: That's what they vocalized, or they verbalized as the...
15: Right.
30: Yes. Yeah, I mean, I don't have children, but I was a child. And we don't live in a bubble. Is the library a place where there are multiple experiences and multiple perspectives that somebody could encounter? Sure, it is, but so is radio, so is television. And I think the part of becoming a normalized and a well-rounded individual is being able, even as a youngster, to navigate the fact that there are multiple opinions about anything. And just because somebody may look at something that shares a different perspective, it's not trying to change opinions. It's not trying to be political with regards to making a statement. It's providing the freedom for somebody of their own volition to experience something. And you know, libraries are dependent upon parents bringing their child to the library to be that guiding force. If you are interested or you feel strongly about a moral dilemma or a moral question, it's the role of the parent to help guide the child through the complexities of understanding that that's not the only experience or the only opinion on the matter. The library can't be the de facto parent in that instance.
15: And finally, what do you see in the future of Herrick District Library?
30: You know, I continue to see strong community support. I continue to see a very meaningful presence in the community. What I hope to see is an even greater involvement with regards to establishing early literacy as being something that's so critical and so important to the success of the community. One of the things that brought me back here to Holland really is the sense that this is a community that has invested in values that have led to creating a really wonderful place to live. And I believe the library has always been an important player in that vision and will continue to be. And exactly how that looks is going to be dependent on how the community changes. But that's the underlying thing that I think we have to be really concerned with, is making sure that the library stays flexible and in tune to how those community shifts are taking place and be responsive to them.
15: For more on what's going on at Herrick District Library, the website is herrickdl.org. That is herrickdl.org. Ron Susick, the new director of the Herrick District Library, thank you very much for joining us this morning.
30: Thank you.
15: Wish you well, and we look forward to chatting with you on a quarterly basis.
30: I'd love to
15: talk a little bit more about some of the programs going on at Herrick District Library. But for now, sort of get to know Ron Susick and where he's going with the Herrick District Library. Ron, thank you.
30: Thank you.
15: The weather outlook from WHTC.com. Cloudy with showers today, 73. Some clearing overnight tonight, 49. Partly cloudy and cooler tomorrow, 60. And then sunshine and clouds mixed on Thursday, 67. Currently, it's 70 in Zeeland, 73 already in Holland. 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
15: Welcome back to Talk of the Town for this Tuesday, May 19th. Just want to do a quick reminder. We will not be with you on Monday. We will not have our morning news or talk of the town on Monday. We'll have more of Owens Cool FM on Memorial Day, but we will have remarks from the annual Pilgrim Home Cemetery commemorative service, 11 o'clock, brought to you by Metal Flow, and it'll be coming up this Monday here on WHTC.
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0: State University. Following the CBS Hourly News, it will be Lindsay Lawrence's Evergreen Cummins Report. For Brian Spencer, I'm Gary Stevens. Thanks for listening to Talk of the Town. Have a good day. And if all goes well, let's do this all again tomorrow.
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2: I'm Steve Kathan. Another day, another threat aimed at Iran.
3: We may have to give them another big hit.
2: May have to give Iran another big hit, President Trump said moments ago at the White House. He says he called off action yesterday because a deal could be close.
3: I was an hour away. We were all set to go. You're talking about yesterday.
4: Yeah.
3: We were going to be striking very, it would have been happening right now.
2: Acting Attorney General Todd Blanche is defending the new fund that could help Trump allies.
5: The $1.8 billion fund will compensate allies of President Trump who believe they were unfairly targeted politically by the Biden administration. Blanche says the fund is not unprecedented.
6: It's not limited to January 6 or to Jack Smith. There's no limitation on the claims.
5: Nearly 100 Democrats have urged a judge to block the fund, Maryland Senator Chris Van Hollen.
7: You're using those funds to punish Trump's adversaries, reward his friends, and pursue his personal vendettas.
5: Michael Wallace, CBS News.
2: Overseas, correspondent Holly Williams has more on the deadly Ebola outbreak in Africa.
8: My concern is just, this thing's big, and I think it's bigger than we realize.
9: Grace Tran says she worked on Ebola preparedness for a group partnered with USAID until funding was cut by the Trump administration.
8: Diseases do not respect borders. And we can put in travel bans. We can you know, do our best there. But if we're not closely tracing, you know, cases and managing them, there's a very good chance that they could come to the U.S.
2: Police in San Diego still investigating yesterday's attack at a mosque that left three adults dead. CBS's Anna Schechter says the two teen suspects died of self-inflicted wounds.
10: Investigators are looking at things they found in the vehicle, etchings that could be on weapons. They're already combing through electronic devices. So there's a reason why they are calling this a potential hate crime.
2: Primaries are being held in a handful of states today. CBS News political director Finn Gomez.
11: The biggest issue continues to be economy, affordability, cost of living issues. Mm-hmm. That's consistently what we have seen voters say are their top issues, including in our own polling. Other issues that are coming up are immigration and crime, energy, but those are, you know, particularly in Republican primaries, right? Those are some of those key issues that we've been seeing.
2: Two-time champion Carlos Alcaraz says he will miss Wimbledon because of a lingering wrist injury. And on Wall Street, right now the Dow is down 200 points, the S&P down 50. This is CBS News.
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2: In the UK, it turns out a reality TV show may have gotten a little too real.
21: A British TV network has pulled all episodes of its reality series Married at First Sight after two former contestants said they were raped and a third said she'd been sexually assaulted. The producers defend their safeguarding standards, but British regulators are calling for a criminal investigation. And the head of a new media watchdog says any format involving couples who meet for the first time on their wedding day was always going to carry a high level of risk. Vicky Barker, CBS News, London.
2: Also in Britain, a sentencing for a truck driver. 13 years in prison for smuggling cocaine in a shipment of Skims clothing. The man was caught with 90 kilos of cocaine in a truck carrying underwear and clothes for Kim Kardashian's shapewear brand. The shipment was legit. Neither the exporter or importer was involved in the smuggling. Steve Kathan, CBS News.
4: 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And that is your report for today. 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

0: CBS News brief. President Trump says of Iran this morning, we may have to give them another big hit. And speaking in front of a new ballroom construction, again defended that project.
1: We're right on budget. We're right on plan. The only budget change would be that we doubled the size at the request of the military. We doubled the size.
0: Senate Democrats blasting Acting Attorney General Tom Blanche a day after the Justice Department set up a fund to help Trump allies who've been prosecuted. Maryland's Chris Van Hollen.
2: He wants to weaponize the department for his own political ends. And right from the start, you and your cohorts have worked to deliver what he wants, doing his political dirty work.
0: Defense Secretary Hegseth out campaigning today for Thomas Massie's GOP primary opponent in Kentucky.
3: He has enough obstruction from Democrats. We need reinforcement from Republicans.
0: CBS News Brief. I'm Steve Kathan.
4: With a news update on WHTC Holland's Cool FM, I'm Gary Stevens. Consumers Energy's J.H. Campbell coal-fired power plant has been ordered by the U.S. Department of Energy to keep operating for another 3 months. The utility has been trying to close its last coal plant since last May, but the Trump administration has claimed an energy emergency in issuing the order every 3 months. State Attorney General Dana Nessel says the emergency has been fabricated. She plans a rally outside of the Port Sheldon Township facility on Thursday. Meanwhile, another power plant embroiled in controversy over resuming operations was the focus of environmentalists in Kalamazoo yesterday.
5: Protesting plans to not just restart, but add new reactors to the Palisades Nuclear Power Plant on the Lake Michigan shore near South Haven. They marched around the downtown mall and spoke at last night's Kalamazoo City Commission meeting. Kevin Camps with Don't Waste Michigan says Holtec International has never run a nuclear plant before, and they're trying to do something that no one else has tried before, restart a decommissioned reactor.
6: We are very concerned that they are playing with fire out there. So we believe that a large-scale radioactive catastrophe is possible. I hope I'm wrong, but I fear I'm not.
4: I'm Michael Arney. Get the latest news anytime at WHTC.com.
7: Here's the updated forecast from WHTC.com. Thunderstorms likely this afternoon, otherwise more clouds and sun. Highs level off around 80. Lows level off around 49. Tonight, chance of thunderstorms. I'm meteorologist Megan Mulford. Currently, it's 70 degrees.
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2: I'm Steve Kathan. Thousands of people out of their homes in Southern California because of a fast-moving wildfire.
3: As of right now, we have over 17,000 people that remain under evacuation order.
2: Andrew Dowd of the Ventura Fire Department, CBS LA's Tina Patel.
4: The latest numbers that we have is that 1,400 acres, nearly 1,400 acres, did burn, but unfortunately there is 0% containment. But what firefighters just told us is that overnight they had a lot of firefighters that were out here. They were making lines both with dozers and hand crews. They also had some water-dropping helicopters that were able to go at night with night vision, and they said they did feel like they made a lot of progress. They're continuing that work today, but they are keeping an eye on what the weather conditions will be like.
2: There's a major fire in the Amarillo, Texas area that has homeowners concerned. Reporter Madison Fisher.
5: This fire is currently 2,500 acres and about 20% contained at this time. Officials say they will let residents come home when it is safe, but they don't know when that will be.
2: Democrats on a Senate committee criticizing Acting Attorney General Todd Blanche a day after word got out of a $1.8 billion Justice Department fund to help Trump allies who say they've faced politically driven prosecution. Blanche maintains it's not unprecedented.
6: It's not limited to the Biden weaponization. It's not limited to in any way, scope or form to January 6 or to Jack Smith. There's no limitation on the claims.
2: President Trump indicated this morning Iran may need another hit from the U.S. a day after he said he called off military action.
7: Yeah, it was all done. The boats, the ships are all loaded. They're loaded to the brim. And we're all set to start.
2: Trump also showing off White House ballroom construction.
7: This is a gift to the United States of America.
8: President Trump, standing in front of the deep construction pit that goes down six stories, says what's below is a big deal.
7: All sorts of research facilities.
8: But the president says what's above ground, the ballroom itself, will be a construction marvel.
7: The sidewalls are steel, impenetrable.
8: Republicans have been asking for $1 billion to help pay for those security upgrades. Linda Kenyon, CBS News, the White House.
2: There's news from the Star Wars universe.
9: All right, I'll give it a try.
10: 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Do or do not. There is no try.
2: The man who voiced Yoda in Star Wars The Clone Wars has died. Actor Tom Kane was 64. He also voiced characters in The Powderpuff Girls and The Wild Thornberries. Wall Street, right now the Dow is down 231 points. This is CBS News.
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2: Elon Musk says he'll appeal yesterday's California court ruling against him in his battle with OpenAI co-founder Sam Altman over the company's vision. The jury said Musk waited too long to sue, missing a statutory deadline. Seems a scientific mystery has been solved in Alaska.
8: Lighthouse keepers have long heard the sounds at night, a rumble that rattled their windows. Fishermen heard it too. Was it distant machinery? Or thunder? Now scientists have traced the noise to humpback whales. They don't know why they make the sound. Vicki Barker, CBS News.
2: San Antonio Spurs took game one of the NBA's Western Conference Final, topping Oklahoma City in double overtime. The Eastern Finals tip off tonight. And in the NHL, Montreal beat Buffalo 3-2 in overtime in a playoff deciding game 7. Steve Kathan, CBS News.
9: This is the WHTC Midday Report on Holland's Cool FM for Tuesday, May 19th. I'm Gary Stevens. Policy setting highlights this evening's monthly Ottawa County Board of Commissioners business meeting. Among the agenda items to be decided upon by the governing panel, adjusting positions, pay grades, and the wage scale of county staffers in order to maintain a competitive position in the marketplace. Have all contracts on the ratification report pursuant to the county's contracting policy. Revise the county's investment policy, establish an artificial intelligence policy, and redefine a remote work policy. On procedural first readings are revised debt management, legal services, and tuition reimbursement policies for consideration. Prior to last year, such issues may have brought such an impassioned sentiment to the forefront, which gave the Ottawa County Board some unwanted notoriety. Things are much different now, according to District 1 Commissioner Jim Berry of Park Township.
16: As a board, we work together for the best for the county, but we've got different perspectives based on our constituency, too. And but I think we've got we're developing a good working relationship, and we're able to move forward and get things accomplished in a more steady, professional way, I think.
9: The 6:30 p.m. regular session of the Ottawa County Board of Commissioners is in the main meeting room of the county's administration building at the Fillmore Street Complex in West Olive. An online link to the agenda and supporting documents is in this story at WHTC.com. Holland's Herrick District Library is a new operational leader. Yesterday was announced that Ron Suzek will assume the library director's position. A 20-year veteran of public library service, he comes south of Muskegon, where he held a similar role with its area district library for the past 4 years. He was with the San Antonio Public Library before that. It's a homecoming of sort for Suzek, who received his bachelor's degree from Hope College before getting his master's from the University of Illinois. Suzek replaces Diane Kuiker, who retired earlier this year after a dozen years at the helm, in which she oversaw a major renovation of the main building off of River Avenue, as well as eliminating fines and expanding library services. What was perhaps overshadowed by Sunday night's special meeting of the Michigan State Board of Trustees was what some are calling a gag order of its members. The governing panel approved doubling the annual pay for MSU President Kevin Gusevich to $2 million, making him one of the highest-earning public university leaders in the nation. Some trustees felt that such emergency action was necessary because he was being recruited by other universities. In addition, on a 5-3 vote, trustees approved a change in its ethics policy to only speak publicly through official channels or risk losing committee assignments, passes to athletic events, and other perks. Term-limited State Senator Roger Victory of Hudsonville, who's one of the two endorsed Republican candidates for the board in the November election, won't be going along with that change if he's elected.
16: What it's basically saying is you have to represent the institution and not represent the voters or the residents of the state of Michigan. And remember, these trustees are elected by the residents, the voters of the entire state of Michigan. And what they passed was that say, hey, as a dutifully elected trustee, that you cannot speak out on your own of things that you feel that need to be spoken out after a board has made a statement on it. Ridiculous.
9: According to Murris News, Gusevich was souring on the job after 2 years due to criticism from board members about the secrecy of Spartan Ventures, a private pot of money being used to pay athletes. Trustees have until Friday to sign this policy change. In sports, after last night's 8-2 loss to visiting Cleveland, A.J. Hinch's Tigers host the Guardians again at Comerica Park in Detroit this evening.
17: This has been a grind for a lot of these guys, and you're right, their track record's not matching what we're getting. And that's always tough, but it's back to the drawing board, back to work. Find a different way to be a positive influence tomorrow. Come get your good work in and find a way to have success. But I know these guys are battling and they're grinding, and I know a lot of people are giving up on them. We're not going to give up on each other and continue to come to work.
9: 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After losing to visiting Milwaukee last night 9-3, the Cubs entertained the Brewers again at Wrigley Field in Chicago this evening. After losing in Seattle last night 6-1, the Chicago White Sox faced the Mariners again at T-Mobile Park this evening. Losers in 19 of their last 20 games, the West Michigan Whitecaps welcomed the South Bend Cubs to LMCU Ballpark in Comstock Park tonight. And Game 3 of the AHL Central Division Finals is this evening at Allstate Arena in the Chicago suburb of Rosemont, with the Wolves leading the best-of-five series against Dominic Schein and the visiting Grand Rapids Griffins 2-0.
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20: Sustainable agriculture advocates are raising concerns about the House Fiscal Year 2027 Agriculture Spending Bill, saying the proposal could reduce support for conservation, climate resilience, and agricultural research programs. The House Appropriations Committee approved the measure in late April, advancing legislation that would provide about $26.3 billion in discretionary funding for agriculture, rural development, and food safety programs, slightly below current spending levels. The group also criticized staffing reductions at USDA and what it described as weakened support for conservation assistance and research programs. The American Federation of Government Employees is warning the public that the Trump administration's attempts to forcibly relocate more than half of USDA's D.C.-based workforce out of the nation's capital will undermine many of USDA's programs and services. USDA has sent relocation notices within the past month to employees the union represents at the Economic Research Service, the National Institute of Food and Agriculture, Food Safety and Inspection Service, the Agricultural Research Service, and the Food Nutrition Service. AFGE National President Everett Kelly said in a statement, "Forcing federal employees to move thousands of miles away just to keep their jobs has nothing to do with making USDA operations more efficient or responsive to the public. In fact, it will have the opposite effect," according to Kelly, "as most workers will quit a job they love rather than uproot themselves and their families." Kelly pointed out, when the Economic Research Service and the National Institute of Food and Agriculture were relocated to Kansas City, over half of employees resigned or retired. Notices have also gone out to employees at other USDA components, including the U.S. Forest Service and the National Agricultural Statistics Service. Red meat exports delivered significant returns to corn and soybean producers in 2025. That according to an independent study conducted by the Jude Ag Group and released by the U.S. Meat Export Federation. Nationally, U.S. beef and pork exports accounted for $2.18 billion in market value to corn producers in 2025, $375 million to distillers' dried grains with solubles, and $1 billion to soybean producers, according to the study. U.S. beef and pork exports contributed to an estimated total economic impact of 13.5% per bushel to the value of corn and 10.3% per bushel to soybeans in 2025. U.S. retail meat sales climbed to a record $112 billion in 2025 as consumers continued prioritizing protein and fresh meat purchases despite higher grocery prices. That according to the 2026 Power of Meat report released by the Meat Institute and the Food Industry Association. The annual report found meat sales rose 6.8% from the previous year, while pound sales increased 2%. Fresh meat sales reached nearly $80 billion, led by beef, chicken, and pork. The National Pork Board has launched a nationwide consumer brand campaign designed to drive long-term demand by engaging Hispanic Gen Z and millennial consumers. That's a segment that represents roughly 40% of the 68 million Hispanic population in the U.S. and one of pork's most important and fastest-growing consumer bases. Jose De Jesus, Vice President of Market Growth at the National Pork Board, says the campaign is opening the door to new marketing opportunities across the pork industry.
21: We're launching the new campaign that has a tagline as well. It's Explora Todo el Gusto del Pork, which really aligns really nicely with Taste What Pork Can Do. And really, the tagline is around exploration. It's about taste. It's really about the endless possibilities that consumers, and in this case, Hispanic consumers, have with pork.
20: De Jesus says the key word is gusto, a very intentional choice that reflects not only taste and flavor, but also creates a deeper emotional connection with Hispanic consumers.
21: We believe that with the way Hispanic consumers interact with pork and being part of our DNA, being part of our culture, it's just a tremendous way to connect pork to consumers, right? At the end of the day, like, this is all part of the same effort that we're doing with Taste What Pork Can Do, right? Which is all about driving demand. I always talk about the things that we're focused at the National Pork Board, right? So it's about driving demand. How do we get more people eating more pork more often?
20: The Pork Board is trying to solidify pork's position as a protein of choice today while building enduring eating habits for the future. For West Michigan Farm News, go to Michigan Agriculture Now at WHTC.com. 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
1: CBS News brief. Thousands of people have been forced out of their homes in Southern California because of a major wildfire. Andrew Dowd of the Ventura County Fire Department.
2: We currently have approximately 750 firefighters from partner agencies throughout Southern California that have come here to help in this firefight.
1: Maryland's Chris Van Hollen leads Democrats in the Senate, critical of Acting Attorney General Todd Blanche, who defends a new $1.8 billion defense fund to help Trump allies.
3: You have clear conflicts of interest between your prior job as the president's personal lawyer and your duty to ensure justice.
1: It's primary day in several states. In Georgia, Republican Clark Dean is hoping to be on the fall ballot for governor.
4: I do hope that people come out here and they know that there are candidates like me that are trying to bring people together and to solve problems that really matter to Georgia families.
1: CBS News Brief. I'm Steve Kathan.
5: Here's the updated forecast from WHTC.com. Mainly cloudy this afternoon with thunderstorms likely. High of 80. Chance for storms. Tonight, lows dip down to about 49. Partly cloudy skies. I'm meteorologist Jennifer Wojcicki. Right now, it's 72 degrees.
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2: I'm Steve Kathan. It's primary day in a handful of states and an important one for Kentucky Republican Congressman Thomas Massey, a Trump critic who knows the president has endorsed his opponents.
3: He knows I'm tough to beat. He's tweeted probably, what, 8 or 10 times in the last 72 hours. He's literally losing sleep over this race because he's in with both feet.
2: And Trump has just endorsed Texas Attorney General Ken Paxton in his effort to oust incumbent Senator John Cornyn in a GOP primary runoff next week. There's voting going on today in Georgia.
4: More than a million ballots have already been cast in Georgia's primary, and State Election Director Blake Evans says they are ready for even more today.
5: We have 159 counties throughout the state that are well prepared. They're going to be processing voters quickly. We expect lines to be short.
4: On the ballot are key statewide races from governor to agriculture commissioner and from Congress to the state legislature. In order to avoid a June runoff, candidates have to capture more than 50% of the vote in their race. Jonathan O'Brien for CBS News. Atlanta.
2: Acting Attorney General Todd Blanche defends the Justice Department's creation of a $1.8 billion fund to help Trump allies who claim political prosperity.

0: Execution.
1: This is unusual. That is true. But it is not unprecedented. And it was done to address something that had never happened again either. So there is an unprecedented nature of what we did yesterday in response to years and years of weaponization.
0: Thousands of people are out of their homes in Southern California because of a fast-moving wildfire. Andrew Dowd is with the Ventura Fire Department.
2: We're using both ground resources and aviation resources. So we have fixed-wing aircraft that are available to us that we'll be able to start flying and providing retardant drops.
0: Russia's President Putin arrived in China today for meetings with leader Xi. It comes less than a week after President Trump wrapped up his own trip to Beijing. Fresh comment on Iran today from President Trump.
3: The president says he was all set to strike.
4: I was an hour away.
3: Speaking at the construction site for the White House ballroom, the president said if he had not held off,
4: it would have been happening right now.
3: Trump said allies in the Gulf asked him to wait for 2 or 3 days. But if Iran does not agree to a deal,
4: we may have to give him another big hit. I'm not sure yet.
3: The president says if it becomes necessary, the ships are all loaded and the U.S. is, quote, all set to start. Linda Kenyon, CBS News, the White House.
0: The NFL has picked Nashville to host a Super Bowl for the first time, the 2030 game. Wall Street, the Dow is down 140. This is CBS News.
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0: A British court has sentenced a truck driver to prison for smuggling cocaine in a shipment of undergarments.
11: Almost $9.5 million worth of cocaine was stuffed inside a shipment, 28 pallets of Kim Kardashian's line of underwear and shapewear. The National Crime Agency says the shipment of clothing was legitimate, and neither the exporter nor importer were connected to the smuggled load. The 40-year-old driver, who initially denied knowing anything about the cocaine, eventually confessed and has been sentenced to 13.5 years in prison for drug smuggling. Jennifer Kuiper, CBS News.
0: Two-time Wimbledon champ Carlos Alcaraz has pulled out of the grass court tennis event next month because of a lingering wrist injury. He hurt it at a tournament in Barcelona last month. That forced him to miss the French Open, another major that starts this weekend. Alcaraz began the year by winning the initial Grand Slam event, the Australian Open. I'm Steve Kathan, CBS News.
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1: CBS News Brief. President Trump said today he'll endorse Texas Attorney General Ken Paxton in his Senate challenge to Republican incumbent John Cornyn. They have a runoff in a week. Primary voting's going on in several states today. Republican Brad Raffensperger wants a spot on the ballot for governor in Georgia and is overseeing the vote as Secretary of State.
2: We have implemented rigorous list maintenance practices and common sense election protections, which are the envy of America.
1: Washington's Patty Murray and other Senate Democrats today blasting a new Justice Department fund.
3: President Trump is literally using their tax dollars to set up a slush fund to enrich his own friends.
1: President Trump suggesting he may act militarily again in Iran.
4: I hope we don't have to do the war, but we may have to give him another big hit. I'm not sure yet.
1: CBS News Brief. I'm Steve Kaif.
0: With a news update on WHTC Holland's Cool FM, I'm Gary Stevens. Kalamazoo College welcomed its next president to campus with a reception last night.
5: Carlin Crowley was appointed the college's 19th president earlier this month, and she'll succeed Jorge Gonzalez this summer after he retires. Crowley says she's overcome, honored, and thrilled to be named the next leader of K College. She says she's known about the school most of her life due to spending her career dedicated to liberal arts colleges. She says the approach to higher education at the school prompted her to apply. I'm Michael Arney.
0: A new accessible boardwalk at Taquamenon Falls State Park in the Upper Peninsula is now open. The 1,100-foot boardwalk replaced a 94-step staircase that prevented disabled visitors from getting an up-close look at the waterfall. The State Department of Natural Resources say the project is part of a broader effort to improve accessibility throughout that entire state park. A $1.6 million project was paid for by a combination of federal and state dollars through the Building Michigan Together plan. Get the latest news anytime at WHTC.com.
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7: Here's the updated forecast from WHTC.com. Thunderstorms likely this afternoon. Otherwise, mainly cloudy skies expected. Daytime highs approaching 80. Partly cloudy skies tonight. Chance of thunderstorms. Lows dip down to about 49. I'm meteorologist Paul Trombley. Right now, it's 73 degrees.
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1: I'm Jennifer Kuiper. President Trump endorses Texas Attorney General Ken Paxton over incumbent GOP Senator John Cornyn in the state's Senate runoff next Tuesday. CBS's Aaron Navarro with the latest.
2: He made the argument that Paxton was there for him when Cornyn was not. He backed some of what President Trump wants to see Congress pass when it comes to eliminating filibuster or the Save America bill. That's that sweeping elections bill that would require citizenship in order to vote. But this is a very notable 11th hour endorsement from President Trump.
1: Voters are going to the polls today for key primaries in Alabama, Georgia, Pennsylvania, Idaho, and Oregon. A heated race is underway in Kentucky as Trump-endorsed Ed Gelrein takes on GOP Congressman Thomas Massey. CBS's Ed O'Keefe reports.
3: In a sign of how much the White House wants Massey gone, Defense Secretary Pete Hegseth traveled to northern Kentucky Monday to support the congressman's challenger, former Navy SEAL Ed Gelrein.
1: Acting Attorney General Todd Blanche defends the Justice Department's new anti-weaponization fund before a Senate Appropriations Subcommittee. CBS's Michael Wallace.
4: The $1.8 billion fund will compensate allies of President Trump who believe they were unfairly targeted politically by the Biden administration. Blanche says the fund is not unprecedented.
5: It's not limited to January 6 or to Jack Smith. There's no limitation on the claims.
4: Nearly 100 Democrats have urged a judge to block the fund, Maryland Senator Chris Van Hollen.
6: You're using those funds to punish Trump's adversaries, reward his friends, and pursue his personal vendettas.
4: Michael Wallace, CBS News.
1: Authorities in Southern California ordered thousands of people to evacuate as a wildfire threatens homes above Simi Valley. The Sandy Fire has burned more than 1,300 acres and is only 5% contained. Andrew Dowd with the Ventura County Fire Department.
7: As of right now, we have over 17,000 people that remain under evacuation order and around 300 or 400 individuals under an evacuation warning.
1: A security guard who was killed yesterday in a shooting at the Islamic Center of San Diego is being hailed as a hero for his courage during the attack. Shortly after the shooting, people who knew the security guard described him as a father of eight and remember him for his kindness.
8: He helped us bring in our groceries, and he'd wave at us. In fact, he just waved at you when?
9: Yeah.
8: Today or yesterday?
9: This morning.
1: Two teenage suspects were found dead inside a vehicle, and the case is being investigated as a hate crime. Stocks are down on Wall Street. This is CBS News.
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1: In the UK, some ugly realities have allegedly surfaced on one reality TV show. More from CBS's Vicky Barker.
15: A British TV network has pulled all episodes of its reality series Married at First Sight after two former contestants said they were raped and a third said she'd been sexually assaulted. The producers defend their safeguarding standards, but British regulators are calling for a criminal investigation. And the head of a new media watchdog says any format involving couples who meet for the first time on their wedding day was always going to carry a high level of risk. Vicky Barker, CBS News, London.
1: The NFL is taking the 2030 Super Bowl to Nashville and the Tennessee Titans' new enclosed Nissan Stadium after team owners vote to hold the league's championship game in the Music City for the first time. The Titans are on schedule to finish the new stadium directly across from the current Nissan Stadium in February, completing the three-year construction. Jennifer Kuiper, CBS News.

a sudden, in a wink of an eye, a Cadillac sedan passed us by and said, "Boys, it's a mark for me." By then, the taillight was all you could see. Now the fellas ribbed me for being behind, so I thought I'd make the Lincoln unwind. Took my foot off the gas, and man alive, I shoved it on down into overdrive. Wound it up to 110, my speedometer said that I hit top end. My foot was blue, like lead to the floor, that's all there is in air.

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The cops was after my hot rod Lincoln. They arrested me and they put me in jail and they called my pappy to throw my bail. He said, son, you're gonna drive me to drinking if you don't stop driving that hot rod Lincoln.

0: CBS News Brief. Next Tuesday, Texas holds a Republican Senate runoff, and President Trump is not endorsing the incumbent. CBS's Aaron Navarro.
1: He endorsed a challenger to the incumbent, John Cornyn. The president, in a post just this afternoon, endorsed Attorney General Ken Paxton.
0: Acting Attorney General Todd Blanche defends the Justice Department's new anti-weaponization fund. Democratic Senator Chris Van Hollen asks Blanche to commit that anyone convicted of assaulting Capitol Hill police officers on January 6th will not be paid by the fund.
2: Just let me know if they're eligible for the fund.
3: As was made plain yesterday, anybody in this country is eligible to apply if they believe they were victim of weaponization.
0: The Sandy Fire in California's Simi Valley prompts mandatory evacuations and has scorched over 1,300 acres. Ventura County Fire Department's Andrew Dowd.
4: This is a dynamic fire. We are expecting changes in the weather. We want to be prepared for it.
0: CBS News Brief. I'm Jennifer Kuiper.
5: With a news update on WHTC Holland's Cool FM, I'm Gary Stevens. Policy setting highlights this evening's monthly Ottawa County Board of Commissioners business meeting. Among the agenda items to be decided upon by the governing panel, adjusting positions, pay grades, and the wage scale of county staffers in order to maintain a competitive position in the marketplace. Have all contracts on the ratification report pursuant to the county's contracting policy. Revise the county's investment policy. Establish an artificial intelligence policy. And redefine a remote work policy on procedural first readings. Are revised debt management, legal services, and tuition reimbursement policies for consideration. Prior to last year, such issues may have brought impassioned sentiment to the forefront, which gave the Ottawa County Board some unwanted notoriety. Things are much different now, according to District 1 Commissioner Jim Berry of Park Township.
6: As a board, we work together for the best for the county, but we've got different perspectives based on our constituency, too. And but I think we've got we're developing a good working relationship, and we're able to move forward and get things accomplished in a more steady, professional way, I think.
5: The 6:30 p.m. regular session of the Ottawa County Board of Commissioners is in the main meeting room of the county's administration building at the Fillmore Street Complex in West Olive. An online link to the agenda and supporting documents is in this story at WHTC.com.
7: Here's the updated forecast from WHTC.com. Cloudy skies expected this afternoon, with thunderstorms likely. Daytime highs approaching 80. Partly cloudy tonight. Chance of thunderstorms, lows around 49. I'm meteorologist Megan Mulford. Right now, it's 75 degrees.
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1: I'm Jennifer Kuiper. Acting Attorney General Todd Blanche has fielded questions from a Senate Appropriations Subcommittee about the $1.8 billion anti-weaponization fund he has created to compensate those who believe they were targeted by the Biden administration. Blanche says the fund is not unprecedented because the Justice Department set up a similar fund under the Obama administration.
2: Something almost identical in structure to what we announced yesterday. In that case, there were allegations made by Native Americans that the Department of Agriculture had systematically treated them unfairly.
1: Vice President J.D. Vance is asked about President Trump's endorsement of Texas Attorney General Ken Paxton over incumbent Senator John Cornyn in next Tuesday's Republican primary runoff.
3: I've known John Cornyn for a long time, but unfortunately, you know, when it really counted, Ken Paxton was there for the country, was there for the president, and that's why he ultimately earned the president's endorsement.
1: It's primary day in six states. In Kentucky, Republican Congressman Thomas Massie squares off against Trump-backed Ed Gallrein. CBS's Zach Hudak notes Massie pressed the White House for more transparency on the Jeffrey Epstein case.
4: Tom Massie worked together with a Democrat, with Ro Khanna of California, to push forth Epstein legislation at a time when the White House was still opposing the further release of those documents.
1: The number of people enrolled in the Affordable Care Act marketplace could drop by nearly 5 million this year. CBS's Allison Keyes.
5: The report finds that not only might enrollment drop by 20%, but those who are still in the program are paying deductibles that are an average of $1,000 higher than before. The drop is mostly due to the expiration of COVID-era subsidies on January 1st. Healthcare could be a big issue in this year's midterms.
1: The Trump administration again slapped sanctions on Cuba and several of its top political leaders. CBS's Christian Benavides reports.
6: Among the top Cuban officials hit by the new sanctions, the president of the National Assembly, as well as the ministers of communications and justice, and several people that are working for the armed forces. Now, the State Department said in a statement that the United States will continue to take action to counter the Cuban regime.
1: President Trump shows off the construction of the White House ballroom.
7: The entire roof is developed for military. They're very high. They're higher than just about anything else. They have a 360-degree vision of Washington, D.C.
1: The ballroom cost is $400 million in private donations, but Republicans in Congress are asking for $1 billion to pay for security upgrades. Stocks are down on Wall Street. This is CBS News.
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1: A woman finds a 3-carat white diamond at a state park in Arkansas. CBS's Michael Wallace has more.
15: Thousands of people flock to Crater of Diamond State Park each year, hoping to get lucky in a 37-acre plowed field.
16: This looks like a great spot to start digging.
15: Keshia Smith of Pennsylvania says her recent discovery was meant to be after she recently lost her son and her father. Experts say her diamond is probably worth up to $6,000. Since the park opened in 1972, visitors have found more than 37,000 diamonds.
17: And we just found this beautiful little yellow gem. Check it out.
15: Michael Wallace, CBS News.
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0: CBS News Brief. Just in, the U.S. government has agreed to permanently drop tax claims connected to President Trump as part of a deal to resolve his $10 billion lawsuit against the IRS over the leak of his tax returns. Money from the settlement is being used for the Justice Department's new anti-weaponization fund to compensate those who believe they were targeted by the previous administration. Democratic Senator Chris Van Hollen, during a Capitol Hill hearing today, accuses Acting Attorney General Todd Blanche of doing the president's dirty work.
1: You have clear conflicts of interest between your prior job as the president's personal lawyer and your duty to ensure justice.
0: President Trump endorses Ken Paxton in next week's Texas GOP primary, boosting his challenge to incumbent Senator John Cornyn. CBS's Aaron Navarro.
2: He made the argument that Paxton was there for him when Cornyn was not. He backed some of what President Trump wants to see Congress pass.
0: CBS News Brief, I'm Jennifer Kuiper.
3: With an afternoon news update on WHTC, Hollings, Cool FM, I'm Dan Evans. Consumers Energy crews are working to restore power to thousands of Michigan residents. Nearly 70,000 customers lost power after strong storms rolled through the area Monday. As of 10 a.m. today, more than 28,000 residents are still without power.
4: Van Buren County, Kalamazoo County, and then really draw a line straight up to, say, Saginaw. We saw about 88,000 customers lose power at some point. Really, just could you hear the wind blow? It was that intense.
3: Brian Wheeler with Consumers Energy says as of noon today, more than 600 in Kent County, 2,200 in Allegan, and 2,000 in Barry County are without power. The Herrick District Library has announced a new executive leader. Hope College graduate Ron Susick is returning to Holland as library director. Officials say the move brings both local ties and leadership experience to the role. And the Tigers continue their series against the Cleveland Guardians at Comerica Park. Dan Dickerson will be on the air for the pregame show tonight at 6:15. That's your Lakeshore headlines. I'm Dan Evans, WHTC News.
5: Here's the updated forecast from WHTC.com. Mainly cloudy skies this afternoon with storms likely. Highs level off around 80. Partly cloudy skies. Tonight, chance of thunderstorms. Lows dip down to about 48. I'm meteorologist Jennifer Wojcicki. Right now, it's 77 degrees.
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1: I'm Jennifer Kuiper. Federal authorities say the teenagers who killed three people at a San Diego mosque yesterday before taking their own lives met online and shared a broad hatred toward different religions and races. FBI Special Agent in Charge Mark Remley says the victims...
2: They were confronted by teenagers who appear to have been radicalized online to believe that they didn't belong because of how they looked or where they worshipped.
1: He says they found writings by the suspects and have recovered 30 firearms and a crossbow from two homes. The Justice Department has expanded yesterday's settlement between the IRS and Treasury Department and President Trump agreeing to drop tax claims against Trump. CBS's Linda Kenyon.
3: The president dropped his $10 billion lawsuit against the IRS over a leak of his tax returns in exchange for nearly $1.8 billion compensation fund for those who believe they were wrongly prosecuted, including January 6 rioters convicted of assaulting police. Vice President J.D. Vance said anyone can file.
4: We're not making commitments to give anybody money. We're just making commitments to look at things case by case.
3: The settlement also states the U.S. is forever barred and precluded from examining or prosecuting President Trump, his sons, and the Trump Organization's current tax issues. Linda Kenyon, CBS News, The White House.
1: Voters are going to the polls today for primaries in several states, including in the key battleground states of Georgia and Pennsylvania, where Democratic Governor Josh Shapiro says his mission is to win up and down the ballot to defeat President Trump in November.
5: I did a lot of research.
6: I wouldn't want to be Trump or any Trump bad candidate, knowing how angry people are about how things cost too much, about this war overseas that is not only wrongheaded, but driving up prices.
1: This woman in Atlanta says before she cast her ballot,
5: I did a lot of research online, and then obviously I watched a lot of news.
1: Secretary of State Marco Rubio will travel to Europe this week for a NATO meeting, CBS's Cammie McCormick.
7: Rubio's trip comes as the Trump administration looks to reduce troop levels in Europe and Trump's repeated criticism of NATO allies for not assisting in the war with Iran. Rubio is expected to again insist that NATO allies invest more in their own defense. NATO's top commander says he doesn't expect any more immediate drawdowns of American troops from Europe beyond the 5,000 Trump has announced will leave the continent.
1: In the east, the brutal heat continues for another 2 days, sparking heat alerts in the northeast. Roanoke, Virginia firefighter Travis Armstrong.
8: Today was like the first day where I felt really hot. And if I feel that way, I tend to just try and drink as much water as I can.
1: Meantime, the Southwest fire danger weakens after triggering 8 new wildfires in California alone. Stocks right now close down on Wall Street. This is CBS News.
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1: There are signs that the mental health of children is getting worse. CBS's Michael George with more.
20: Doctors say they're seeing more signs of mental health issues in children during their primary care doctor visits. Researchers in Boston found between 2014 and 2023, there was a 4% rise in children being diagnosed with a mental health issue during the routine visits. Most alarming, they say there's been a 300% increase in doctor's visits related to anxiety.
1: Kansas City Chiefs receiver Rashee Rice has been sentenced to serve 30 days in jail after testing positive for marijuana in violation of the terms of his probation for his role in a crash that left multiple people injured on a Dallas highway 2 years ago. The Texas State Attorney's Office says Rice was ordered to go to jail now as part of his original sentence for the third-degree felony of racing and causing bodily injury. Rice is set to be released on June 16th. Jennifer Kuiper, CBS News.
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0: CBS News Brief. Investigators say the two teenagers who killed three people near a San Diego mosque yesterday met online and left writings expressing hate. The FBI's Mark Remley.
1: The FBI takes very seriously any violence, and we refuse to give these subjects a platform to try to inflict their hateful beliefs onto others.
0: In a broadening of yesterday's IRS lawsuit settlement, the U.S. government agrees to drop tax claims against President Trump. $1.8 billion of the settlement is going toward the DOJ's anti-weaponization fund. Vice President J.D. Vance saying,
2: "We're going to handle those situations case by case, and if we determine they were in fact mistreated by their government, we think it's reasonable to give them just compensation."
0: Six states are holding primary elections today. Georgia's Secretary of State Brad Raffensperger touted efforts to protect the integrity of the state's elections.
3: "We have implemented rigorous list maintenance practices and common sense election protections, which are the envy of America."
0: CBS News Brief, I'm Jennifer.
4: With your afternoon news update on WHDC Holland's Cool FM, I'm Dan Evans. Law enforcement agencies across Michigan are participating in the nationwide Click It or Ticket campaign for the rest of this month.
5: The effort is meant to remind drivers of the importance of using seatbelts headed into Memorial Day and the summer travel season. Troopers will be conducting additional patrols to look for drivers and passengers who are not buckled in. Tickets will be issued for those who are not buckled up. I'm Jake Miller.
4: Meanwhile, Laketown Township leaders are discussing acquiring land near Beach Park. Township officials continue discussions surrounding long-term park planning. The proposal has generated interest from residents and community leaders. And local high school baseball action continues across Ottawa County this week. Unity Christian and Zeeland area schools remain active in late-season competition. Teams are preparing for postseason play as schedules tighten up. That's your Lakeshore Headlines. I'm Dan Evans, WHTC News.
6: Here's the updated forecast from WHTC.com. Cloudy skies with a few peaks of sun this afternoon, with thunderstorms likely. High temperatures reach up to 80. Chance for storms tonight. Lows dip down to about 48. Partly cloudy skies. I'm meteorologist Paul Trombley. Right now, it's 77 degrees.
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1: I'm Jennifer Kuiper. The federal government broadens the deal to resolve President Trump's $10 billion lawsuit against the Internal Revenue Service over the leak of his tax returns. Loyola Law School professor Lori Levinson explains.
2: In a truly unprecedented move, the U.S. government has agreed to permanently drop tax claims connected to President Trump and his family and the Trump Organization. And this all happened because, frankly, President Trump tells the Attorney General and at the agencies, including IRS, what to do.
1: In San Diego, the Islamic Center shooters met online, left writings expressing hate. An FBI special agent in charge, Mark Remley, says they've searched two homes.
3: During those searches, we found and seized numerous firearms from two of those locations, including numerous pistols, rifles, shotguns, ammunition, tactical gear, as well as electronics.
1: Three people were killed yesterday, and investigators say the two shooters took their own lives. Federal authorities have charged several Chinese companies with deliberately restricting the world's production of shipping storage containers ahead of the COVID-19 pandemic. CBS's Cammie McCormick.
4: Authorities allege the company slowed production just before the global supply chain came under enormous strain.
5: At the height of the COVID pandemic, the defendants lined their own pockets by choking the world's supply of shipping containers.
4: Acting Assistant Attorney General Omid Assefi.
5: This case affected every American store shelf and every American home.
4: He said the conspiracy roughly doubled the prices of standard shipping containers and increased the container manufacturer's profits by nearly 100-fold.
1: Voters are going to the polls today for key primaries in Alabama, Georgia, Pennsylvania, Idaho, and Oregon. In Kentucky, Republican Congressman Thomas Massie, who pressed the White House for more transparency on the Jeffrey Epstein case, squares off against Trump-backed Ed Gallerine. But Massie is expressing confidence in his run.
6: He knows I'm tough to beat. He's tweeted probably, what, 8 or 10 times in the last 72 hours. He's literally losing sleep over this race because he's in with both feet.
1: Fire crews have been working to contain a wildfire in Simi Valley near Los Angeles. Fire officials say the Sandy Fire has burned almost 1,400 acres since starting Monday morning. Tens of thousands of people are under evacuation orders. Andrew Dowd with the Ventura County Fire Department.
7: We're using both ground resources and aviation resources. So we have fixed-wing aircraft that are available to us that we'll be able to start flying and providing retardant drops.
1: The fire is only 5% contained. 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
1: The Trump administration wants to increase the cap on refugees to allow thousands more white Afrikaners into the U.S. CBS's Michael Wallace.
13: President Trump claims Afrikaners are facing a genocide in South Africa. He confronted President Cyril Ramaphosa with the allegation during a tense Oval Office meeting last year.
14: They're being executed, and they happen to be white.
13: Afrikaners told 60 Minutes there is no genocide. Now, CBS News has obtained a State Department request to increase the refugee cap from 7,500 to 17,500 and give the extra 10,000 spots to Afrikaners at a cost of about $100 million. Michael Wallace, CBS News.
1: U.S. stocks fall further from their records. The Dow closed down 322 points, the Nasdaq fell 220, and the S&P 500 slipped 49. Tech stocks are faltering following huge runs as higher yields in bond markets crank up the pressure on all kinds of other investments. Yields are climbing on worries about inflation staying high due to the war with Iran. Jennifer Kuiper, CBS News.
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16: 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Get the complete sports broadcast calendar anytime at WHTC.com.

0: CBS News Brief. As part of a deal to resolve President Trump's $10 billion lawsuit against the IRS, the U.S. government agrees to shield Trump and his family from past or existing audits. Loyola Law School's Lori Levinson.
1: Trump is the one that the IRS initially was investigating, but now Trump controls the IRS. So the so-called settlement agreement is really basically a waiver.
0: Feds say the teens who killed three people at a San Diego mosque yesterday shared a broad hatred of different religions and races. The FBI's Mark Remley.
2: So far in this investigation, we've seized over 30 guns and a crossbow. We're continuing to process the information from all the locations.
0: The Department of Justice says seven Chinese executives and four of the world's largest shipping container manufacturing companies have been indicted. Associate Attorney General Stanley Woodward.
3: These charges arise from a conspiracy to restrict the output and fix prices of shipping containers at the start of the COVID-19 pandemic.
0: CBS News Brief, I'm Jennifer Kuiper.
4: With an afternoon news update on WHTC, Holland's Cool FM, I'm Dan Evans. State Senator Sean McCann is entering the race for Michigan's 4th Congressional District. McCann is seeking to challenge longtime Congressman Bill Huizinga in the 2026 election.
5: I think he's fully supporting what's happening with the Trump administration with this war in Iran and how it's affecting gas prices. He's been fine with the Trump administration's tariffs.
4: McCann says his campaign activity is expected to ramp up across the district in the months ahead. The race could become one of the West Michigan's closely watched political contests. With warmer temperatures arriving, communities along the lakeshore are preparing for summer tourism traffic. Seasonal events and attractions continue expanding as visitor activity rises. Businesses are preparing for, another busy season. And our Tigers continue their series with the Cleveland Guardians tonight at Comerica Park. Detroit looks to bounce back after dropping Monday's opener as the AL Central rivals battle again under the lights. We're on the air tonight at 6:15. That's your Lakeshore headlines. Have a great evening. More on these stories tomorrow with WHTC Morning News.
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9: Here's the updated forecast from WHTC.com. Chance of thunderstorms tonight, otherwise partly cloudy skies. Lows dip down to about 48. A mix of clouds and sun again tomorrow. Highs level off around 64. I'm meteorologist Megan Mulford. Right now, it's 73 degrees.
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0: 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Gary Stevens and Talk of the Town. J.D. Justice takes care of your afternoons along with Michigan's best oldies. 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
2: I'm Jennifer Kuiper. Just in, the Senate advances a resolution to limit President Trump's Iran war powers for the first time after four Republicans defect. One of them, Republican Louisiana Senator Bill Cassidy, after his primary loss. Those investigating yesterday's shooting of three people at the Islamic Center of San Diego say the two shooters shared white supremacist beliefs and left behind writings showing their hatred toward various races and religions. FBI Special Agent in Charge Mark Remini.
3: We're currently conducting extensive interviews with the subject's family and friends. We've executed three search warrants at residences associated with the subjects.
2: San Diego Police Chief Scott Wall praises a guard and two other men at the Islamic Center who slowed the attackers.
4: Without distracting the attention, without delaying the actions of these two individuals, without question, there would have been